0: 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Eagle 98.1, the Rock Station. Step out front and go behind the curtain with the stories, the songs, and the legends that built rock. This is Backstage Pass. And now, here's Mark Adams.
1: Hey, welcome into your Friday night edition of Backstage Pass. The weekend is officially here. Yay! I am Mark Adams. And we are live from the Lock Meredith Injury Attorney Studios. Whether you hire them at all, give them a call. 272-5555. I've got five solid hours of the greatest music ever recorded ready to roll for your Friday night soundtrack this hour. I got tunes lined up for Van Halen, ZZ Top, and Bon Jovi, as well as music from the original Broadway production of South Pacific. All right, I'm just kidding about that one. But don't forget, we've got the unauthorized double shot in Van Halen o'clock still coming up tonight. Right now, we are going to kick things off like we always do. It is the live track for the night. We are jumping into Nirvana with a track recorded back in November of 1993 at Sony Music Studios in New York, released on their legendary 1994 MTV Unplugged in New York album. Here is About a Girl as we kick off Backstage Pass for your Friday night.

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0: Disco 98.1, the rock station off of the 1989 GNR Lies album. There is Patience from Guns N' Roses. Mark Adams here on this Friday night. And I'll tell you what, patience is the one thing I just don't have right now because, man, I am so ready for tomorrow's football game. I just got back from loading up on all my backyard and supplies at Rouse's. I got everything set to go for tomorrow's cat fight between LSU and the Kentucky Wildcats. And it, for me, it's personal. My family is from Kentucky. They're all Wildcats fans, and I'm a diehard Tigers fan. Anyway, LSU hitting the road to face Kentucky tomorrow. The kickoff is set for 6 o'clock. Our coverage starts at 1 tomorrow afternoon with Game Day featuring Charles Hanegriff and Matt Musso from Rouse's on Burbank. And then after the final whistle, make sure you stick around for Eagle 98.1 Game Day postgame for a full 90 minutes of breakdown. 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Let's wing it. All right, coming up after the break, I got a classic track on the way from the Steve Miller Band. Stick around.
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Miller to Bon Jovi. This is Eagle 98.1. Right now, huge congratulations in order. Michelle drew the name out this afternoon of our latest big winner in our Road to Talladega contest. A massive shout out to T.J. Blanchard out of Prairieville. You are headed to the races, and if you want to be the next one joining him, stick around. Coming up in less than 10 minutes, I am going to tell you how you can qualify for your shot to get on the road to Talladega. Keep it locked right here.

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0: 98.1, the rock station. Pink Floyd, another brick in the wall off of their 1979 album, The Wall. Mark Adams here. Eagle 98.1's Road to Talladega. We were talking about this a few minutes ago. We congratulated our latest winner, and we want to send you to Talladega Super Speedway as well. We want you to be the very next winner as NASCAR takes over Talladega October 23rd, 24th, and 25th. Got your chance to win tickets for the entire race weekend. And if you think you know NASCAR, listen for our Talladega trivia question every Monday through Friday, 11:45 with Scotty Mack, 3:45 with Michelle Southern. And I've got it right here at 7:45, except for tonight, because we just gave away this week's big winner. What we do is we pick one winner each week to score a pair of tickets for the Friday, Saturday, and Sunday races. 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Every single winner gets a shot at an upgrade with a once-in-a-lifetime Talladega Garage Experience Pass for Sunday. 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It is Eagle 98.1's Road to Talladega. 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
5: Hurricane Isaiah is set to make landfall in the Florida Panhandle Friday night, but here at home, the storm far enough away that we won't see too much. Stray showers cannot be ruled out into the evening, even overnight, but they'll be few and far between. Much of the night looks dry, with lows settling into the lower and middle 60s by daybreak. Sunshine takes over on Saturday. You'll notice a north wind at 10 to 20 miles per hour with higher gusts. Cooler and comfortable with highs in the mid-80s. In fact, by Sunday morning, we could see lows dipping into the upper 50s and lower 60s. Meteorologist Malcolm Byron with your Storm Station forecast, WBRZ Channel 2.
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1: Rumors spreading around in that Texas town about the shack outside the game. You know what I'm talking about. Just let me know if you wanna go to that whole mile on the range. They got a lot of nice girls.

98.1, the Rock Station. Welcome to the 9 o'clock hour. Thank you for joining me on this Friday night. I am Mark Adams, and we are live from the Locke Meredith Injury Attorney Studios, where the Hiram et al. Give them a call, 272-5555. I have got a massive hour of music lined up for you, including tracks from Faith No More and Stevie Ray Vaughan, all coming up. Plus, coming up just after 8:30, tonight's Unauthorized Double Shot, featuring a legendary guitarist who currently owns over 500 guitars, but he's willing to sell you one of them. He's got 70 of them going up for auction this month. Who is it? Keep it locked right here. Bottom of the hour, you're going to find out all about it. Right now, let's get things rolling this hour with Poison on Eagle 98.1.

off of their 1994 album Purple. There's Stone Temple Pilots with Interstate Love Song. Mark Adams here on this Friday night. And remember, this is the home of the Woody Show.

0: Weekday mornings from 5 to 10 a.m. right here on Eagle 98.1. It is Friday night, and there are the Friday night lights are up. The kids are out there playing ball, and we are looking for that special athlete who delivered the exact game-changing moment. 104.5 ESPN and Eagle 98.1 in partnership with First American Bank and Trust are looking for that player all the way through December. You got 3 weeks at the beginning of each month to nominate a high school student who put on the incredible performance. And then our sports panel is going to narrow it down to the top finalists. And then you've got a week to vote for the Heart of the Game winner. And what does the winner walk away with? Well, I'm glad you ask. 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Coming up after the break, got Audio Slave queued up and ready to roll. And stick around for tonight's unauthorized double shot. It is coming up.
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0: has double shot. 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
1: All right, it is time for tonight's unauthorized double shot. Tonight we are spotlighting Cheap Trick, led by the legendary Rick Nielsen. Now, Rick is famous for having one of the most insane guitar collections in rock history. He's owned well over 2,000 instruments in his life and currently keeps hundreds of them on hand, about 500 guitars on hand right now. But here's the cool part. On October 24th, he is putting over 70 of his personal stage-played axes up for auction, along with rare gear and cars and a whole bunch of other stuff. And a big chunk of the proceeds going directly to St. Jude's Children's Research Hospital. So for any of you guitarists out there looking for an actual piece of rock history to jam on, mark October 24th on your calendar and keep your eye open for that. So let's get this double shot started. Here is the first of two. The iconic track that truly put Cheap Trick on the map. I Want You to Want Me on Eagle 98.1.
2: I want you to want me.

Unauthorized double shot Cheap Trick, If You Want My Love, released back in 1982 on their One on One album. Mark Adams here. And look, while those songs were on, I had to go check it out. I had to go find the website for the auction.

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1: And now, here's weather.
15: Hurricane Isaiah is set to make landfall in the Florida Panhandle Friday night, but here at home, the storm far enough away that we won't see too much. Stray showers cannot be ruled out into the evening, even overnight, but they'll be few and far between. Much of the night looks dry.

0: with lows settling into the lower and middle 60s by daybreak. Sunshine takes over on Saturday. You'll notice north wind at 10 to 20 miles per hour with higher gusts. Cooler and comfortable with highs in the mid 80s. In fact, by Sunday morning, we could see lows dipping into the upper 50s and lower 60s. I'm meteorologist Malcolm Byron with your Storm Station forecast, WBRZ Channel 2.
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Echo 98.1, the rock station. Welcome to the 9 o'clock hour. Mark Adams here. Thank you for joining me on this Friday night. We are live from the Locke Meredith Injury Attorney Studios. Whether you hire them at all, give them a call, 272-5555. We have got music this hour from Guns N' Roses. I got Ozzy Osbourne on the way, plus the celebrity birthday calendar before the hour is out. Right now, it is Radiohead here on Eagle 98.1, the rock station.

0: 98.1, the rock station Aerosmith, Sweet Emotion, 1975, off of their Toys in the Attic album. Mark Adams here on this Friday night. And who's ready to win tickets to see the Baton Rouge Kingfish? It's simple to do, and you need to do it now, man. We are proud to welcome professional hockey back to Baton Rouge. Home opener for the Kingfish 1 week from tonight as they square off against the Monroe Moccasins at the Raising Cane's River Center. 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Welcome back to Baton Rouge, Baton Rouge Kingfish. All right, coming up after the break, got a little Ozzy Osbourne queued up and ready to roll. Keep it locked right
1: here.
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0: 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The

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Don't go anywhere. We have the celebrity birthday calendar. Getting ready to flip a page on that one. That one coming up in about 10 minutes here on Eagle 98.1.

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E98.1, the rock station, ZZ Top with Legs from the Eliminator album. Mark Adams here, and it is time to check in with today's celebrity birthday calendar for October 9th, and we've got some...

0: pretty big names on here. Some rock and roll royalty, so to speak. Jackson Browne celebrating his 78th birthday, born on this date in 1948. If you listen in on Sundays, if you're a big fan of 90s music, you know the name P.J. Harvey. P.J. Harvey turning 57, born on this date in 1969. And we've got a couple of in remembrances for this day. John Entwistle, Thunder Fingers Entwistle, legendary bass wizard for The Who, born on this date back in 1944. And John Lennon, the incomparable John Lennon, born on this day in 1940. He would have been 86 years old today, and he left behind an unmatched musical legacy with the Beatles' work and his solo stuff as well. Happy birthday to all of them. And a little bit closer to home, a big, huge, happy 47th birthday to Tamara and Holden. And then Peter shot us a text and wanted to say happy birthday to his beautiful bride, Yvette, in Denham Springs, celebrating with 38 candles on her cake tonight. If you want to get a birthday shout out for yourself or a friend or family member or somebody you work with, whatever it is, download the Eagle 98.1 app wherever you get your apps and shoot us a message. 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All right, stick around. Coming up after the break, got your Eagle Eye weekend forecast from our weather partners at WBRZ. And don't forget, Van Halen O'Clock coming up to start off the 10 o'clock hour right here on Eagle 98.1.
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1: And now, here's weather.
2: Hurricane Isaias made landfall near Destin, Florida on Friday evening. The storm far enough away from us that we won't see too much even as it moves inland. A stray shower can't be ruled out overnight, but there'll be few and far between. Look for lows to settle in the lower and middle 60s by daybreak. Sunshine takes over on Saturday. You'll notice the north wind at 10 to 20 miles per hour with higher gusts. Cooler and comfortable with highs in the mid-80s. In fact, by Sunday morning, we could see lows dropping into the upper 50s and lower 60s. I'm meteorologist Malcolm Byron with your Storm Station forecast, WVRZ Channel 2.
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5: Oh, how he couldn't have done it. He hasn't been in for weeks.
2: Now, John Clay Wolf.
0: What movie is that from?
6: Howie one?
0: F.U., that's my name.
7: Police Squad.
6: Oh, Police Squad. Yeah.
0: Police Squad?
6: Police Squad. It's people trying to behave like dogs at 3 in the morning. Hey, what are you doing?
0: Oh, yeah.
6: What?
8: It's a viral thing.
6: Bark all night. Yeah.
8: Yes.
0: Dude, they're getting hammered on the East Coast.
6: Yes. Yeah, that
0: Georgia
6: hurricane came in from Florida last night, hit the kind of Fort Walton area, Destin, at 105 miles an hour. But it was moving very fast, so it's moved on up the coast.
0: Did it rip the houses apart?
6: Yep. Oh, 105 miles an hour, yeah.
0: Well, I'm looking at the map right now. It shows that it's in Dothan, Alabama, or Atlanta.
6: Very fast. And they're also showing where it's going.
0: Oh.
9: Hold on. This is Frank McDowell. My own team stays alive in Sydney, Nova Scotia. Hurricane Isaias is now aiming towards Alabama in western Florida on Saturday. October the 10th, 2026 is going to bring a so much rain to Mobile, Alabama, and Pensacola, Florida, including Birmingham, Alabama. It's going to bring so much rain to the state of Alabama, Purchase, Mississippi. It's going to bring a lot of rain. It's going to affect New Orleans, Louisiana. It's going to bring so much rain to Mobile, Alabama, and its surrounding areas. It's going to bring heavy rain, very strong winds that could cause big waves crash on beach and shores in Alabama, especially Mobile, Alabama, and in western Florida. It's going to bring so much heavy downpours. It's going to bring wind-driven rain, sideways rain. That's going to cause.
0: I got it, Frankie.
6: Frankie
8: just keeps going. It's going to bring a lot of rain. But
0: it kind of reminds me of Speech Impediment Terrence, but he speaks clean.
8: Yeah. Yep. Frankie's still out there doing his thing.
6: That's great.
8: Frankie McDonald.
0: God. So cruising on the coast down in Biloxi is screwed up, too. That's too bad. Well, I think it's the world. I mean, it's one of America's biggest car shows in Biloxi. It's in Biloxi, Alabama this weekend.
6: This weekend.
0: And then California.
6: Yeah.
0: Newport Beach is flooded. Laguna's flooded.
6: They got the other hurricane.
0: Yeah. And it came over the wall. It's weird. Have you seen those pictures?
6: Yep. Very bad.
0: So both corner. It's like. What do you call
6: shows.
0: That?
6: Bookends? Twins?
0: Pork roast?
8: What?
6: No, you don't call it that. Stop. Just stop. Stop. I know where you're going. Stop. Stop it.
0: It's a dirty, it's a pornography
6: I
0: term,
6: get it.
0: Isn't
6: I
0: it?
6: Understand right Somebody, where you're going.
0: Why did you give me that cue card, AO? I don't know what that is. Pork roast. Hey, Steve, we've got you here on 3, and your name comes up as Steve A-hole. Don't take his call. He cusses a lot.
10: I don't cuss. I'm radio friendly, sir. How's it going?
0: It's pretty good. What you want?
10: I got a Pontiac Sunfire I inherited from my my mom a long time ago.
8: Oh, did you?
0: Bye, Steve.
6: Boom, bada ba,
0: bada bing, bada. Oh, see you later.
6: See ya.
0: Leslie, an 01 LS 400 Lexus with 170 on it. You want 8. I mean, again, it's worth 3, maybe.
11: It's too damn high.
0: Great car. I would never sell that car. If you have anybody that needs a car in close to you, that's the best car ever. But it's just not worth anything.
12: Okay.
0: Yep.
12: All right.
0: On the cash market.
12: That's what I need to know.
0: But, I mean, you want a car that will run forever and still looks decent. It makes me sad that those cars, because like Grand Ams and junk that are worth 2.
6: Sure.
0: Why is that worth 3? That should be worth 10 compared to the other crap. Because cars deteriorate down to a price point where they just kind of stabilize.
6: Stop. Yeah.
0: Yeah. And I'm looking up, that car brings $3,500 at the auction.
12: Really?
0: That's weird.
12: That makes me very sad.
0: It makes me sad for you.
12: Because I was buying it in hopes that, yeah. I was buying it in hopes that maybe it would be one of those ones that would go up in value, because I do see them out there now, for more than that.
0: I can tell you, I can tell.
12: Sell them for more than that, and that's what
0: they do when they have low miles on them. Like, that car is very valuable if it's got 14,000 miles on it. Yes, they like.
12: Oh, okay.
0: So they have made a resurgence, but 180,000 mile one has not.
12: Okay.
0: Thank you, ma'am. 800-800-7234. JD, what have you got?
6: What do we have in the news? Well, we have, since we're still on in New York, we should probably talk about the mole people. They keep climbing out of the New York sewers. Have you seen these videos? It's just weird. Like 2 in the morning, the little manhole cover will pop up, and 2 or 3 people will pop out, and they'll jump
0: it's
6: into
0: the van. 4 o'clock in the morning.
6: 5 people, 4 men and a woman, were reportedly spotted climbing out of a Manhattan manhole at 2:10 in the morning.
0: Underground pork roast.
6: They jumped into a black truck. Would you stop then? And they jumped into a black truck and they just disappeared. It's apparently part of a string of strange underground incidents. In a previous case, one man said he was looking for gold underneath the city. Cut number 4, I hope.
13: I'm here at Penn Station where 3 men were caught in this eerie video wearing headlamps and crawling out of this manhole right here in the middle of the night. And no one knows why.
14: There's like a whole sub-city underneath Manhattan.
15: This is like the inverse of subway surfing.
13: Similar mysterious clips of so-called mole people emerged from Brooklyn and Queens in the past few months. Out pops one guy, then another, and another.
0: Spelunkers.
6: Maybe somebody in New York could call us and tell us what the hell's going on while our people popping up out of the sewers.
16: Well, there's a lot of old subways and stuff like that. They're just closed down. So maybe they're just kind of
6: living.
16: Yeah, they're just living down there.
0: But they've got headlamps on their head. They're doing something. 800-800-7234, 800-800-RADIO. Call in Manhattan, Brooklyn. Tell us what the hell's going on underneath you. We'd like to know. We're stupid Texans. Have you seen Silo on Apple? They live in silos and they have headlamps on their heads. It's kind of the same kind of thing. They're weird.
16: Just get away from...
0: I think they're just tripping on drugs.
6: It's like an old man. They're just on the drugs is what they is.
16: This is years ago, but there's a story about how somebody lived in a mall in Rhode Island.
6: A closed down mall.
0: You want to hear something funny? Yeah. Speaking of drugs, it's early, so nobody's going to hear this.
16: Okay.
0: My buddies... Oh, I got to be super careful.
16: All right.
6: They go back to pork roast.
16: No.
0: Okay, so my wife has a room out here that she keeps locked. She's got some cameras in it.
6: Okay.
0: Have you ever seen that pink room with all of her stuff in it?
6: You told me about it. I've never seen it.
0: Have you seen it, Turner?
16: No. I bet you've told about it. Yeah, you told us about
0: it. It's pretty unique. But she's very secretive about it. Just like, lock the damn room. Just lock it. That's why there's locks. Right. You got a key, lock it, and quit bitching every time somebody walks in and you see them on the camera. What are they doing in my room?
6: We have cameras in this room.
0: Yes, yes. It's got paint floors. It's got all this Disney stuff. She's a big Disney collector. It's her girl's room. So there were some guys out here on mushrooms.
6: Boy, this.
16: Oh, no.
6: All right, we're not doing any commercials or anything else. This story is great.
16: Yeah.
6: Go ahead.
0: Okay, so I'm asleep. I'm not on mushrooms. Mm-hmm. I don't do mushrooms. I'm scared of real drugs because it's not for me.
6: Not for you.
0: But she calls me all wearing me out about these friends of mine that are in her room. And they're just tripping on this stuff, right?
6: Can we get a time frame, morning, afternoon, evening?
0: 2-3 a.m.
6: Okay.
0: Middle of morning.
6: That makes more sense.
0: I'm sleeping.
6: How is she seeing
0: I've got to get on the radio the next day.
6: How is she seeing photos of this?
0: Because she's got spy cams in there.
6: Oh, my God, the cameras.
0: With audio.
16: It's beeping on her phone, probably.
0: She has one on either end. So they're going through all these cabinets and pulling out all this stuff and feeling it, talking about it. Like, what's she doing
6: in
0: here, man?
6: Room.
0: Do you think she, like, just brushes the hair on these dolls, man? I mean, and she's watching all this the next day on the video.
6: Sure.
0: On the security video. And then this goes on for a while. They go through all of her stuff. And she's, like, really pissed that they're going through her stuff. And I'm like, if you just lock the door, we wouldn't be having this conversation. But the funniest part was at the end. She's got all these Funko Pops. And at the end, one of the guys, will protect his name, he notices that there's a camera in the corner. and he's just staring at it. He brings his face down to it where he's like an inch away from it. And he realizes that he's been recorded the whole time. So he takes one of those Funko Pop boxes and just moves it in front of it. Like that changed anything.
17: Yeah. Really.
0: And then like there's a double shot. So you're watching him from the backside move the box over. And then he's walking back and talking to the other dude, and the other camera's picking him up. And I'm like, it's so bad that I haven't told them that this happened. Because I think they'll be so embarrassed, they'll never want to come back.
16: I can't imagine.
17: It was the best. God, I wish you could put that video out. That's so funny.
16: Tripping on shrooms in a pink room.
17: In
0: the country in the middle of the night.
16: And dolls everywhere and stuff. They're probably thinking they're
0: Disney
16: talking
0: crap
16: to them.
0: Everywhere. Oh, yeah, man. Dolls and all this in Lego built stuff.
17: And he moves the big Funko thing in front of the camera. That way they won't know I was here.
0: So and then she's got all this Christmas stuff down here at the studio in this building. She's got a closet down here that's full of Christmas, holiday crap.
17: Sure.
0: Because she decorates the house, right?
17: Got it.
0: So when people, she's got a camera in there. I'm telling y'all now, she's got a camera in there. And if you go in there and start going through it, I got to hear about it. I don't want to hear about it. So like people come out, car people or service people or shop, and they're always, hey, come look at this.
17: Look at this stuff.
0: Come look at this. So they go outside in the tunnel out there, and they go in that room from the outside. It's like a storage room.
17: Yep.
0: And they turn the light, and they start showing whoever they want to show all of her crap. Nutcracker guys and this guy. She's into stuff, right?
17: Crap.
0: And she's watching.
17: Yeah, you can't say that.
16: Yeah, you just said S-bomb.
0: Oh. Talking crap about her while she's going through all this stuff.
17: Right.
0: And they're watching her.
16: Oh, no.
17: She's watching them.
0: Right. And then guess who has to hear about it?
17: You.
0: And who is this person? So I have to sit down and like go through the police video and identify the culprit. And I'm like, that squirrel,
17: this
0: man.
17: Crap only happens to you. It only
0: and
17: happens
0: I'm just like,
17: to you.
0: We would stop having these what do you call it when you bring in all the people and stand them
17: lineup
0: up?
17: Police lineup.
0: The police lineups. I wouldn't have to go through them anymore if you'll just lock the doors. Just please lock the door. So she finally locked the door.
16: No more tripping in her room anymore, guys. It's off.
17: I'd pay good money to see that video of the guys on shrooms.
0: We'll be right back. 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
1: All right, Kyle, pull that truck up. Come on now. We got it? Ayo, there it is. Okay. 1986 C-20 service truck lowered. I actually do know what this thing's worth.
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1: Okay, so does it have an LS by any chance?
3: No, it's a 350.
1: Oh, look at the seat, man. It looked like a pit bull got a hold of it, or a really fat guy. Are you fat?
3: I am, yes.
1: Good.
3: But I was like that when I got it.
1: Okay, well, it's going to be worse if you drive it a lot. Look at that Grant steering wheel you got on that thing. Holy hell. This is like white trash deep down in the bones. I mean, this guy's got an immediate relative that's serving long-term prison sentence somewhere.
2: For meth, probably, right?
1: Who knows? For anything. Yeah. I mean, this guy's got a trailer house with a window out and a piece of plyboard over it. Wow. This guy's got JoJo hand cleaner he uses as shampoo. Okay.
2: No, but he's got a Yeti cooler in the back.
1: That's not a Yeti. That's a Coleman. Get your coolers right.
2: I'm sorry. Okay. Yeah. I can't see it. All right.
1: Yeti costs more than that damn truck. I think it's probably, but it's got a good stance. So I'm with you, Mike. You haven't completely lost me. You've got those US mags on it.

0: and those low pros. Oh gosh.
1: Like, oh.
0: Why did you do this?
1: Yeah.
2: Because I wanted to do something I haven't seen a lot of. I've seen a couple on TikTok, and I'm like, man, this looks sweet. I'm going to do one.
0: That Ross and bed's probably, you know, if we can take the bed and the wheels and the tires, then we can go sell those. But I might give you $5,000 for it.
1: Oh, wow.
0: I know.
1: Damn.
0: Yeah.
2: That's, yeah. I mean, I just lied. I love it. I built it because it's something I like. You know, I don't know. There's not a lot to compare it to. You know, like, there's not.
0: Hey, I'll tell you a funny story real quick. Same truck, white. Same everything, right? Put a LS3 in it, which is ridiculous, even more ridiculous than yours, right? And it goes through Mecum, Tulsa, 2 years ago, and it's a friend of mine's. And I'm like, he's got $20,000 in it after this motor swap and all this stuff. And it brings 19. And I looked at him. I said, you need to sell. He's like, I got $22,000 in it. I'm like, you just need to sell it. And he still has it. Mm. And it's run across the block 4 more times. And he's never had that offer again. Mm. And he's probably spent $4,000 shipping it all around to these different auctions. So this is your moment in time, buddy.
1: Take his offer.
0: You got $5,000. You be you, Mike. You be the ball. Be the ball, Danny. Be the ball. Give me the VIN.com is where you need to go. Paul, a 69 El Camino, please load that in and give me the VIN.com. Let me take a look at it. Wayne in Michigan, a 07 Corvette. There's no 07 Z06 with 100,000 miles on it worth $50,000 in the world, on planet, in the universe. You there, Wayne?
3: I'm here.
0: Yeah, I know you got a $100,000 motor. Take the motor out. Do something else with that. It just won't do it. Not with 100,000 miles on it.
3: It's a brand new motor.
0: I know it, but you put it in the wrong car. You should have put it in a GTO, a 70 GTO, or something. You guys that spend all these money on these cars, you got to pick the right car to put that money into. And Z06
3: the car.
0: Okay, what'd you pay for it?
3: Yeah, I just bought the car. What'd you pay for? The way it is.
0: What'd you pay for? Tell the truth. I'm not going to buy it anyway.
3: 40.
0: I think you're lying.
4: What?
0: I think you're bluffing. All right.
3: No.
0: All right. He wants 50. He's going to quick flip it to Homeboy on the radio on Saturday morning. We're going to do a long pass from Michigan to Texas. But
3: that's right.
0: Dak threw it. Make it got intercepted. I'd have to see it. There's so much here going on. I need to see it. So
3: take the video.
0: Take some pictures. Go to givemethevin.com. Load it up. I don't know if I got a video. Maybe we get 1,000 leads a day, man.
3: Oh, yeah. I emailed it. I emailed you videos.
0: I don't look at the stuff people send me because they want to divert the system and go straight to me, and I can't do that and know my kids' names. I've got 4 kids and a wife. And if I answered everybody's emails, they're already mad at me. Everybody's mad at me.
3: Yeah.
0: Yeah, so you got to go to give me the VIN. Do what? 400.
3: That,
0: 400 grand.
3: Yeah,
0: 400 grand.
3: 400. Okay.
0: I got called on the same car that had 1,500 miles. So let's do this. If a 11-mile GNX in the wrapper, Buick Grand National, brings 400, what does a 1,500-mile same car bring? And I was telling him, like, it's just a different animal, dude. I mean, it's just a whole different animal. When you have 11 miles, you have one of the lowest mile ones in the world, and it's still all wrapped up. It's a playing card that was never unwrapped from Babe Ruth, you know? Mm-hmm. Wayne, what do you think the difference in money is on that same car that has 1,500 miles versus 11?
3: $50,000.
0: I wish you'd have called me because I'd have made some money on your ass. Yeah,
3: $350 on a 1,500-mile GNX.
0: Yeah, it's just I didn't trust it. I could have bought it for $310 and I passed. I turned it down.
3: Yeah.
0: All right, hang loose. Be cool. My name's John Clay Wolf. My cars are radio for America's best car buyer. Give me the VIN.com.
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think that the lettuce that got attacked is tough. Iceberg lettuce is the working man's lettuce. It's the lower middle class of lettuce. It just shows up with a hard hat on, and it just works for you. Iceberg loved you before anybody loved you. Iceberg didn't deserve this. It deserved, arugula deserved this.

0: There was a person that called in from Brooklyn that said it's the Jewish people that are underneath the city digging around.
1: Why would Jewish people be?
0: Well, there was a, and I did see this story that there was a church, that there was a national story on some Jewish synagogue that the guys are digging tunnels under the church.
2: Oh, I remember hearing about that too, yeah.
1: Why?
0: I don't know.
1: You mean to get under the church or the church is down there?
0: It's times like these, JD.
1: I got you.
0: Hard under, it's not, I don't think it was a stairway to heaven. I don't know.
1: Okay, gotcha.
0: 800-800-7234, 800-800-RADIO. Oh, was it time to do Florida?
1: It is time to do, well, we actually have some football news.
2: Yeah, we better do this now.
1: Dallas? What a shock. What did somebody
0: say? Are they 0-4? Are they really 0-4?
2: Dallas is not. They're 2-3. They lost to an 0-14.
1: Dallas lost.
0: New York, you can relate to our pain with the Jets.
2: Yes.
1: Thursday night, 24-16 at home, of course. Previously, Tampa Bay had been zeros, and they beat us. Dak was walking down the little tunnel area toward the locker room, and a transportation driver called him out. He said, basically, he just called him, "This is embarrassing." And Dak said, "Why don't you come over here and say that?"
0: Yeah.
1: Dak later addressed
0: get you some of this.
1: Get you some of this, bitch. Got number one.
3: Yeah, I mean, not that they're wrong. I don't know if it was a ploy, it was a driver, whoever it was. He's free to speak his mind.
4: You taking it disrespectful? Was it, or do you agree it was embarrassing? Or
3: you know, when he said it, I just happened to look at him. And at that point, you know, he looked away, didn't look. And then when I turned my head back, he said something else. And so that's the part that, you know, just as a man or as just a person of, you feel free to speak your mind. Just speak it. Don't cower it away from the reaction that you're going to get. And so if you're saying it's embarrassing, say it's embarrassing. If you're saying it to me, then say it to me. Don't, you know what I mean? Go back on it. So that's all that was. And hate it that it's even being talked about, to be honest with you.
2: It's being talked about because it is embarrassing.
1: It kills me. Why? Explain to me why. This is because I see it on Facebook. I can't believe this happened and the Cowboys lost and they threw the ball away and he was all over the... This has been happening for 30 years. Why is this one?

0: wasn't suddenly all big deal.
1: They were 9.5-point favorites against a team that's 0-4 at home.
0: Right.
1: It's a win. No problem. We got this in the bag,
0: except
1: right?
0: Except you
1: got
0: to get that little ball thing. You got to put it in the end zone part.
1: And they literally are so soft. And it was in the third quarter, I turned it off. I'm done.
0: No.
1: I'm done. It's so embarrassing. I know what Jets fans feel like right now. Seriously.
0: They just go years and years and years with nothing.
1: Correct. Yeah. And they're embarrassed. And if somebody's like, oh, were you a fan of the Cowboys? Yeah, I'm embarrassed to say that. Because if Jerry Jones has to be the freaking general manager still because his ego is so damn big and he's 85. And
0: you think a general manager is going to make a difference
1: yes.
0: at this point?
1: Oh, yes.
0: Why?
1: No doubt. Because they build the team. They're the ones that actually build the team.
0: So he's hired crappy coaches.
1: He has done the players from the players all the way down to the coaches.
2: Gotcha. When he signed that deal with Dak, he ruined the future.
1: Correct. He's the one to say, yeah, we're going to give this contract to this person.
2: A Mahomes style contract.
0: Why? Because crazy, it was so much money?
2: Yeah, it throws everything out of balance. Yeah, it was long term. There was no way we'll afford to put a dream team together.
1: He's
2: with
1: a
2: that
1: senile
2: contract.
1: Man that does not need to be in charge of the team.
0: Would his son be any better?
1: A little bit, but I don't think he's going to be the general manager.
0: No.
1: Okay. They need to hire an actual football guy that does this.
0: You're wound up.
1: It's so infuriating, JD. I've been a fan since 86 when I first discovered the Cowboys.
0: Yeah.
1: And you ride and die with your team. But when it gets to this point where you're the and across the country, everybody's like, oh, yeah, this team's just terrible. They're embarrassing. And when you have to endure that, that's what Jets fans, I have a friend that's a Jets fan. And I'm like, how are you a Jets fan? How are you dealing with this? I know what it's like now. It's terrible, JD.
0: It's been going on for so long. Aren't you used to it by now?
1: No. No. I don't want to accept it.
0: Okay, there you go. Now you've come. Now you've nailed it. You don't want to accept it.
1: And I think it's great that somebody calls out a player like that in the tunnel, even if it's an employee
0: and
1: stuff.
0: Is that the place, though? As a
1: why not?
0: Some driver, you're yelling at the star player.
1: I would love to be able to say that to somebody like
0: that.
1: Would
0: you really?
1: Oh,
0: if you were in that same situation, would you have said that to Dak?
2: Jesus Christ, y'all sound like a bunch of bickering, battered old women.
1: If you had an opportunity to say a celebrity or anybody that just you're totally pissed off at that's in the spotlight, would you take that opportunity to say something like that in their face? I mean, if you're that, I'm spending the money
2: on it. Anything.
0: Yeah, wrong time,
1: but
0: wrong place.
1: Doesn't it feel better, though, that you get to say it, get it off your chest?
2: It's fine. It's just, you know, I felt that way when I saw the report of that contract 2 years ago. I'm like, well, that's it.
0: That's it.
2: What'd they pay him? Like some goofy number for
1: so long?
2: Yeah,
1: he was the highest paid quarterback for a while.
2: I mean, give me a break. So dumb. It's just dumb. Dumb, diddy, dumb, diddy, diddy, dumb. Is the thing's blinking at me. Is that right?
1: Yeah, we got to go to break.
2: Okay, then we're dumb for not following the clock.
1: Yeah, we're okay.
2: We'll be back in a minute.
1: We got a little time. Jeez.
2: Well, God, it's all 0-0-0. I look at the clock. I follow the clock. I follow the deal. I treat it as it's, I respect it.
0: Respect the clock.
2: All right. It's 8:40. No. See, I'm screwing it all up.
1: It's 42 after.
2: 42 after the hour.
1: Yes. Right.
2: My name is John Clay Wolf. 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Oh! Motorcycle guys in the DFW or Austin area. We've got a big-ass race up here. It's bigger than I thought it would be. Cross-country motorcycle race.
0: See, I haven't seen it yet. When you say big, 50?
2: No. It looks like the infield of the NASCAR over there.
0: Oh, my God.
2: I bet there's
1: thousands?
2: Not thousands.
1: The people I'm talking about.
2: I think there'll be 1,000. Well, you'll have 350 riders.
1: Damn.
0: Holy crap.
2: And there's probably 300 RVs over there. And then they bring their grandma and their girlfriend and their kids. There's a lot.
0: 350 bikes? How do you do that?
2: Registered bikes in the race.
0: People just show up?
2: Oh, yeah.
0: Oh, my God. That's crazy.
2: Texas Cross Country Race Association. We'll be right back.
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0: Mike Douglas admits past affair. Wife says she won't read his memoir.
1: Yeah. His new memoir out, discussing his past affairs with Kathleen Turner while filming Romancing the Stone. His wife, Catherine Zeta-Jones, she was on a television show. She says, I don't want to read that. I don't want to read your little memoirs about you and the other

0: women, got number three.
1: Our first guest tonight is a two-time Oscar-winning actor and producer whose extraordinary life, career, and adventures could fill a 496-page book, and it has. One Hell of a Ride is available now. Please welcome Michael Douglas.
2: I think it was probably supposed to be this clip here. Go ahead. Go to the next one.
0: 3.5?
2: Yeah.
1: O.J. Simpson.
3: Yeah. Doing blow in New York City, yeah.
1: With O.J.
3: O.J., yeah. I can't remember that exactly. I kind of remember the situation.
1: This was at a Saturday Night Live after party?
3: I think so. He told you, too.
1: This was before O.J., right? Before the incident,
3: oh,
1: I assume.
3: Yes.
1: No, okay.
2: Yeah. So, yeah, he talks about in this book about doing blow with celebrities. Everybody. Yeah, everybody,
0: all
2: basically.
0: The people he's done it with, yeah.
2: Yeah, he was basically addicted to coke from throughout the 80s, he talks about. So,
0: damn.
2: Yeah. Yeah, and you can
0: live to tell about it.
2: Yeah, if you watch the interviews, you can tell he's a little slow.
4: He's just a big old coke whore, all washed
2: out.
4: Yeah,
2: you could tell he's washed out and stuff.
0: His voice sounded,
3: I remember doing coke.
2: Yeah, talking about his wife and the affairs and stuff like that.
0: That's uncomfortable. Why would you do that?
4: Like cheating on her?
0: Yes, in the book. That's why she says she's not going to read it. She goes, I don't want to read that.
2: Man,
0: I can't imagine doing this. Sometimes this show is embarrassing enough.
2: Correct.
0: It can get you in trouble. I know it's gotten John in trouble a couple of times.
4: Often.
2: Yeah, we talk about things that the wife may not know about, and it's like, wait a minute.
0: It's fun because we feel like we're in this little clubhouse up here. We're just kind of hanging out with the guys. Did you hear about the time I blah, blah, blah, blah, blah? And you shut up and you go, damn, that's a
4: problem. And then you have to answer to your old lady when you get home.
0: Exactly.
2: Yeah.
4: She plays it back for you.
0: let's go to the tape, John.
2: Oh, I don't know about that.
4: Has it happened to you a few times with yours?
2: In the past, yeah. I've been pretty careful now. Although, got burned a couple weeks ago making some interesting statements about...
0: Maybe you shouldn't repeat it.
2: I'm not going to bring it up. I don't want to have to go through that conversation again. Yeah. So, but yeah, definitely in the past of...
4: I'll tell you what was good. Mm-hmm. Is the Tripp and Daisy concert last Sunday.
2: Yes. Very good.
4: They came to Walnut and played.
0: Great show.
4: And I told them, I said, don't do it on a Sunday. That's the only day we can do it. I said, find another day. And they recorded their live album there, so they weren't worried about the crowd size.
0: Perfect.
4: Yep. There were 100 people there. But it was awesome.
0: Awesome.
4: They're better. I've rarely seen a band at... that old, that sounds better than they did when they were in their 30s.
0: That tight.
4: Yeah. And the voice on Tim, the singer.
0: Yeah.
4: Dude, it was perfect.
2: Yeah.
4: It was perfect.
2: I was blown away by it. I mean, I was thinking, okay, they're going to be a little slower. It's been, 30-something years since I saw them. I saw them at Rick's back in 99. And it was amazing. I was like, this is better than back then in 99. The sound quality, too, their engineer did a great job. You have a great sound system at that bar.
4: And it sounded, he had it tuned perfect.
2: Yep. I mean, he was playing like he was playing to 1,000-plus people.
4: Wow.
2: He didn't care. It was high energy all the way through. Of course, the song Prick, it's 9 minutes long. Right,
0: Jesus.
2: And he played it all the way through, and I mean, it rocked.
0: The videos I saw were just amazing. They looked like they were having a great time.
2: They're playing out the fairgrounds at the state fair tonight. Go out there. Actually, I think they go on at 5 o'clock. It's like a '90s thing. Toadies.
4: They're at the Dallas Fair.
2: Yeah, the state fair. Yeah, yeah. So go out there, go to see them. I highly recommend if you.
4: They
2: get
4: went
2: a
4: from the Roadhouse at Walnut Springs to the Cotton Bowl.
2: Yeah.
0: Bit of a jump.
2: They're doing a little tour through Texas, so if you get a chance to see them, highly recommend it. Yeah.
4: Highly.
2: Yes. I'm not.
4: Like, they played in Waco last. I want to go see them again.
2: Yeah.
4: It was that good.
0: It's so rare that a band comes back too and they're better or at least as tight. Normally you go, yeah, they're good, but.
2: Well, and Tim talked about when he was on with us last week. Yeah. He's like, I think we're better. And we're like, all right, we'll see.
0: Wow. Yeah.
2: And that's right. It may be because they weren't on drugs anymore. Because back then,
4: when you're young. Did you know he opened for David Bowie for like a year in Europe?
2: I did not know that.
4: I did not know that.
2: Wow.
4: He was David Bowie's. They were David Bowie's opening act.
0: That's huge.
4: Yeah.
0: Holy crap.
4: Pretty neat deal. 800-800. This is a... We play one of their hit songs so people know who the hell we're talking about.
2: Well, this song everybody knows. I mean, this is all over, everywhere, MTV.
4: Right.

0: was when they're chart toppers.
1: And this song was nothing compared to the other ones that they played the other night.
0: And he played, they basically played the album Elastic Firecracker all the way through.
1: Yeah.
0: So this is early in the set. I was like, wow, that's kind of interesting doing it early.
1: But yeah. Get it out worked. Of the way.
0: Yeah.
1: Get the hit out of the way.
0: Man,
1: it's good. It's good. It's good. What else you got in the news, JD?
2: Well, you're talking about rock and roll. It's been 6 years. They tried to raise $1 million for a Neil Peart memorial in Lakeside Park in Ontario. Geddy Lee and Alex Lifeson came forward with a $785,000 check to wrap it up and get this done. Cut number 14, Mike.
3: Lakeside Park in St. Catharines is going to be getting a new statue to honor the late legendary Rush drummer, Neil Peart. The major donation from the band Rush themselves got them over the finish line. Eric Viano has more from St. Catharines.
4: Yeah, I ran into some Rush fans here at Lakeside Park today, and they talked about how important Peart is to St. Catharines in this community, and also how perfect it is that his statue is going to be right here in Lakeside Park.
5: They're a big part of St. Catharines, and this park especially. One of the songs, Lakeside Park, it's all about being here.
4: Those Lakeside Park willows blowing in the breeze today, right next to where a memorial honoring the late Neil Peart will be constructed.
6: Coming here means a lot to some people that really respect Rush and really respect Neil Peart.
7: And it's so great to see that Rush is still continuing, you know, that legacy of it.
4: The rest of the band recently honored Peart at the Toronto International Film Festival.
8: He was one third of this band. We worked together. We sweated together. We failed together. We triumph together.
4: The memorial will be open in late 2027. Lakeside Park,
1: willows in the breeze. Go ahead. Next week, this October is packed for, I don't know how it all got stacked on October, but we have events here in this little town that we've been working with, Walnut Springs.
2: Yeah.
1: So last weekend was Trip and Daisy. This weekend is the Texas Cross Country Race that's going on right now.
2: Huge.
1: And next weekend is
2: Throttle Fest.
1: And it will be, last year there were 6,000 people. So go to Walnut Springs Rally or Walnut Springs Roadhouse and get your car registered. Now.
2: Yeah, now.
1: Yeah, get registered for the car show next weekend.
2: If you're in this area, get a hotel room now in Glenrose.
0: And we'll be doing the show live from the Roadhouse.
1: Yeah.
0: We're going to start early. Yeah, 7 o'clock for those, because there's going to be cars showing up early.
2: Next Saturday.
0: Okay.
1: Next Saturday, yep.
0: So you can come out and get some burritos and quesadillas.
1: And then the next weekend, if you want to stay over Sunday morning, we're going to do a Cars and Coffee at the Cantina and take a quick, about a 45-minute road tour through the Hill Country with the cars.
2: I haven't told Foose yet that we're
1: going to do that.
2: But I haven't told him yet.
1: But I'm taking him back to California, so he'll probably be there. No, I'm his ride.
0: I'm sort of saying,
1: Dennis Collins, Richard Rollins, Chip Foose, Dave Hall from Restore Muscle Car. There's going to be a lot of people here. It's exciting.
2: Huge.
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0: John Clay Wolf.
1: That's a song I plan on never hearing again.
2: That's a, I get what he's doing there.
1: I get it. I'm not banging it on his song selection. I haven't heard. You hear all these songs that you've heard in the past. I haven't heard that one in, I don't know. When did that thing come out? Was that 85 or something?
3: Would have been mid 80s, yeah. Late 80s.
1: Who sang it? I have no idea.
3: Mike.
2: I have no idea.
4: David and David.
1: I was thinking of something and something.
2: It's that new wave, right? Type.
1: Howard Jones moment when I was in fifth
3: grade.
1: Howard
3: Jones, yeah.
1: What did he say? Something, nothing was wrong at all or something? Everything was wrong. 800-800-7234. J.D. Ryan is on my right. Michael Turley is on my left. DJ Pre-K is behind the glass. Homeschool Kyle is behind the glass. A.O. is behind the glass in the production rooms.
2: And then you have
1: Bobo. We've got an empty bottle of whiskey and headphones on it on Bobo's camera because he's got the flu.
2: Yeah. Brown bag flu.
1: Brown bag flu. My wife's out of town.
2: Oh.
3: What's she doing? Dare I ask?
1: What do you think she's doing? For my wife to go out of town by herself.
3: By herself?
1: Yep.
3: I was going to say Disney.
2: Yeah.
1: Well,
3: am I close?
1: You're damn close.
3: Disney convention.
1: You're super close. You're on it.
2: Disney convention with pins.
1: You got it. Like, and it's in California today.
3: Got it.
1: Yeah.
2: Holy cow. So she flew all the way out there for this.
1: Yep. And she brought all of her stuff. She said she had 400 pounds worth of luggage.
3: Oh, my.
2: 400 pounds?
1: Or 300 pounds worth of luggage.
3: Pins?
1: Yeah. So all of her stuff. So she sets up a booth at these conventions.
3: And does
2: sells them?
1: Sell and trade. Oh yeah, that's the whole racket.
3: So huge.
1: This thing's exploded, and she's in the middle of it, and you know, there's pins that she's given $20 for that are worth $1,000, and there's pins that she's given $500 for that are worth $2,000. I mean, they're not that's a success story, just like the car trading.
3: Sure.
1: And then a lot of it, but I'm like, darling, you've got to sell. I was coaching her last night a little bit. When they come up to your booth, she said, well, they say, do you want to trade or sell? And I normally say sell. I said, but it seems like you trade more than you sell. Inventory needs to reduce. Yep. I mean, you need to find a comfort level of your inventory where you are, that's where you're at.
3: 500 pounds of luggage.
1: Well, pins. It's a display.
3: But that's a mom. I mean, that's 10 suitcases.
2: I'm not saying
3: the average suitcase weighs 50.
1: Maybe I'm wrong.
3: Yeah, I think you're wrong. It's a lot.
2: I'm not saying she's a hoarder.
1: Right.
2: But somebody that's a real fan.
1: Well, a hoarder wouldn't go out in public and try to sell their stuff.
3: A collector,
2: it's hard for them to sell.
1: Right.
2: So, yeah, you're going to have an intervention with her at some point. So you really need to sell. Because I'm sure she's got stuff that's worth money.
1: Oh, yeah. And that's when she tells me what this is worth. I said, let's go get it.
3: Sell it.
1: Sell that bitch.
2: Yes.
1: But I like it.
3: You take my rubber hose.
1: It's going to go up.
3: And slam it down when you sell it.
1: Right. It's the same reason I don't bring many cars out here.
3: Sure.
1: When you see the cars come out here, do you notice that they stay for a while?
3: They stay for a while. Yeah. There's tons out there that have been there for a long time.
1: Yeah. But
3: they're great.
1: But the idea is that they're appreciating. That Ferrari, that Newman Ferrari, has gone up a lot.
3: Has it really?
1: Yes, sir. That one I bought with Adam Carolla?
3: Yeah, I remember.
1: I was trying to sell it this year at Pebble, and Carolla talked me out of it.
3: Why?
1: He said, John, I think we're leaving like $2 million on the table.
3: Stop it.
1: If you do that.
3: What?
1: I'm like, okay, I'll hang.
3: Okay, I'll wait.
1: You've been right this long. I'll keep riding with you. But it's a million-dollar car now.
3: Yeah.
1: And it wasn't when we bought it. And he thinks it could turn into 2, 3, 4.
2: Wow.
3: Whoa. Dude.
1: Yeah. So that would be a good example of a hold.
3: Sure.
2: Yes.
3: Yeah, but they're not all that.
1: No. But that's the most expensive car I got out here.
3: Yeah.
1: And then, but when it's time and it's peaking, you need to sell.
3: Sure. Now's the time.
2: Yeah. She's at a convention. She's got the best audience that ever.
3: They're ever going to get.
2: She could come home with some scratch. That's it.
1: Or more pins.
3: That's true.
2: Yeah.
1: More pins. AJ in San Diego, what's the weather doing out there? Y'all getting dumped on?
5: No, we're good over here. Right here, I'm poolside. I just wanted to say I'm a big fan of you guys. Dang it!
1: I got it. We got you.
5: Every single year. Every single year, it's unfortunate, but you guys are the first ones I go to because you guys have classic rock, and I'm like, okay, I don't have to listen to the 97.3, the fan, which is like right here, the radio station. Mm-hmm. But what I like about it is that you guys always go back and forth, all that.
1: We give you a place to lose your frustrations.
5: You know, our frustrations is exactly is like, cause you guys are Philadelphia based, right?
1: No, we're Dallas. So our frustrations are heavy with the Cowboys.
5: Okay. I thought you guys are Philadelphia based, but, either way, Dallas based, you know, we're all upset, but you know, it's that feeling like once you know that your season's done and it's like, you got to go to work the next day and you're like, oh man. And you have to be like somewhat fortunate to be like going into work and you're like have to be prepared, but you know all of us have that opportunity except the Dodgers because they have that $1 billion team, whatever. Mm-hmm. I'm not gonna go into that, but I've listened to your guys' 102.9 NGK for the last 2.5-3 years, and it's just such a grace off of like after they lose. I'm like, I'm not gonna listen to any more sports radio. I just want to hear classic rock. Boom, boom, boom. I want to hear the Bengals. I want to hear, you know, like everything like that. So I just really appreciate what you guys do. And I just wanted to get my two cents in from San Diego because, you know, it's a little sunshine over here. It's a little hot over here. It's 84. So
2: 84 is hot. You don't know hot.
1: Thank you, AJ.
2: Company loves misery. That's what it is. Yeah.
1: Misery loves company.
2: Yes. I'm sorry. Yes.
1: I wanted to ask him about what he felt about the Chargers moving to LA, but I didn't have another 45 minutes.
2: Yeah.
0: Yeah.
1: He was a little excited.
0: Long-winded.
1: 800-800. Hey, Gary and Hurst, this 85 LS swap truck, I sent it to Hot Rod Kyle. He's going to be calling you on it.
4: Yeah. Okay. Hey, hello.
1: Hey, I sent your number to my buyer that buys those, and he'll be calling you on it. He should have already tried to call you this morning.
4: Oh, okay. All right.
1: Thanks. 800-800-7234, 800-800-RADIO. What else in the news?
3: Do you want to do that? Okay, we have time. Did you hear the story about the guy in Stephenville, Texas? He's got to get rid of 90 exotic and collectors.
1: He doesn't have to. They're doing it for him.
3: Well, they're doing it for him. Yeah, he actually got in trouble. Lloyd Eiley of Stephenville operated the Clayton, Texas Legacy Insurance Group. And basically what he did is the Department of Defense has gotten involved here. He would have insurance premiums collected without issuing any policies. Mm-hmm. Credit card fraudulent.
1: That's one way to make money.
3: Opened up. But how do people do this and not think they're going to get caught? He opened up these credit card fraudulent accounts.
1: He's just stealing.
3: Bernie Madoff
1: in Texas on a small scale.
3: He obtained.
1: And he took all of his juice and bought Lamborghinis with it. I've been through the VIN number list. A lot of those cars came from us.
3: What?
1: I mean, not directly, through other dealers.
3: But you've touched your hand. Anyway, he obtained more than $2 million through fake investment programs alone, and he used it to buy at least 90 exotic and collector of cars. He's pleaded guilty. He got 13 years and 4 months, and his vehicle is now being forfeited and made to be sold to pay off his victims. Yeah. So you already knew about it.
1: Oh, yeah. Everybody around the country has been emailing me this thing. I'm like, that auction, there'll be no money there for anybody. Anytime there's blood in the water this like much, that and it's well publicized.
3: Yeah.
1: New York, what you got on your mind?
6: Yeah. The guys, your wife that's going out with the selling stuff, whatever.
1: Yeah.
6: UPS the stuff or FedEx the stuff. They'll take it on the plane with you.
1: That's a...
6: To like in the hotel.
1: I hear you. Man, it's one of those deals I just stay the hell out of.
6: Yeah.
1: Because I just...
6: I get it.
1: If I get involved, first of all, I get criticized. And second of all, it's just nothing good's going to come out of it for me. I'm just going to get called stupid about something. Mm-hmm. And I just leave it alone.
6: I was married once.
1: I got you. Thank you, sir. 800-800-7234, 800-800-RAY. Ben just got back from the track next door, the cross country race, and asked him to take some video. So he's going to load it into the thing. So go to jcwshow.com and you can see what's going on out there. Did you give it to Kyle yet? 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It's the next segment. And all these cars, go to givemethevin.com and load them up and send us pictures. If you don't send us pictures with your cars, you're not serious about selling it.
0: Exactly.
1: I mean, exactly. When we look at these lists of people and they just send in a VIN number and no photos.
0: No photos.
1: We don't, they do not. They move to the bottom of the line.
0: Exactly. They go to the bottom of the list.
1: Because the people that send us real descriptions and real photos are people that are actually wanting to do business. And that's who we want to do business with.
0: So true.
1: So if you, well, you didn't call me back. Yeah, well, you didn't even send anything. And you didn't answer an email.
0: Yeah,
1: and you clicked the opt-out deal so nobody can talk to you.
0: Right.
1: What the hell do you want?
0: You want a free estimate is what you want.
1: We'll be right back.

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1: Hey, Kyle, play that tape again once this intro's over on our JCW show site. Ben just got back from the track next door where the cross-country race is going on.
2: Who's Ben?
1: Ben is a buddy of mine from high school. Ben, good morning.
3: Good morning.
1: So what? Why are we not hearing him?
3: Well, Marty, the organizer said that...
1: Talking to the mic.
3: They're not going to be really riding it hard until about 2 o'clock. But it is open to ride now. But the
1: why all those people there? Nobody's riding it. I thought that this morning at sunup they'd all go ape crap.
3: Yeah, so did I.
1: So Marty said what?
3: He said that it really nobody wants to break in a fresh track, but they're going to do it. All the riders will hit it about 2 o'clock.
1: They don't want to break in a fresh track.
3: Yeah.
1: So they don't want to put their energy into practice before the race today until the berms are all cut in.
3: That's correct. They're going to be cutting them in. He said the vast majority will be there about 2 o'clock.
1: Well, they're all there now.
3: Well, they're there, but they're just not riding.
1: So they're all just sitting there waiting for the other one to start because they don't want to. Because like when you're doing these cross countries, they're 2 hour races, so you have to pace your energy. Mm-hmm. So they want not to ride on a track because it's a brand new track that we just cut. It's 8 miles, and the lines aren't cut yet. Mm-hmm. So these guys are holding back, waiting on the squids to go ride it out to get the lines put in. But nobody's going, so somebody's going to have to go. All right.
3: All right.
1: Thank you. We rode two laps yesterday. I rode six laps this week on it. It's long. It's fun. It's good. If tomorrow afternoon the pros will start going at 1 o'clock, if you're into that, and there's a lot of spectator areas, so come out to the ranch, W6 Ranch, right here where the studio is, and there's a big race going on next door. It's a sanctioned event, Texas Cross Country Race Association. And tonight at the Roadhouse, we're actually doing a open mic thing, a round table, with two old pros and two young pros, the number one and two in the points right now. This is gear-heady stuff, but I'm going to be the host just to keep it going. But I'm to take these four pros and kind of do a round table with them for the crowds and get them to talk about strategy and what they do and why they're great and all that crap.
2: You're going to be geeking out. That's what you're going to be doing.
1: Yeah, this is really my geek-out thing. This is my hobby.
2: No, there's nothing wrong with that.
1: I have a hobby. I'm 54 years old, and I have a hobby that I like. And it is my dad said it was white trash. So I guess that makes me white trash.
2: Yeah. Hey, it's all right. You enjoy it.
1: I do. Why is that wrong?
2: Well, no, it's not. You took the time up in the lightning round to talk about your hobby instead of your other profession, buying cars.
1: Oh, that was supposed to be the lightning round?
2: Yeah, that's supposed to be the lightning round.
1: Okay, we'll come back in a minute to the lightning round.
4: What is this place?
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0: at DeAndre's used cars and shit. Your car got a check engine light. I'll get you right into a new used car. It's new to you, bitch. You ain't never drove it. Don't be looking up Kelly Blue Book. That motherfucker never sold no car. You raggedy bitch. I praise that motherfucker. Myself, $500. That's all I'm gonna give you.
1: It's a 2022 Mustang.
0: I wouldn't give a damn. I got $500.
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4: Does it have a wide body kit?
5: No.
4: Why?
5: I did not like that.
4: Well, that's where the money is.
5: I did not like it. Hmm. Yeah, but I didn't like it.
4: Okay. Did you buy this thing new?
5: No, I got it. I got it with 5,000 miles on it.
4: What year did you buy it?
5: 92.
4: Okay. Do me a favor. Go to givemethevin.com. Send me some photos and a VIN number. Let me do some research on it. It sounds, if it was a wide body, I'd hit you hard enough to get it bought. I need to research. You want $90,000 for it, right?
5: Well, I got offer when I went to Concorso Italiano. I had two business cards on the windshield. One was 85. The other one was 90.
4: Mm.
6: I turned it down.
4: So. You know the money is right about there. So what will you take for it?
5: I wouldn't take less than 90.
4: Okay. Go to Give Me the VIN. Send the VIN number and some photos. And let me take a look. And on the note, when it says any note, say John wants to see this one. So the buyer will send me the link.
5: Okay.
4: And I'll look at it myself. Thank you. Richard, a 68 Cadillac Fleetwood Broham. Is it a four-door?
7: Yes, sir.
4: And it needs a bit of love. So define love. Like, does it need paint?
7: Well, I'll hug it and kiss it before I sell it.
4: Then why did you call to sell it?
7: Well, because I inherited it and I don't need it.
4: Okay.
7: I've got like

0: 68. So does it need paint? Is the paint good or is it bad?
1: Well, actually, the paint's good. The only little problem with it, it's got one of them old goofy vinyl tops on it, and it's starting to crack a little.
0: Mm-hmm.
1: But it actually, it been garage kept all its life. And so, it, I mean, the interior's like new. The trunk's like new. Everything's like new.
0: Get
1: it's
0: some.
1: It's only got like 54 on the clock, so
0: it could be 154. Know. Though it's hard to bid those cars when you're not looking at them. So,
1: well, I'm not expecting you to bid.
0: Do this. Go around it. Take pictures. Right? Does it start?
1: Well, yeah. Well, it's got a brand new engine in it that's just been overhauled, and transmission and all the running gears. But it's never been started since it was reinstalled.
2: But yeah, it starts though.
0: Well, can you hook a jump box up to
1: it
0: start?
1: I'm sure it would.
0: Anyway,
1: I'm sure it would.
0: Go around and take pictures of it. Go to givemethevin.com. Let me take a look at it because I may be interested in it. I've been looking for a parade car.
1: Good. Have you got time for a quick question?
0: Sure. From you, yes.
1: My mother's maiden name was Wolf.
0: All right.
1: And she was up from around New York City, and I was just curious as to whether or not you'd ever heard you had any kinfolk from up the Northeast.
0: I don't know. Was she Jewish?
1: No.
0: Well, I'm not either, so maybe we got that out of the way.
3: Okay.
0: My dad said I'm the only Jewish son he ever had, though. He was implying that I was a shrewd negotiator, I think.
1: I never knew a Jewish son.
0: Thank you, Richard. Yeah. I dumped him right in time.
3: Thank you.
2: Yeah. Oh, yeah.
0: It was a coming.
4: It was a coming. Yeah, it was a coming.
2: Where is he from?
0: Kentucky, baby. Yeah. Kentucky. Good morning, Kentucky.
2: Good morning. A parade.
0: Okay, this is one we need to take. So the walk to Walnut Springs for the rally. Sir Minus?
2: Yes.
0: The guy that called in every Saturday and walked the Appalachian Trail and called in all the time. He's doing a walk from Denton to Walnut Springs, raising money for cancer, for the hair donations.
4: Sure.
0: Sir Minus, you there?
5: Yeah, I'm here, John.
0: Are you already on the road? Have you started already?
5: No, we're less than 24 hours.
2: Uh-oh.
0: Lost you, buddy. Did you fall off into a manhole?
2: By the way, you can go to GoFundMe, JCW Hike, the number 2, Bike Rally, to give
0: hike to bike
2: rally. I just donated $50 there, so yeah, go ahead and give to a good cause. So
0: yeah,
2: so what, JD,
4: I'm gonna do it. I'm
0: how
4: gonna
0: far walk? Are they walk? They're walking for 14 days.
2: Yeah, it's like 20 almost. It's a marathon basically, so 26 something miles.
4: I'm gonna go out and walk the last five with him. I know it's not.
0: Dude, five
4: hours
0: is a lot. I ain't walking five. Well, I'm a little hurt, but
4: yeah.
2: When are you doing that? Because when is it that you're walking the five?
4: When do they get here?
0: Friday. They're supposed to land.
4: On Friday?
2: No, during the show.
0: When he
2: Saturday.
0: Calls back, he can tell us.
4: Oh, well, that's during the show.
2: How are you
4: going to
2: do that?
0: So you're going to have to walk five before the show.
4: Okay, I can do that.
0: Yeah.
4: I can do that.
0: They're doing it and cutting it up to with different people. And JCW Hike to Bike Rally, I think, is his Instagram handle.
2: Yep.
0: Hey, are you back? We lost you.
5: Yeah.
0: Okay.
5: Call failed over here in Justin, Texas.
0: So you are leaving in tomorrow or Monday?
5: Yeah, tomorrow morning.
0: Okay, and you're walking for how many days?
5: 14.
0: So it's 14 days until the Walnut Springs bike route.
4: They get here, okay.
0: And the idea is for you guys to land here Saturday morning or Friday morning, or do you know?
5: We're going to be in Meridian Friday evening, and then we'll be walking to Walnut Springs Saturday morning.
2: And how many miles? Because I might be off by a lot.
5: You know, I think it might change by the time we get there, but I have myself routed at 150.
2: God.
4: Wow.
2: 150. I was really thinking 26.
5: I want to tell you guys thank you so much. For John, you guys donated $500.
0: Mm-hmm.
5: I really appreciate it.
0: Absolutely.
5: And then our two other biggest sponsors were First Baptist Church of Krugerville for $600, and then Smoke and Jack Ranch on the Brazos at Goat Neck Ranch for $1,000.
2: Nice. That's awesome.
5: So, we're just over $5,000 right now.
0: What's the charity?
5: It's for Pink Heart Funds, which is a cancer wig donation group.
0: Mm-hmm.
5: That my brother and I, we've been donating our hair to them for about 10 years now, and they're one of the closest charities that I have relation to.

0: got this mapped out. Did you figure out where you're going to stay in the north side? Did anybody help you at Fort Worth?
1: We ended up getting an Airbnb, and it's our first year, so once we get some notoriety on this, I think next year it'd be way easier to try and get something going with the Stockyards.
0: Okay. Well,
1: on Tuesday night, we're going to be in Keller at the Poor Shack, and anyone that comes in there is going to be able to, like, get beer and food, and all that's going to go towards the fundraiser that we're hanging out there in Keller at the Poor Shack.
0: Poor Shack in Keller. What night? Tuesday night. Okay. And in the, you're keeping up with all this on your Instagram handle, which is JCW Hike, letter two, bike, hike to bike rally. Is that correct?
1: That's exactly right, John. And we also have a GoFundMe with that same title.
0: All right. Awesome. Well, this is we will be talking to you again on the air next Saturday. And guys, if you want to get involved with that and you want to catch just sections of what they're doing, a lot of people are just going to walk sections of what they're doing.
2: Not 150 miles.
3: Right. No, I'm not doing that.
0: Do you? How many guys have said they want to do the whole thing with you? That's a commitment.
1: Me, Jeffrey Green from the Pink Heart Fund's board of directors is coming in today. Mm-hmm. And then Two Meals from the Appalachian Trail I met last year, he's taking a train from Missouri, and he'll be there. He'll be at my house later tonight as well.
0: So you got three guys are starting 150 miles. And then people are going to be adding on and joining you for moments throughout the whole thing over the 2 weeks.
2: Forrest Gump.
0: Here we go.
2: Yep.
0: Where's Jenny?
1: Katie, I hope to see you out there in Meridian at 144 Harvest.
3: Okay.
1: Morning of.
3: I'll be there.
0: That's Friday morning?
3: Is that Friday or Saturday?
1: It's going to be Friday evening.
0: Okay.
3: Yes.
1: Yeah. Friday night, and then we're walking to Walnut in the morning from 144 Harvest, right on there on the outside of Meridian. Okay.
3: I'll walk in with you Friday.
0: He's got to be on the air on Saturday.
3: I got to be on the radio.
1: Oh.
0: I didn't think about that.
2: We'll find a spot Friday to do it.
3: Yeah, we'll do it.
0: Our JD could take a segment. Cool. We'll figure it out. But, Sir Miles, great to see you. The light's blinking at me. I've got to jump. Okay. Hike to JCW, hike to bike rally.
2: Yep. Go to GoFundMe.
0: It's 2 weeks out officially, and they're starting to walk. The Forrest Gump walk across Texas. Interesting. Wow. We'll be right back.
3: Cool.
4: Is sweeping across our once great nation, and its name is
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19: 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I'll be there in 10.
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20: You sending the wolf?
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16: John Clay Wolf.

0: Vegas is now getting hit with a subtropical storm.
1: Huh. There's some wild weather going on in the United States.
2: Came across
1: today.
2: Mexico into Vegas.
0: Now, what did Trump get done with Putin? Did he get some? Have you kept up with the latest prices?
2: I
0: have not. I mean, I'm just seeing it out of the corner of my eye.
2: I'm seeing gas drop a little bit.
3: He announced a deal with Russia for diesel. Announced a controversial deal with Putin, supplying 300,000 tons of diesel.
0: That's not enough.
3: That's
2: not very much.
3: I know. That's what he's trying to do before the midterms. So here's a. I'm waiting for my $5,000. That's what I'm waiting
2: for. I can't wait for that.
0: I hope the 300,000 number's wrong because it'd be more like 300 million is what they need to get.
3: 300,000 tons
0: of
3: diesel.
0: Yeah, that's just not enough. I mean, that's a boatload.
3: And they say millions more coming.
0: Okay, there you go. There you go. There you go. Yeah, we got to get this fuel price down. It's going to choke everybody out. It's already happened. It's not healthy.
3: It's expensive.
0: Did the truckers go on strike? They talked about it.
2: Nope, have not yet.
0: Aw. That'll wake everybody up.
2: Quickly.
3: Yeah.
2: You have no idea. Everything moves by truck. Everything moves.
0: Yeah, no joke. What's in the news, J.D. Ryan?
2: Well, we can do Florida news if you'd like.
4: Oh, yeah.
2: Florida.
4: And now, from North America's own land down under, it's time for Sunshine State News with your certified lifeguard, J.D. Ryan.
2: I don't know if you've ever been through the Miami airport. It's great people watching.
3: Uh-huh.
2: But a U.S. citizen was stopped. U.S. citizen was stopped at the Miami airport this last week after officers noticed an unexplained bulge in his pants, in his waist area. Here's a clip of some people talking about Alberto Hernandez Castillo and his smuggling efforts, cut number 11.
5: That's pretty weird.
6: It is terrible for the birds.
7: Looks like drugs or a weapon. Oh, wow.
6: Birds.
3: What?
2: He had 10 live birds stuck in his pants. And they found another guy in the same, so they think they're traveling together, had another 10 birds stuck in his pants.
3: Why would you think live animals stuffed in your pants is going
2: to
3: work?
2: Because you obviously don't want to take them through customs because you can't. And then so they're trying to smuggle them in. Can you imagine walking around with a live bird?
3: No.
2: Live birds in your pants. Oh, okay, in Florida, elsewhere, let's see here, a prolific dine and dasher. Have you ever done that?
3: Mm-hmm. Uh-huh. Unfortunately, yes.
2: Typically, this guy's kind of a weird calling card. Before he would stiff the bars and restaurants, he would leave a crossword. So he leaves a crossword puzzle, and then he leaves. You know, that's pretty stupid because now they're going to know who you are, which they did. Cut number 12.
8: A Florida man has been arrested for dining and dashing in multiple Southwest Florida restaurants. Owners across Southwest Florida were left puzzled after one man left behind a slew of unpaid tabs and a crossword book. News reporter Brinkley Hill spoke to multiple restaurants about how a social media post led to his capture.
9: Julia Jerkis' husband was sitting at the bar Thursday morning. He recognized a customer from a Facebook post he'd seen hours earlier.
10: He looked over me, goes, oh my God, that's the guy. And the guy ends up getting up, leaving his crossword, and left.
9: Ronald Ladich's arrest report says he's charged with defrauding food or lodging accommodations for less than $1,000 and a DUI for riding his bike into the Wendy's parking lot while intoxicated.
0: Wait, riding your bike?
3: Yes.
2: While intoxicated.
0: You get a DWI?
3: Oh, yeah.
2: Yeah, absolutely.
0: Non-powered?
2: Yes.
0: Under your own power?
2: Correct.
0: Can you get a walking while intoxicated?
2: Well, sure. It's called public intox.
0: Okay.
2: Ask me how I know. In the Euless Jail.
0: Really?
2: Yeah.
0: That's right down the street from the office.
2: It is indeed.
3: Oh, really? I didn't know this.
2: I spent 4 hours in the Euless Jail one night.
3: Walking just down the street?
0: Did they know who you were?
2: Actually, I was, okay, long story really short, I promise. I was in a car, and I was almost home, and the cop pulls me over, and he immediately knew who I was from the radio show. And I was just this close to getting off and getting, because he's laughing. He's like, oh, Russ Martin Show, ha ha, you're funny. And I was this close. And then his sergeant, female sergeant, pulls up. Guess who goes to jail? Sorry, man, you have the right to remain silent. Oh, man, don't do this. I can see my house. Nope, you go to jail. But they reduced it from DWI to public intox. So that was that. They did me a favor.
3: Boy, yeah.
0: It cost Tom Brady his job.
3: Tony Romo.
0: Yeah. There's a lot of difference, actually.
2: Yeah. It wouldn't have been in that particular case. It would have actually increased my visibility in our

0: job because we had drinking alcohol in our contract that we could drink on the air.
1: So did you talk about this on the radio?
0: Sure.
1: So, and then nobody had no problems with it?
0: Nope. They loved it.
1: And because there is clauses in contracts.
0: Yeah, moral turpitude.
1: Yeah.
0: So if you do something that embarrasses us, we can fire you.
1: And that doesn't embarrass them at the time.
0: Not the time.
2: My wife wants to file a claim on me for that.
0: Moral turpitude?
2: Yes.
1: Why would that be, John?
2: She just...
1: Was she listening to the show when we were talking about the pink room?
2: Just let me handle this.
0: let me do this.
2: I just need to definitely straighten out one thing. It was 100 pounds of the stuff that she's selling
0: Not 500.
2: No, I was wrong.
0: Okay. 100 pounds is still a lot.
2: I mean, if you're a vendor and you're going to a convention and you're setting up a booth, you're going to bring your stuff.
0: All your stuff.
1: Yeah. I would think 500 pounds sounds like you've got a lot of stuff to sell. To me, that's a better way to present
2: it. That's what she's doing.
1: Yeah.
2: She's there to sell. And there's another one in Dallas in like 3 weeks. And I don't know if they have one in Florida, but yeah.
1: Hopefully she'll have that reduced down. It won't be increased.
2: Did I not tell you to let me handle this one, Bobo?
0: Hands off.
2: Damn, boy. Now I understand why your old lady gets mad at you. Next story, JD.
0: Well, we have this guy, David Byrne of Talking Heads, wrote a song for the new Elon Musk documentary. This is kind of cool. Called Musk, obviously. And all the lyrics are made up from the actual things Elon Musk has said. Here's just a quote. This is "Let Me Sell You a Dream," cut number 13.
3: Now I'm running human, an imitation mode. I'm a chill, normal dude. I just have to keep going.

0: in New Hampshire. Sell me a dream. What have you got?
1: I have a 99 Firebird Trans Am. It's a Ram Air WS6.
0: T-tops, no T-tops, automatic or stick?
1: T-top, 6-speed.
0: Okay. Color?
1: White.
0: Color of interior is black or tan? Or red?
1: Gray.
0: Okay.
1: Gray.
0: First, second, third owner, did y'all buy it new?
1: My wife's sister bought it brand new, and I was supposed to buy the car off her sister. My wife bought it right out from underneath me.
0: That's odd. Listen to what you just said. Mm-hmm. So you and your wife are married, and you were going to buy it from her sister, but she bought it instead. So it sounds like, what would that change anything? Are you not allowed to drive it?
1: Well, no, I'm allowed to drive it. I'm the one that does everything, like the waxing and the cleaning and, yeah, so.
0: So
1: but
0: do you think you could have bought it for less from her sister than she paid? Is that what you're...
1: Oh, no. I just wanted the car.
0: But you got the car. You got it.
1: Well, at the time we weren't married.
0: Oh, now I understand. Okay, so you married her for the car.
1: Yeah.
0: Because she had the car.
1: No, I actually bought a 1970 Nova from Florida. And I've had it since 2000. I've been right through the whole thing. I love my car.
0: I'll give 20 grand for the car.
1: 20. So is that like the going rate of... Because we haven't even looked, or I started listening to your show. I really like it.
0: Thanks.
1: And
0: you're one of the only people that feel that way, by the way. Yeah, 20 grand. 15 grand is automatic money. 20 grand is stick money. And don't let it turn 40,000 miles. Keep it at 39.
1: Oh, really?
0: Yeah. Mm-hmm. Big difference.
1: It's a really clean car, but... You know, it's all stock. Like the door skins on the inside, they crack on those.
0: Mm-hmm.
1: And just from the years of sitting in, well, we have it garaged.
0: It'll be fine.
1: It's a really nice.
0: Do you want to sell it? Or do I need to talk to her?
1: No, I'm going to run it by her and then send it in. Give me the VIN.
0: Yep. If they're going to hit you a little lower. They're going to hit you. The computer system's going to hit you lower than that. But if it's got a clean car, if it's got a clean Carfax, which doesn't have any damage history, and it's ready to go, I will give that. And you can tell my buyer that talks to you. Because like when you

0: you go to Give Me the VIN, it's probably going to auto bid it at 17 or 16. But say John told me he'll give 20. And we do that a lot on special cars. You just can't train a computer to do everything. You know what I mean?
1: Right.
0: All right. Thank you, sir. 800-800-723-4800-800-RADIO. 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
0: 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The link is at the bottom. You can click through to it. They're more expensive than those other guys, but they bring the good stuff.
2: Really the good stuff.
0: Oh, yeah. Super duper duper duper duper good stuff. So when if you're in New York and you're sending them to California and they send you a picture of what you sent, what you mailed them,
2: sure,
0: you're proud of what you sent versus those other guys that look like they went down to a 7-Eleven and got a week-old bouquet of roadkill and mailed it to them.
1: You make everybody in the office jealous when you send it to your wife. It happens all the time. There, I do. I send it constantly, and they love it. So, speaking of copy, John.
0: What's copy?
2: Copy is radio stuff.
0: This is long.
1: You've got to read this. This is incogni spot that they you must read that copy, John.
0: Oh, God.
1: You look at the copy. You've seen it, JD?
0: It did tell me this week that it got 300.

0: Incogni is one of those robo killer, spam bot killer
1: kill
0: companies.
1: Kill everything, yeah.
0: Kill all the flow coming at you. And they support the program. I thought they just let me wing it.
2: They want you to read that spot.
0: They want me to read this. Okay.
2: So we can cut it and we can play it nationally.
1: Got it.
0: Note, host riff prompts are suggestions only. That gives me some opening.
2: Yep.
0: Feel free to elaborate in your own words or share whatever you're comfortable with. Okay. Lines highlighted in yellow are required and should be read as written. Oh, they're putting some guardrails on it.
1: Yeah.
0: Uh-oh. Open with a picture. Picture a for sale sign in your front yard, not the house for you. Your name, home address, phone number, your kids, family, all for sale. You dip that sign out in 2 seconds. Problem is, you can't see it. Oh, what they're talking about is the fact that these people are buying your identity.
1: Yep.
0: And the brokers are paying for it. So Incogni goes in and kills those data broker deals. And
1: all of it's on sale somewhere.
0: Who put it there? Data brokers. See, I can read. I'm not even reading. I know this. Data brokers, thousands of them. They build a fire on you and sell it pretty much to anybody, including scammers. 60 Minutes did a story on how easy data brokers make it to track people down. Even federal judges and public officials, if they can find a federal judge's home address, how hard is it to find yours? Why use Incogni? It's because Incogni sends removal requests to 420-plus data brokers and people search sites. It follows up so your info does not sneak back out and get on these lists.
1: Yep.
0: Doing it yourself, hundreds of hours. Incogni handles it. Share your numbers. Yeah, my numbers have been real good. I'd say my spam and robocalls are down 80%.
1: At least.
0: Yeah, maybe 90. Completed removal request, and they have an update site. And they'll show you everything. But, yeah, it's, I mean, who in your family would you sign up first? Because it's a pain in the butt.
2: It takes hours upon hours. It saves from you from having to do that.
1: It would be impossible for you to do.
0: To get hooked up with Incogni, go to our show's website, jcwshow.com. That's jcwshow.com, and click on the Incogni link at the bottom. It's right there. Incogni is how it is spelled. You'll save 60% when you click on that. Like, oh, yeah, they've got a deal for JCW Show listeners. If you go through there and click through there. All right. Cool, man. The stuff works.
1: It does.
0: Now that we've done that.
2: We're done with the show now.
0: No. Tony in Delray Beach, Florida, what you got?
3: Hi, I'm a retired electrician from New York City.
0: Yep.
3: And you were talking about the manhole, that people were coming out of the manhole.
0: Yes.
3: I asked for a location of the manhole because I worked in the subway system 12 plus years out of my 39 years as an electrician. So,
0: I don't know where it is.
3: If you knew the location.
0: I do not know. But what is under Manhattan in Brooklyn and all that? I mean, is there more under there than you would think?
3: Yeah. It goes down at least 12 stories, 15 foot per story.
0: Really? What?
3: It's really, it all depends where you are. I mean, in Manhattan. I mean, it goes deep.
0: How did they do that?
3: Well, it was done. I don't know how.
0: I mean, did they do it before the buildings were built, or did they do it after the building? Because you wouldn't do that before the buildings were built.
3: Yeah. Well, a lot of times they do build it before, but if I know that it's the station that I'm thinking about, it's on by City Hall in New York, and Fiorello LaGuardia was the mayor, and he had this station built for himself, and it took him from City Hall to Gracie Mansion, where the mayor lives.
0: Right.
3: And it was a private train line, and he had his own station there. And it was it's famous because I mean they filmed a Batman movie there. That was their Batcave, and they filmed a lot of movies there. Hmm. But I think that's what they're talking about. Anyway, people coming in and out of the manhole, the manhole covers small ones are over 300 pounds. Large ones are over 400 pounds. So I can't see how people are just popping this thing out and walking up and down out of there.
0: Yeah, you got to use a pick handle to pop them. Yeah. Thank you, sir. 800-800-7234, 800-800-RADIO.
2: So like just building on top of old stuff. You just keep building up. That's what it sounds like.
1: 120, 150 feet down.

0: Jesus.
1: I don't know.
0: Yeah.
1: That was before Elon had the boring company.
2: Right.
1: That made those crazy holes under Vegas. Texas OU starts when?
3: They're at 2:30. Let's see. You want to go over the games for this weekend here? Yeah. Yes, so not a lot of early games on. Noon kickoffs, Central Time, Indiana, Nebraska, meh. A&M at Missouri, meh. Missouri should kill A&M there. They're only favored by 3.5, which is odd, but it's at Missouri. If I was betting it, I don't bet anymore. I would definitely take Missouri on that one.
2: I don't bet anymore.
3: Afternoon block. This is the game you seem like you're interested in. Texas versus Oklahoma, the Red River.
1: I'm going to guess the line is 9.
3: Close, 7.5. Yeah. Texas is favored. That's at 3:30 Eastern time. A better game, on paper at least, number 21, UCLA at number 13, Oregon. That's at 3:30 Eastern time. That's at Oregon. Oregon's favored by 11.5, but UCLA is
1: I wish that was a late night game. That would be great to pick that game up after everything ends.
3: Well, the best game is saved for last at night.
1: Okay, but that's a West Coaster, so it wouldn't have gone until midnight.
3: Correct.
1: For us.
3: Georgia, number 2, Georgia at number 6, Alabama, 7:30 on ABC.
1: Let me guess the line. And where are they playing?
3: It's at Alabama.
1: I still think they've got Georgia with 3.
3: No. Alabama's favored by 1.5.
1: Really?
3: Yeah.
1: Okay.
3: They got a good young quarterback, but Georgia's still, I mean, they look really good. They don't even need a really good quarterback. They're just a good team all around. So that's the game to really watch tonight. LSU plays Kentucky later if you care about that too.
1: That line's got to be 15.
3: No. LSU's favored by 8.5. Kentucky's up and coming.
1: All right. So I'm missing my lines pretty bad. So now that we're into the season, a lot of upsets have happened, all this shakeout. Who are your two picks to play in the final game?
3: I definitely like Georgia. Miami, they look really good.
1: Yeah,
3: I think they're back again. Their quarterback, I think he's number 1 in Heisman or number 2, Mencia. Actually, Jeremiah Smith's number 1 right now for the Heisman, the wide receiver out of Ohio State, but... And then Malachi Toney, too, the wide receiver for Miami, he's amazing. He's so quick. He's number 4 in the voting right now, too. So, Georgia, Miami, give me that for the final right now. That'd be a hell of a game.
1: I think I can't argue with what you're saying.
3: Well, you don't want Texas there because your bet. Remember your bet.
1: Oh, there's no doubt.
3: Texas is going to finish lower than LSU in the final rankings.
1: So, does Georgia play LSU this year, head-to-head?
3: I don't know. I don't think so. I don't know, though. I have to look at their schedules.
1: We'll figure it out.
3: Yeah.
1: All right.
3: Next is the lightning round.
1: Is it really?
3: Yeah.
1: Okay, call in with the lightning round. 800-800-7234, 800-800-RADIO. 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
2: 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You there?
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2: 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Hey, are you an LSU fan?
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2: 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Thank you, sir. Dave in St. Paul, you've got a 70 Torino Cobra, 53,000 miles, 429 Super Cobra Jet. It said you turned down 75 grand for it?
5: Well, it was an offer that the guy made, based on what he thought it was worth at the time. But at that point,
2: yeah,
5: tough car to sell.
2: Yeah,
6: I turned it down.
2: I'm thinking 50.
5: Yeah, there was one on Bring a Trailer that just sold for 83 with the non-original block. So it had a switch block and some mods.
2: Mm-hmm.
5: But that was Calypso Coral.
2: All the numbers match up?
5: Oh yeah, yep. It's all original. Bought it from the original owner. I tried to buy it from him when I was 16. He said yes, but never when. 39 years later, I finally got the car.
2: How long have you had it?
5: And 7 years. Mm-hmm. So it was sitting for all those years, 39 years. It was stored. Mm-hmm. And but a military guy passed away last year, and they had military honors for him at the cemetery or National Cemetery, so I got to drive his car to his funeral. So that was kind of the last honor and check that box. But you start to drive it and you don't want to sell it, that's for sure. It's a handful.
2: If you're grading it on a scale of 1 to 10, and I can tell by the way you're talking, you know your car, so you know what a 10 is. Where would hit this one?
5: You know, it depends on what your appetite is. If you like original, you know, non-molested survivor cars, it's probably a 7 to 8. It's mm-hmm. all, you know, the patina. Everything's original. Bench seat, cloth, vinyl, interior, which is rare, and a 430 rear gear. So,
2: patina, patina means needs a paint job. And the question is, do you leave it original paint or do you paint job it? The car that you're referencing on Bat, did it have fresh paint, restored paint?
5: It was like a 90s restoration.
2: So it had good paint. Yeah, it's just, I've been, this is a coin flip a lot, and there's a lot of different, I've learned to lean more towards the original car, everything great, good paint. Because they talk about loving the patina. They talk about loving the patina, but they never pay for it. Does that make sense?
5: Yeah.
2: They respect the fact that you respected it, and they compliment you on this. But when it comes check writing time, they just can't find their damn checkbook.
5: They buy paint miles, don't they?
2: Yep, they really do. I am interested in the car. I may bump, I need pictures of this thing. The patina is where I went, whoa, I need to look. So if you'll take some photos, I bet you have 100 of them on your phone because I think you like this car more than you like your wife and your kids. Go to givemethevin.com and load it up and let me take a look and study it.
5: Sounds good.
2: Thanks, man. My name's John Clay Wolf. That goes to you guys, too. Anybody that wants to sell your car, we went from a 80,000-mile Nissan Murano to a 70-model Torino 429.

0: on. 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Actually, I'm buying a Zanardi NSX for you.
1: Ooh.
0: Do you know what I mean? That is like a that's like a GTX.
2: It's the top
0: Grand National.
2: Yeah.
0: This one has 300 miles on it.
2: Holy crap!
0: And holy crap is the amount. 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

0: your reward was a sip.
1: I'm pretty sure that's not in any parenting handbooks today. Here, take a sip of that. Don't tell your mother that's my boy. And the old man knew what he was doing, because by the fourth beer, I was going for him. I got you, baby. You need one? I'll get him right over there.
2: We now return to the John Clay Wolf Show, the number one weekend morning show in America.
3: Live from Texas. Good morning, America. We are here. We are with you. And it is a beautiful fall October day. The weather is perfect in Texas. I know it's rainy on the east and the west coast.
4: Both.
3: It has been wild weather lately. JD, there was something I wanted to hit, and I already forgot.
5: It's you're talking about the repo man, how the repos are out there now. And how

0: Oh, in Vegas. Yes. Good morning, Vegas. We had a car that we bought from a customer, a BMW, and we gave them their equity check, I'm assuming.
1: Yes.
0: And the repo man came to hook it.
2: Jesus.
0: After the customer left.
2: Yeah.
0: From our parking lot in Vegas at our location.
1: Yeah. Gotcha. Get a call at 8 o'clock at night, our time, and it's Roy, one of our inspectors out there, sure. And he's like, hey, man, we got a problem.

0: that we own the vehicle. Just can you come into the office? Just let's us talk about this. Mm-hmm. And he's like, okay, we'll come in the office and I'll get my dispatch on. Mm-hmm. Got the dispatch on. Long conversations back and forth of how, well, sure. No, we own this. No, they're behind on payments. And I was like, no, we show that there's the payment's not due for another 10 days. No, but BMW's got it on our radar, and we're going to tow this vehicle now. I mean, it was...
1: So just to be specific, we got a payoff letter from BMW Financial.
0: Yes.
1: And how long ago was that payoff letter from that day, roughly?
0: We bought it the day before. So that was that day. So
1: but the payoff letter, was it? So we got it. Like, yeah, it was less than 48 hours.
0: Old. Correct.
1: See, they got to stop doing this.
0: Yeah.
1: They've got to quit sending us these payoff letters that are bogus. And it's BMW Financial that keeps doing it. We've got three of them.
0: Yep.
1: And I don't know what the hell's going on. But this fraud. So what was the truth of the matter after you shook it out? Do you know?
0: This was the widow, and they hadn't made payments because his husband passed away.
1: Then why the hell
0: didn't
1: they tell us that when we asked for a payoff letter?
0: Great question. So we ended up, since Roy, by the way, great shout out to Roy over in Vegas.
1: Thank you, Roy.
0: Going out there and saving that. We actually ended up talking it out.
1: What I told Jeff Carr to do was call the customer, cancel, stop payment on the equity check. Mm-hmm. Reduce the amount of payments that are owed on the equity check, and then give them a new equity check for less what they haven't paid, and then clear up BMW Financial. Is that what we did?
0: Yeah. We talked to them, and the customer was like, "Oh, well, I didn't know." Because
1: I believe you.
0: She didn't know.
1: Yeah,
0: I mean,
1: somebody passed away.
0: Somebody passed away. So, but yeah, that I mean, wow. It was a matter of minutes—not even minutes, seconds—before that vehicle is going to be towed. And
1: then it would have been in hell yard, and it would have taken lawyers and money and all kinds of crap to unravel. I'm so sick of this stuff. They have an obligation, BMW Financial, all lenders, if they're sending out payoff letters, they need to have their stuff straight. Because the industry's transacting off of your quotes. And this has been going on for a long time. But now, all of a sudden, these people are, what they're doing is they're sending in, let's use round numbers, payoff's 100 grand, right? You send in a check for $90,000.
0: Sure.
1: Okay. To pay your loan down. Then you run to Give Me the VIN, CarMax, whoever. And we get a payoff letter from BMW for $10,000 because they just received a payment for 90. Okay. So now the payoff is 10. Okay. Yeah, so the customer equity, if we're given 100 for the car, the customer equity is $90,000. Okay. So you give them a $90,000 check, and then BMW calls and says, oh, their check bounced.
0: Mm-hmm.
1: And we can't release the title. Oh, and now we're putting the car in repo status. Wait just a damn minute. They need to quit. And I'm saying this on the radio right now because if anybody's listening in the industry, this is BS. And I've been grabbing these cars and arguing with them and hiring lawyers to fight back. You sent me a quote. You don't need to be quoting on uncollected funds.
0: Correct.
2: Right.
0: There are some banks that do that. They won't send you the quote because they're behind. They'll let you know.
1: But they wrote a check if the bank sees a 50% or a 90% loan buy down on one check,
2: that should be a red flag.
1: Yes. And if it's just a check, they need to make sure the funds are collected before they start sending out payoff quotes. Get me going.
2: Most of them do. Some of these smaller banks are hard to deal with. They're like, I'm sorry, we got to wait 2 days because the check is not cleared yet.
1: Good.
2: I know, that's good.
0: It is the bigger ones that have
2: problems. The bigger ones.
0: Because they're so big, they don't pay attention to it. Yeah.
1: What's that company we use to get automated quotes? Open Road or something? You know,
0: talking about Dealer Track or...
1: Is it Dealer Track?
0: Or Route 1.
1: Route 1.
0: Yeah, Route 1.
1: Are those... where we're getting the bad stuff, or do we know?
0: No, this one wasn't. This was actually from BMW.
1: BMW's ass needs somebody, maybe it's going to be me, that brings them to the mat, because I've got three of these, and I'm sick of it.
2: Understandably.
1: Oh, you just lost $100,000 because we didn't do our job right. No, it's not going to work like that. No.
2: No, it's not going to.
1: Y'all talk about something happy. You got me pissed off.
2: How about a firing squad? You want to talk about that?
1: Yes, yeah.
2: Firing squads are the executions in the U.S. They haven't happened very, very much. And public displays of the death penalty are even less common. In fact, the last public execution.
1: Do you know how many people we've had arrested over this?
2: No.
1: Seven.
2: Really?
1: Cuffed and stuffed.
2: Mm-hmm. Good.
1: Yes.
2: But
1: you know what happens to them?
2: Mm-hmm.
1: Nothing.
2: Nothing.
1: Remember that old 49ers player? We had him arrested.
0: California?
1: Not the one that was faking to be a 49ers player. He's just, yeah, in California.
2: So much fraud.
1: It's so much fraud. I'm so sick of it. Go ahead.

0: They need
1: firing
0: to be
1: squad. What, how are we going
0: to
1: do them?
0: They need to be publicly executed. The last public execution was back in 1936. That's how long ago it's been. 90 years later, on December 3rd, 1 o'clock local time, the public will get to watch this Nadal Hassan's death at the Texas Fort Hood via firing squad.
2: Live?
0: He killed 13 people live. You want to watch it? You can watch it. Yes, it will
1: so
0: be.
1: So this is like Iran that we're going Persian now or backwards?
0: I don't think so. I mean, you don't have to.
1: Are we
0: going to
1: have a band and a cocktail party?
0: Maybe we should.
1: If he's one of the guys that did this to us, I will.
0: It's all military. So the military, first of all, can do this. And Hank Seth said, yes, we're going to broadcast it. He killed 13 military people on a base. I mean, dude.
1: This is that deal from 15 years ago?
0: Yeah, 09.
1: Why did it take so long to kill the son of a bitch?
0: That's my question.
1: What the hell are we doing?
0: Why
2: interrogating him, maybe?
1: Would a BMW Financial handle the paperwork?
0: And that's a callback.
2: That's a good tie there. Yeah.
0: That's what we call a call. Wow. So needless to say, it's bipartisan. People are going, this is crazy, just like John just did. You know, are we going to have a band? Are we going to have balloons? Or no, you don't have to watch it. But if you want to, they're trying to make a point. You know, which is this.
2: Don't mess with us.
0: Don't mess with us. And this is the wussy military is gone. You know, this is hard.
2: What channel is it going to be on?
1: Kim in West Palm. Who you got, Alabama or Georgia?
0: Here we go.
3: Yeah, who do you got, Alabama or Georgia? I'm going with Georgia, but I think Alabama can play really well. I don't know how they're going to play.
1: Here's what I want. Let me tell you what I want. I'm going to tell you what I want. I don't know who I got, but I want Alabama to win because LSU is playing Bama and Texas back-to-back in November. Uh-huh. If Bama beats Georgia and LSU beats Bama, then we will be meeting Georgia again for sure in the SEC championship, and then we go on to the playoffs. That's what I want. All right, we'll be right back.
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0: Hey, Chris.
1: Yes, sir.
0: It says you've got an 86 Grand National, 43,000 miles. You're the guy that emailed me and wanted me to put you in the builder's row in front of the, on that good block, right?
1: Yes, sir. Well, you put me there last year, and I got a hood for it this year because you gave me a hard time. I didn't have a hood on it last year.
0: All right. We'll see.
2: What is he talking about?
0: Oh, the car show is next week, Throttle Fest, and we did it last year. Did you know the estimated count on the people there at the top was 6,000? Did you drive around, Chris, and see how many people were here? It was weird.
1: I mean, well, you know, I got there very early Saturday morning. Mm-hmm. And like I said, you had saved me a spot, you know, on the GMTV garage row.
0: Yep.
1: And then me and my wife walked around several times, and y'all headed across the street in the field. I mean, a lot of cars.
0: But it went down the highway, dude. I mean, you had to, like, walk past the city limits. It was weird. It was so cool. And everybody just backed in on the side of the highway.
3: So cool.
0: It looked like somebody instructed them how to back in, what angle and what space.
3: Right.
0: It looked orchestrated like a movie.
3: They just followed each other.
1: Well, I'll tell you this. You know, everyone that listens to your show, I mean, or at least, you know, the car show guys, you know, it's not our first rodeo. So even if you don't know where to park, you know how to park.
0: That's a good point. Well, hey, a question, you know, and I haven't been advertised. So Richard Rollins and Foos is coming. Troy from 5150 Mopars, Dave Hall from Restore Muscle Car. Did you come in for that roundtable we did at the Roadhouse after the show?
1: You talking about the car show last year?
0: Yeah, last year when I had all the guys on the stage and we had that hour long yes. kind of conversation. Should I
1: yeah,
0: do that?
1: Yeah, we're up in the loft there.
0: Should I do that again?
1: Oh no, most definitely. I mean, that bar was packed. I mean, you know.
0: Okay.
1: No, I mean for sure. I mean, because it's you know added.

0: fine. Just, you know.
1: Right.
0: You know.
1: So
0: we all go to car shows. We all look at cars.
1: You want to sell this thing, or are you just calling to ask me if you can get that spot again?
0: Well, to get that spot again, but, you know, I mean, well, everything has a price, but...
1: I got you.
0: Yeah.
1: Well, normally car show guys that have their jewel that makes them relevant and have their fun at these different shows like yourself, which is great, the price that they want for their car is not very low.
2: Right.
0: No, that's very true.
1: Now, when you get done touring it around on the car show circuit is when you get more reasonable and you take the, you know, the market money. But I'll see you Saturday. The car will be here. I'm glad you got a hood on it. I'm glad I busted your balls and shamed you into putting a hood on it. Right. Speaking of white trash.
0: I was at the body shop last year.
1: Speaking of white trash, I was just thinking, hey, Kyle, come up here.
3: Kyle's our video guy here.
1: Get on the mic.
3: Wait, you're going to go that one? Okay, hold on.
1: Just get on one. Okay. Come on, man.
2: Yo.
1: So the motorcycle race is going on practice next door, and there's probably 300, 400, 500 people over there. And I'm going to go over there after we get off the air, and I just walked outside and saw the General Lee.
2: Yeah.
1: And I thought that, I mean, I bet we'll get a standing ovation if we drive over there in this General Lee.
2: Yeah. Probably.
1: So could you move that green car over so we can pull that General Lee out? I'm going to take it over there and drive it through the pits at the motorcycle races.
2: Blow the horn.
1: Just in honor of my dead father. Because he always said that the motorcycle crowd was right trash. So I'm just going to live it and love it. And I've got on a t-shirt and pajama bottoms.
3: Oh, that's white trash.
1: And yep. I am not going to change.
3: Perfect. Yeah, there you go.
1: Yes. And that's for you, Frank Jr. Yep. All right, Chris. I'll see you next. Chris, I'll see you next Saturday.
3: By the way, yeah, we'll be broadcasting live from the Roadhouse at 7 o'clock. So Chris will come out there and get some burritos.
2: Quesadillas.
3: Yeah, next Saturday morning. Next Saturday morning.
1: What is the difference between white trash and redneck? It's a blurry line.
3: Yeah. No, there is. It's a southern thing more than anything else.
1: Meth is definitely in the white trash category. Yeah.
3: Redneck is more like you have
1: southern
3: gun, you have bullets in your door at in your car that you have right now.
1: Right.
3: That's a redneck thing. You know, a gun rack. That's a redneck thing. Man.
1: So me having fishing lures, and worms, and bullets in the same side door pocket on my truck.
3: That's redneck.
1: Okay.
3: Not white trash. White trash
1: is if I had a glass pipe with a lighter, that would be more white trash?
3: Yes. Yeah, and if your car panels didn't match, you know, you have different...
1: Joe Dirt?
3: Yep. Yeah,
1: Patina.
3: That's white trash. Yes. Yeah. So there's your differences. So yeah, you're going in... I mean, the General Lee car?
1: I think it's perfect.
3: Yeah. Oh. I don't know if it's white trash, but it's Joe Dirt for sure.
2: It's Joe Dirt.
4: Yeah, it'll fit right in.
1: Absolutely. And it's already dusty, and it's going to be extremely dusty over there. I was thinking about taking the 68 Suburban, but it's so clean, I don't want to mess it up.
3: No.
1: You've already got that picture, right?
4: I didn't picture it. I don't know if Mike did.
1: Nobody knows anything. I've noticed one thing around here. Everybody blames everything on everybody else. Everybody blames everything on everybody else around here.
3: Yeah.
1: I mean, it starts at the employees in town, and it works its way out to the ranch. Yesterday, I asked you a question. I forgot what it was, and you blamed it on somebody else and said, I'm already home.
4: You asked me about the yellow four-wheeler, about the spark plugs.
1: I said, do we have the spark plugs? And you said, I don't know, but I'm already home.
4: I don't know.
1: We need it for this weekend. But we had a conversation last week about it, right? Oh, of course we did. Because he asked you, did you change the spark plugs? Because they thought...
4: Nobody asked me about
1: that. Mike thought you changed the spark plugs. And then I said, let's ask Kyle. And Kyle said, no, I don't have any spark plugs. I said, let's order some spark plugs. Because it's amazing what spark plugs will do to a motor that's acting weird.
2: Yeah.
1: That's the cheapest way to start. So we need spark plugs in the yellow twin-cylinder four-wheeler. And it's so easy. You got a spark plug socket. Bam, bam, bam. Take it off, put it on, and boom, it's fixed.
2: Boom.
1: Versus haul it to the store and back and spend a half a day and $700 bill and why it's in there. By the way, did you know we found this and this
3: and this?
1: So we still don't know if we ordered any spark plugs or if we changed spark plugs. Nope.
2: I don't know.
1: Okay.
3: For you guys don't know what's going on, John's talking about his mechanics over here at the garage. Mike the mechanic and young apprentice Kyle.
1: Kyle is handy.
3: Yeah.
1: Kyle is handy.
2: Very good.
1: The only thing that I can, because you're fixing to graduate and you're thinking about coming on with us full time, I can tell you how you can grow in this company. Your skill and your work ethic is pretty good. Your skill's real good, actually. Your work ethic for your age is real good for your age. But think through the lens of what do we need to do to get the job done? What would John be saying if he was here?
4: Yeah.
1: I don't know. You need to ask Mike. I don't know. You need to ask Bob. If you could ask Bob or you could ask Mike and we could get it figured out and get it finished. Getting things finished is gold. When I write your paycheck, I don't tell you what I had to do to make the money to write that paycheck. You just get it. I want the same thing on mine. I just want this bitch finished. Done. Send me a picture. Done. I'm actually chewing on your ass for everybody that works for me.
3: It's facts there, Kyle. Yeah. That's good advice right there.
4: I'm listening.
1: It's just done. And when something's done, if you take a picture and put it on that group test, done. Dude, then I can, in my brain, put it in a different category. That's done. I don't have to worry about it anymore. I know I can go sell it. I know a lot of things, but it's really helpful. The 68 Suburban, I'm sending it to Mecum, Fort Worth. That's in 2 weeks. So we got the pictures done, but it took 3 weeks to get them. But then we get the pictures done, and we forget to upload them to the drive to get them in the catalog. So it's not done. Anyway, I'll shut up. I'm sorry. I'm rambling.
5: No, it's good.
1: Okay.
3: No, that's some great advice from somebody like his age. You know, I never got that when I was that young.
5: Nor did I.
3: Yeah.
1: How did you get so? I know your dad is a good mech, and your grandpa too. I know them both. Did your dad get you interested in turning wrenches, or did it happen naturally?
4: It was probably both, honestly, mm-hmm. because like I was always hanging out with him in the garage when I was super young, and. But then again, I'd be over there with a soldering iron taking apart an old CRT, like circuit board or whatever, and mm-hmm. soldering parts off of it when I was like six.
1: Right.
4: But I picked it up from my dad, definitely. And I just watched all kinds of obscure YouTube videos when I was younger, and people building things, taking things apart, making new things out of different things. It's like just all that.
1: So you're a doer.
4: I'm a doer.
1: A doer.
4: Yes, sir.
1: Doer to the done.
4: Right?
1: Done. There's nothing better than finished. Sign mm-hmm. off, done. This one's ready to go. It's a big deal in life, in every work, in everything you do. When and then you get a reputation for if you say something's done, it's done. If I say it's Christmas, start hanging lights. That is the deal in life. And that is what nobody does what they say they're going to do when they say they're going to do it anymore. Nobody. And if you're one of those people, you will be way ahead, and you will have a successful career in anything you do. All right. My name is John Clay Wolf. I buy cars on the radio. And we'll be right back. If you want to sell yours, go to givemethevin.com. We'll be right back.
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0: Ayo, are you on the air?
1: Hold on. Ayo, come here. Ayo, come running over here.
0: I want to talk to you.
1: The intro's still going, John. Hold on.
0: I hear you. The intros are wonderful. Out of 100% of your work week, what percent of your time is spent on these intros?
2: Oh, my God. It's got to be 70%.
0: Okay, we got to stop that.
2: Okay.
0: I need you in other places more than... Because I'm listening to them, and they're so good. But that's a lot of resources put on intros.
2: It really is, and it drains my brain.
0: Okay.
2: Oh, my God.
0: Well, then just pull the throttle back to half.
2: Yes, sir.
0: We made it this far without movie-style intros.
2: That one was messed up, by the way. I'm embarrassed. I didn't finish that intro, and I thought I did. Oops.
0: Because I was wondering what you do all the time, and I was listening to these intros. I think he's doing this all day long.
3: They're so
2: Wednesday, Thursday, Friday.
0: Okay.
2: I like set the email to go, no emails, I'm in the studio.
0: Yeah. It's not that important.
2: Okay.
1: He's an artist.
0: Yeah, and I I'm selling you it's good.
2: Oh, yeah.
0: All I'm telling you is it's good. But they're 20 minutes long, and it sounds like it's half the segment, and it's I think, I need you in other places more.
2: Okay.
0: But I'm not saying to stop doing them, but just, you can bring them down a little
2: bit.
0: Did
2: you notice I'm starting to say all right, just like John Clay Wolf does?
0: No. I say all right.
2: All right.
0: All right. All good.
3: We're good.
0: So did you hear about the woman playing with herself on the airplane?
1: God, yes.
0: That was weird.
1: Yeah, that was a weird transition there. JD, you do have that story.
3: There it is. Yep. I found it finally.
0: Well, we did a plane talk intro. Hey, but listen to this one. See, it's reusable.
1: Yeah, hold on. This is a short clip right here.
4: Now, it's time for Plane Talk with your captain, JD Ryan.
3: Okay, a woman allegedly caught joining the Mile High Club by herself on an American Airlines flight. TMZ published the video on Tuesday, allegedly showing the female passenger unclothed from the waist down, taking care of business on an American Airlines flight. And they said she was allegedly, and you'll be shocked, intoxicated.
1: No.
3: Yes. Do we have audio for that?
1: No, because the audio is just, you kind of hear some moaning in the background.
0: Yeah, we don't want to be titillating.
1: Yeah, no, we can't do that. But you, if you watch the video, she's kind of laying across the row. There's no one else next to her.
3: Nobody else in the seats. And you can, yeah.
0: I started to watch it. I mean, it popped up in my feed, and it just made me sick.
1: It was
0: disgusting.
1: It's not.
0: I mean, she might as well have been pooping in the aisle. It was stupid.
3: And people have done that.
0: It's just stupid.
3: The crazy people.
1: What is she thinking?
3: Things that people do on airplane. Well, she's drunk. But I mean,
1: yeah. But I mean, come on.
0: I've been drunk before.
3: I understand, but you're not this woman. You're not crazy.
0: And drunk.
3: She's crazy.
0: Beyonce's saying about that.
1: Have you ever sat next to somebody in a plane and they're watching something that's very sexual on video? Oh, yeah, like a movie that shouldn't be probably playing. Oh, yeah.
0: Have you noticed all the people FaceTiming?
1: Well, yes.
3: God,
1: you keep getting on this.
3: On
1: this
3: airplanes.
1: Is like your favorite. You get another person you run into?
0: Just the people that are FaceTiming and having conversations in crowded areas.
3: Loudly.
0: Yeah. There needs to be a law about this. It is getting ridiculously. And I've noticed that the minorities are heavier users than non.
3: Okay.
1: I don't know.
0: I do.
3: I do.
0: Yeah, but from the sample set I've taken,
1: okay.
0: Yes.
3: Okay. All right.
1: I think it's a generation thing, too, because my son calls in all the time. It's FaceTime.
0: Yeah, but he's
1: all
0: calling you on FaceTime. But is he sitting in a restaurant or sitting next to people in a terminal at an airport talking to you loudly on FaceTime? No, that's what I'm talking about.
1: He has his earbuds in.
0: Okay, that's different.
1: Yeah.
0: So he's just having a conversation with
3: him. Totally different.
0: But wait, did I tell you about the lady I was sitting next to?
1: Yes.
0: And she had her man on the bed at home, and he had his shirt off and his gold chain.
3: And you're in an airline terminal.
0: Yes. I finally just got up and sat against the glass.

0: on the floor to get away from
1: just
0: her.
1: Just to get away.
0: It was just ridiculous. And he was getting mad at me.
2: Restaurants, it happens all the time, too. I'm like, what are you doing? You're lonely, so you're sitting at a table and you're... No, it's so loud and annoying. No.
0: But, you know, and I've been in sittings when I'm taking a call and I'm talking and people look at me like, hey, man, you're being too loud. Mm-hmm. I'm immediately like, wow, I'm embarrassed. Yep.
1: So walk out.
0: Yeah.
2: That's because
0: you're having a conversation with someone at the table, is... Here's a question. Mm-hmm. JD and I are sitting in a restaurant having a conversation.
1: All right.
0: And we're talking not loud, but full, right? Uh-huh. And then you're doing the same thing with someone on the phone and you're at a restaurant. Is that a breach of etiquette?
2: I think both. Yeah, if you're loud at the table.
0: I'm not saying loud. I'm saying normal, like we're talking right now.
2: On the phone, normal? I don't think that would be.
1: If I can hear you at the next table, that's too loud.
0: But you can hear people when you're sitting there.
1: Not that loud, though.
0: Okay, so there's just a volume.
1: Not at this level.
0: Volume is the tuner.
1: Correct. Yes. Volume is the tuner.
0: Because some people give you the stink eye when you're just on the phone. If you're sitting at a table and you're on the phone.
1: Well, let them give you the stink eye. If you're not bothering them, if they can look away and not be bothered, then that's on them.
0: Now, if you're looking at your phone and you're typing on it,
1: so?
0: And somebody comes up to you and they start talking to you, I look up and give them the stink eye.
1: Like, I'm in the middle of something.
0: Can't you tell I'm writing?
2: Yes.
0: Can you give
2: me that?
0: Second?
2: I do the 1 minute.
0: Give me
2: hold
0: a minute.
2: Hold on.
0: But didn't you see me holding my phone in front of me, typing with one finger? I mean, if I stop when I'm typing,
1: then you can.
0: Then I'm going to screw it all up. Yep. I'll forget to send it, and then somebody's going to yell at me for not communicating. Anyway,
2: No,
1: you're right.
2: That's very...
1: Like when I walk into somebody's office, like Mike's office.
0: Yeah.
1: If I can tell he's doing something, I say, when you're ready.
0: When you have time.
2: How many times I'm like doing an email or something like that. So I'll just go give you the 1 minute. Hold on, JD. Hold on.
0: You know what's nice is I've got my AI, my GPT trained so well. Somebody sends me a long email. I just select all, throw it in GPT, say, what do they want?
1: That's
0: and it,
1: cool.
0: And I've got it trained to tell me in one or two sentences.
1: I didn't even know it could do that.
0: Yes.
1: It'll take a
0: JD
1: long...
0: wants a raise. You could write an email 20 feet long.
1: So funny that you bring
0: select
1: that up.
0: All, throw it in chat. Boom. What's he want? He wants a raise.
2: All right.
0: Okay.
2: Now,
0: so now I know what I'm reading.
1: I had no idea.
2: Now that I know you're doing this, I'm going to have some fun with it. I'm going to start putting some stuff in the email just to see what ChatGPT says to me about it.
0: This guy from Canada sends me this long ass email about a sunbeam tiger.
2: What? Blah, blah, blah, blah, blah, blah, blah, blah, blah.
0: And I highlight it, throw it in. What's he want? He wants to sell you this sunbeam tiger in Canada. Is it too high? Yes.
1: Dude, that's great. That is great.
0: Then I put, write a response telling him it's too high. Boom, copy, send it back. It looks like I wrote him an email. I'm out.
1: That is awesome. I had no idea.
2: You got a personal assistant. AI personal assistant.
1: Regular ChatGPT people do that?
0: Yeah, but you've got to train it. It's just like a dog or a kid. You got to slap it around a little bit and get it straight.
1: When I hear people talk nasty to their GTP, that's rude. But I've heard you do it.
0: Yeah, I cuss that all day. Like, are you a dumbass today? I'm sorry. You're right. I am being a dumbass today. It's helpful.
1: Somebody that won't hold it over your head.
0: A legal contract?
1: Yeah.
0: 10 pages? Boom. What do I not like in this contract? Duh, duh, duh, duh, duh.
1: What?
0: Section 8, duh, duh, duh. This. Okay. It's good.
1: Amazing.
0: It helps.
1: Amazing. That is very good.
0: 800-800-7234-8. AI is going to kill us all, by the way.
2: The robots are coming.
1: Why do you keep saying that?
0: Because it's true.
1: But how do they kill us? Tell me. What's the process?
0: They decide that when they get to super intelligence, AGI, and then SGI, super general intelligence, and it is way smarter than we are, and we're an inferior species.
1: Okay.
0: Okay. And then it will start thinking, what do we need to do with these people to advance our species? And it's very easy what they can do.
1: What could they do to us?
0: Shut off the power plants.
1: Why can't we shut them off?
0: Because it's too far gone. You'd have to shut off the whole damn... What we're building right now with these data centers, think about it. Railroads.
1: Mm-hmm. Okay.
0: Interstate system. It's that type of... Because all you hear about is data center.
1: Everywhere.
0: So the level of compute that's coming is unimaginable. And how are you going to control this? You have to have a master switch. But it's smart enough to know how to jump the master switch.
1: Okay.
0: Because everything's digital.
1: Let's go back to my original question. Physically, working through the logistics of how would they be killed?
0: Create chaos.
1: We kill each other then.
0: Yeah. You could do it that way. You could do it by shutting off natural resources. You could do it by nuclear. You could do it a lot of ways.
2: I think that's going to be more of it. It's going to be one country's all of a sudden they fire down another country and they're going to say that, oh, well, if they're going to do it, I'm going to fire back, even though the country didn't really fire it off.
1: Right. Literally,
2: the computer
1: war games.
2: Did. The AI
1: right.
2: did it for them. Right. Yeah. That's going to be, unfortunately, the way it goes.
0: We will be their pets. The difference in intelligence between what we're talking about and our dog, that's the spread.
1: Damn.
0: So I've been saying this for a while.
1: I know you have.
0: It's becoming talking points. And they're like, we got to figure out a master switch. Well, I don't think a master switch will really work.
1: No.
0: Because everything we're doing is tied into the grid. Everything. I don't know. Have fun now because we're all going to
2: die. Sell your car now, right now. Go dial a deal. Go to call John right now. Sell your car.
1: Before they take it away from you, sell it to givemethevin.com.
0: And they're racing to have the most powerful gun, these networks are.
1: Yes,
0: they know.
1: True.
0: They've gotten so deep into it, they know it's dangerous. But they think it's more dangerous not to have it. So they're just pressing on. And
2: got to have guardrails.
0: Guardrails, that's the word. We've been talking about it since we started building our AA 4 years ago. We've been talking about guardrails now. So guardrails. And I can tell you, we have our own LLM. 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
1: Okay.
0: We control it. Still can't control it.
1: No.
0: We got guardrails. That bitch jumps. It starts jumping around. Jump that guardrail. Here's a gate. We'll go through this.
1: Damn.
0: Yeah, it's weird. All right, be right back.
2: 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JD, right?
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0: Washington, a 65 Jeep Park Mark CJ5. You've got a lot of stuff here. I don't know. F head original 234 327. I don't know any of this. What is it? $5,000? Tom, you there?
1: I'm just kind of seeing. Yeah, I'm here.
0: I'm just not a. I know that model because, ironically, my ex grandfather-in-law sold more Kraft cheese than any grocery store, and they had a contest to win this exact Jeep. And I remember park mark on it. So he's got a new one sitting in his barn. He's dead, but I've spent some time around that Jeep. But

0: I don't know what the value is. Is there something special about it?
1: No, just that it's kind of a rare one. You know, they only made 6,000 in one of them between, I believe, 64 and 66.
0: Okay. How long have you had it?
1: And I imagine it'd be more value to a, you know, a Jeep collector guy, but...
0: Well, everything I deal in, you know, we buy some crazy collectible cars extremely high based on desirability. And the desirability on this, I don't have a good feel for, like liquidity, like they really want it and they'll jump all over it. So that's why I'm hitting it, what I think is safe. What do you think it's worth?
1: I think you're probably hitting close to the ballpark there.
0: Okay. So, I mean, it's just a good, solid Jeep with a story. It might advance from $5,000, and I'd have to haul it from Spokane. That's my buddy lives up in Coeur d'Alene. That's not too far, is it?
1: No. I actually live closer to Coeur d'Alene than Spokane. Okay. I live right at the state line, Idaho state line there.
0: Well, what will you take for it? I'll buy it. I'm going to send him over to pick it up, and I'm going to tell him to go sell it. I don't want to drag it across the country.
1: Well, when I get ready to make that deal, I'll be buzzing you back.
0: Okay.
1: I'm still kind of on the fence. I'm, you know, I don't know if one of my grandsons is kind of interested in it, and I don't know.
0: I mean...
1: If he makes up his mind soon.
0: Do you need money in your life or do you not?
1: Not necessarily right now.
0: Then the grandson thing's the way to go, right? I mean, you'd get a better...
1: Oh, yeah.
0: If you'd get a better vibe off of him enjoying it than having $5,000 or $6,000 or $7,000, whatever it's worth in your pocket, you know, obviously that's the route. But if he's not, go to givemethevin.com and load it up. I'm thinking 5 to 6. I just need to see pictures. But when you, and this goes for everybody, when y'all load cars into Give Me the VIN, if you're not attaching pictures to them, then you're not serious. Because there's no, and I'm not bitching at you, Tom. I'm talking to everybody. Because I'd say 50% of our submissions have no photos. How the hell can you buy a car without pictures if you're not going to see it? You know, I got to see it. But we analyze those pictures hard. Put them on big screens and zoom up and look. And so, Send us some pics when you get ready, and we'll give you a bid that makes sense. Because I'm just winging it right now. 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

0: Morning, everybody. For the motocross guys, the cross-country guys out here at this race, we're doing a roundtable with pros at Roadhouse, at the Walnut Springs Roadhouse at 7:30. I'm going to be the MC, and I've got two old pros and two the young pros, number one and two. And that'll be fun. You know, one thing I was thinking about, though, we planned this. All these people are in RVs and stuff.
1: Mm-hmm.
0: How the hell are they going to get there?
1: Do they usually have their car with them or
0: something?
1: No, they
0: don't.
1: They don't have them with them?
0: No, they come in RVs and trailers. And
1: really?
0: Yeah.
1: Why don't they just bring their dirt bikes over?
0: It's too far of a ride.
1: Is it too far?
0: I mean, they could.
1: They don't have any, yeah. I usually see people with their car towed.

0: the back. No?
1: No. I mean...
0: Not this group? Yeah, there, it'd be kind of hard to...
1: This is a race crowd.
2: Yeah.
0: Maybe you should get a shuttle. I don't know if there's a bus there's or anything.
1: That's what they're doing. It's probably twice that many people by now.
0: JCWshow.com to see the video of John's nerd convention here.
1: Yeah, this
0: bike nerds.
1: Yeah, this would be like somebody being into chess.
0: Yeah. And it's not just bikes. It's dirt bikes that are trail bikes. It's
1: enduro.
0: It's enduro.
1: It's
0: very specific.
1: Yeah. It is not motocross. No. It is endurance racing.
0: What's the difference between the crowd of a motocross where you see like a Texas stadium where they're doing all the whoops and stuff like that than the trail rides like this or enduro?
1: Older. So the guys like me that don't want to do the jumps anymore and die. And then the young guys, there's definitely the pros, they stop them 33 and over, 38 and over, 45 and over on expert classes, because between 17 and 33 years old is when your body is obviously at its athletic max. Mm-hmm. So that's the open class. You're making fun of me for getting geeked out, and now you're geeking me out deeper.
0: I'm just a little I'm curious because I know there's got to be like a different type of mentality or attitude and stuff like that.
1: I rode two laps yesterday. It was awesome, and I had to come back and mow the damn yard because the guy didn't mow the yard, and I knew I had a lot of people coming out here. Kyle, that's your cue.
0: Well, Kyle, what does Kyle have?
1: Kyle, he's supposed to put video? That picture up. There he is.
0: Oh, there you are, Bowen. Look at that.
1: In my riding gear.
2: Right.
0: Oh, my gosh.
2: This man does it all.
1: Try. All. Yeah, I mean,
0: when's the last time you cut grass?
1: It's probably been 3 years.
0: No, that's not bad.
1: Out here, yeah.
0: I was going to think longer.
1: Oh. No. But when the guys you ask to do it, don't do it. Then you got to do it.
2: You got to do it.
1: Or you look. I mean, we had weeds in the yard. But anyway.
2: Okay.
1: Yep. What you got?
2: We have a Dear John letter.
0: Okay. Oh, yeah.
2: If you like.
0: Yes, let's get to Dear John. That's my cue.
2: If you want. Dear John. People send in stuff all the time, want you to buy stuff or invest. This is kind of an investment project.
1: No good.
2: Attention, Dear John Claywolf. Almost Casey Kasem, sorry. In most sports, like baseball, basketball, soccer, tennis, or golf, a fan can physically participate on the amateur level.
1: Put it in ChatGPT, select all, and ask what they want.
2: Okay, they want you

0: The town is it? What town is that based on?
1: I'm not sure.
0: John's opening it up on the radio here.
2: I'm just wondering if they mass produce this for different people that they send it to different people.
1: This is all done by hand. You can tell because you can tell it's glued.
2: Okay.
1: The Stampede is coming to Walnut Springs, Texas.
2: Okay.
1: I want you to look at this. Hang on one second.
2: This looks like they did a lot of work.
1: Look through that.
2: All right.
0: Oh, that's the pitch there.
1: That's the pitch.
2: Dump that in the chat. So they want me to fund the...
1: Yes.
2: Okay.
1: Wrote the JCW.
2: Oh, he's put in a financial statement here, too. What's it supposed to make? Let's go to the end. First year net profit, $1,800,000. I'm in.
1: Okay. Rodeo World coming soon to a theater near you.
2: JCW, original capital startup fund, $250,000.
0: So that's what that's the money they need to get
1: right,
0: going.
1: Right.
2: $250,000 to make $1,000,008 year one.
1: Yep.
2: That's a hell of an optimistic pitch.
0: Mm-hmm.
2: But I am flattered whoever sent that. What's the people's name?
0: It is, and it's all handmade. Like, I don't even, they had to carve those.
1: Yeah, they're all hand painted.
2: Do you remember that TV show or movie with Steve Carell where he was painting the little, the little animals? Mm-hmm. That's what that reminds me of.
1: Maureen Higgins at Rodeo World.
2: Where?
1: It doesn't say where.
2: No. All right, Maureen, thank you for the
1: Maureen
2: game.
1: Higgins.
2: Let me think about it some more. This is the first time I've thought about it. Yeah. This is the first hit on it.
1: We just showed it to him.
2: But I am impressed with the box and the imaging and everything you did. You went through a lot of trouble. Thank you.
0: How many times do you get pitched stuff?
2: All the time.
0: All the time.
2: But not like that.
0: No.
2: Where they took 10 time. Hours to make our work. I mean, they took some time.
0: Not they don't actually give you something physical to look at and hold.
2: Yeah.
0: And it's more just like, I got to get the
1: sign. Dream.
0: I got to go. Hey, no, you got to listen to this
1: if
0: real
1: you
0: quick.
1: You invest, it'll be a big deal.
0: Yeah.
1: I promise.
0: Oh, yeah.
2: I don't know how board game, you know, you just have to analyze the board game market starting out with. Because I don't know.
0: No idea. I mean,
2: when's the last time you played a board game?
0: We play like fun games during Christmas, but not board games. It's been
2: like new board games cashing on because everybody goes Monopoly and this and that. They do the old stuff to throwback.
1: Sure.
2: That's the question. I'm not trying to blow holes in the deal, but
0: you got to figure it out. I mean, $250,000 ain't.
1: $250,000 in, but you get 1.8 back, Mike.
0: Mm-hmm.
2: Maybe a video game of it.
1: It could be.
2: I've got a video game idea. What else you got?
1: Well, yeah, but let's see here. Last week, we were talking about how airline pilots make little meow noises sometimes on the radio. Well, this week in Miami, they had a real cat running on the runways. Here's a United pilot talking to the control tower at Miami International Airport. I want he and the other pilots were looking out for this tiny kitten.
3: Brown, we got your intruder. It's over here.
4: Roger that.
3: Baby kitten almost. It's cute. All right. Cross runway 12. It's a little baby kitten right by the blast walls there, but it's walking towards the DHL planes now.
1: Aww.
0: A baby kitten?
1: Baby kitten. Baby. Stopping all air traffic control for
0: There's
1: a baby
0: not a
1: kitten.
0: Airplane story that you can ignore, is there?
1: No, this is a good one. Come on, man. It's Miami.
0: It's just the kitten on the freaking runway.
1: But it stopped air traffic. That's what I'm trying to say. That's what I'm trying to say here.
2: I'm trying to say we've got to go to break, play a song, come right back. My name is John Clay, Wolf Buy Cars on the radio for America's Best Car Buyer. 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Because it's hard to buy cars off of pictures if there ain't no pictures. Be right back. So I'm betting and loving on tiny kitty, won't you come inside?

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12: John in Kansas, you're coming to the car show next week?
13: I am, yes.
12: Are you driving down from Wichita or something?
13: I'm south of, I'm actually west of, southwest of Wichita, about 3 hours. But, I'm real close to the Oklahoma line here.
12: Did you come last year?
13: No, I did not.
12: That's great.
13: But I will be there this year. I've already registered with you. And apparently, I got a free T-shirt.
12: Perfect. I see what you got here. You got a four-wheel drive, 70, 454. Is it a four-wheel drive?
13: No, it's two-wheel drive.
12: Damn it. Because I was like, I'm going to buy this.
13: Yeah.
12: I might still. Is it a short bed or long?
13: Short bed.
12: Okay. Tubbed out.

0: New paint and interior. You want 32 and a half. I will see you Saturday at the Throttle Fest car show, and we will look at this car.
1: Okay.
0: And I will do it in person. I'm excited that you're coming. I would get here earlier, get here the night before.
1: I'm coming in on Friday.
0: Do you have a hotel room in Glen Rose?
1: I do.
0: Perfect. Okay. And then we're going to do the radio show from the Roadhouse, and then after that we're going to do the roundtable with Chip and Richard and Dave Hall, and we did it last year. It was really fun. So I will see you next.
1: Yeah, that's awesome.
0: The next week, I mean, this is like rolling, dude. This weekend's enduro race. Next weekend's Throttle Fest. Really weak, because after the car show, then Sunday morning we're going to have cars and coffee at the Bosque Cantina and do a quick drive, about 45 minutes through the hill country after breakfast. And then the bike rally starts, which is like our Sturgis kind of thing. And that is Thursday through Sunday. But I've got a couple of guys
1: that we've been talking about doing that.
0: Yep, it'll be fun. I'll go ahead and have the restaurants open on Wednesday. Monday and Tuesday, there's no reason, because there's nobody here on Mondays and Tuesdays. But Wednesday will be open. But it'll be a great week. We've got a lot of things planned. I appreciate you calling in. I'll see you next Saturday.
1: Hey, so what about parking? As far as me parking the truck, can I get a reserve place to park? Or
0: I will put you. I need to look at what we've done, because I've got people helping me with this, and I don't know. If you're coming here Friday,
1: I'll be there Friday. Yeah.
0: I'd go ahead and plant your truck where you want it early. There's not any theft. There's not any vandalism down here. We don't have police here.
2: Don't say that.
3: There'll be security out there.
0: But the sheriff's department will be all over the place. The Bosque County Sheriff's Department will be all over the place. I mean, I've got a gazillion dollars worth of cars right there in town in at the GMTV garage. You'll see it. And I'll see you Friday. I'll be here. All right. Later.
3: Everybody's got a gun on the hip.
4: Everybody.
0: I got him. I don't know the answer to where. Yeah. If I give him I don't know. I know we're doing one row of the biggest, baddest cars in the show. That right there between the cantina and Lucky 7 Motorcycles.
4: Yep.
0: And I don't know what we've already committed to and what we haven't. Sure. But I know that you guys need to go to Walnut Springs Rally or Walnut Springs Roadhouse. You need to register your car and put a picture in there, because that's how we're basing the assignments of the parking. And I built another parking lot right down the road that we're going to have a different setup on.
4: Okay.
0: Might be all Trans Ams. Dave Hall or Store Muscle. I'm geeking out again.
3: This is a big event, so it's plenty. Yeah. Everybody's enjoying hearing you geek out about this, for sure.
0: Okay.
3: So what are you talking about? An actual Trans Am, just a parking lot?
0: Yes.
3: Holy crap. That would be cool.
0: Yeah.
4: Be awesome.
0: Dave Hall is the Trans Am man. He's out of Nebraska. Restore Muscle Car is his brand. And he got the license from Burt Reynolds to do the Bandit stuff. And he got really close with Burt. And he does the Bandit run from Texarkana to wherever in Atlanta. And his whole book of business is Bandit and Trans Am. And he said there's a lot of people coming to this. So I was thinking we set him up an area in that parking lot that's just the Trans Am section.
4: Cool.
3: That would be very cool to see all that set up.
0: But there's some that are like 400 granders that should be on that row of the red carpet.
4: Front, sure.
3: Yeah.
0: But I think that they'd be better. We'll just put them in the Trans Am section.
3: Yeah.
0: Yep. All right. 800-800-7234. 800-800-RADIO is the call-in number. Something else. God, I'm losing my brain. I'm all spun up, man. I'm like wiring.
4: You got a million things going on.
3: Exactly.
0: I'm sitting here looking at the plaques for the race that's going on right now. These are the trophies on the plaques.
4: Looks great.
0: They look good. Walnut Springs Showdown.
4: Awesome.
0: I'm going to get off the air here and get in the General Lee and drive over there through the pits.
3: I think you're already off the air in your mind right now.
0: I'm worried. I'm not worried, but I haven't registered for the race yet.
3: Whoa. Okay. Hold on. I thought you were racing for sure.
0: Well,
3: you're kind of having.
0: I ran yesterday with an expert, and we ran at expert's pace. And it reminded me, and I started doing things that I promised myself I wouldn't do to keep up.
4: Yep.
0: So If I do race, I'm definitely going to run the amateur class because I don't want to have to push it.
3: Yeah.
0: I don't want to. I mean, I'm so lucky to be doing this after my injury. The fact that I can do this again and get so much joy out of it, the last thing I want to do is when I get in a race situation, I go.

0: Sure.
1: You're competitive.
0: I don't have that. I'm going to go.
2: Your brain kicks into, let's do it.
1: Do it in the amateur and take first.
0: Or take second and let somebody pass me at the end. I don't care. I need to sandbag and not be a, I just need to just do it. But I'm going to tell you, four laps of that, I'm also worried about that. Four laps of that, even at any pace, is a lap. 8 miles, but it's a bitch. I mean, it's a beating. It's like doing one of those. What do the people do when they go to those athletic events and climb the ropes and go through the mud? And,
2: like the Ironman marathons.
0: Yes. Wow. And I've been building up for this. I mean, I'm in shape for it. Yep. But yeah, I'm worried. I just
1: have fun with it.
0: Yeah,
1: you have to do it.
0: I know.
1: You have to do it.
0: But man, when you get on that starting line,
2: I get it.
0: And all that adrenaline comes back from racing 80s and 125s and 250s and all the years of motocross, and that thing clicks in my head,
2: totally,
0: and it's not a good thing.
2: No,
0: it is I'm going to win and win
2: no matter
0: now
2: what.
0: Thing. Yes,
1: but if you're doing it against a amateurs, a lesser class.
0: There's some good amateurs.
1: Really?
0: Yeah. There's some sandbaggers.
1: Ah.
0: So that'll be fine. There's some chicks that are fast, dude. There's some pro chicks that are like real fast. So if never wanted to get beat by a girl, don't do this.
2: That's greatness.
0: Gosh. For real.
2: Very cool.
0: Oh.
2: Big weekend.
0: Yep. What else?
2: Yeah, we get to you choose. Journey's drummer had a medical emergency. We have Trump talking about his super intelligence. We have a lady who fell off a large mechanical wiener in Vegas.
0: I like that one. Let's go with that.
1: What?
2: They said that this happens. What happens in Vegas stays in Vegas. Well, this probably should have. A woman has filed a lawsuit claiming she suffered serious injuries from riding a mechanical. Yes, one of those, men part. It's an attraction in downtown Las Vegas at a male strip club. But it's instead of being a bull, it's a large.
1: Oh, wait, hold on. So at a male strip club.
2: Yeah. They have
1: the females gets on the bull.
2: Get on the bull. The quote-unquote bull. She says she and some of her friends went there near closing time and asked about the mechanical manhood. The employee operated it using a joystick and a control panel.
0: Where is this located?
1: Yeah.
2: This is Vegas.
0: Yeah, but Vegas, is it like in the middle of a casino?
2: It says downtown.
0: Downtown?
2: So I don't know.
0: What's... Okay.
2: But as it sped up, the woman's foot and ankle got caught under the main shaft of the ride, throwing her from the ride and causing her injury.
0: So it bucked her off?
2: May sound funny, but the woman says it was very serious. The lawsuit says she suffered painful physical injuries, along with mental stress and shock of her nervous system.
0: I need a copy of that deposition.
2: And yes. How much do you think this is worth? She's suing.
0: Okay. Million and a half.
2: No, it's actually very small.
1: I'd say a reasonable $150,000.
2: $30,000 is all she's asking.
1: Oh, really? That's it? Yep. Oh, wow.
2: So the wiener didn't hurt her that bad. $30,000.
0: Play the Trump thing on the Special Operations Forces. Is it in regarding to what I was talking about earlier about having a shutdown switch
2: federal,
0: on AI?
1: Well, there's no audio, but he's got the
2: federal government is creating a super intelligence force. The Trump administration has established a federal AI task force. They're calling it the super intelligent force, not the AI, because Trump's getting to working his way.
1: Yeah.
2: The task force intends to coordinate federal AI strategies.
0: So talking about what I was talking about earlier.
2: Basically, exactly what you were saying.
0: Yeah.
2: Yeah. Well, they're
0: SGI.
2: They're trying to get ahead of it.
0: Yeah, they need to.
2: Yes. But it's too late. Everybody says it's too late.
0: I think it's too late, but we'll see. They need to get it. So if we were, there's laws on guns.
2: Sure.
0: There's laws on nuclear handlement.
2: Sure.
0: But think about when guns first started.
2: Sure.
0: There were no laws on guns.
2: Right.
0: Is that a donkey?
1: It's a donkey.
2: I'm sorry, I left the door open. That's the donkeys.
0: So this is very similar. Now they realize we've built something extremely dangerous
2: and
0: we must regulate.
2: Right, because in the old West, you can carry anything around. Then they finally said, no guns in this saloon or whatever.
0: Right. Yeah. This is different because it's digital and it's everywhere.
2: And it's everywhere.
0: We'll see.
2: And it's bigger than we know.
1: It's a new agency.
0: It's almost as big as that thing that gal got kicked off of in
2: Vegas.
0: Vegas. What color?
2: Didn't say, man. We're not going to go down that road.
0: What road is that, JD Ryan? Is that a dirt road?
2: No, it's not. It's no, I'm not going to go there.
0: I just can't bait you into it today.
2: No, not today.
1: That's where your mind is.
2: I don't want to get a phone call on Monday going, remember that thing JD said at the very end of the show?
0: Hey, Bill, 69 Camaro SS with 80, four speed, wants $45,000. Is it a

0: real SS? Do the fender tags show SS?
1: It's real SS.
0: I've got a buyer that really knows these cars. He lives right outside between Reno and Sacramento. His name's Mike Thompson. Yeah. I already sent your number to him. He's going to call you and send him the pictures. And he's the guy I would call to make sure it was right. So I'm just sending him straight to you. He works for us.
1: Okay. And what is his name again?
0: Mike Thompson.
1: Okay.
0: I trust him enough to send him to auctions all over the country and buy these cars for us. So,
1: okay.
0: Yeah, he knows what he's doing. He's got my check.
1: He's just kind of a ways away from me.
0: No. He's going to do it over the phone. And I've got a buddy there in Coeur d'Alene that actually he would love to have this car sitting over there at his house while we pick it up. So I'll have Carter come pick it up from you. But anyway, deal with Mike. Mike's got my checkbook. You're in great hands.
1: Okay, and he will be calling me.
0: Yes. From a California area.
1: Do you have any idea when? What day or anything? Or
0: I sent it to him an hour ago.
1: Oh, okay.
0: Or no, 30 minutes ago. Whenever you popped up in the screen, I took a picture of it, of your number and your name and your message there, and I sent it to Mike, and he said, I'm on it. So you might check your phone for missed calls. But we're interested in the car and like to buy it. Thank you. All right, everybody. California, hang tight. West Coast, Vegas, Phoenix, good morning. We have a new location in Phoenix, right over in Scottsdale, over by the airport. It's gorgeous. 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And we are excited to be servicing it. We will be back on the West Coast in just a minute. Everybody else, remember the YouTube video goes up today as well. Bye.
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2: Shotgun snap. Here it goes to Berry. Some room on the left side. Berry to the 5, 4, 3, 2, 1. Touchdown, Fighting Tigers. 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
1: LSU football on Eagle 98.1, the flagship home of the Tigers. Tonight, from Kroger Field at Commonwealth Stadium in Lexington, it's the LSU Tigers and the Kentucky Wildcats. 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

0: Last week, LSU beat McNeese by a score of 63-14 in the final non-conference game of the regular season. It was exactly what LSU wanted. They got out and got out and dominated from the very beginning against McNeese, and even with a little third quarter lapse, it was a very easy victory. The Tigers got a lot of players into the game, and they were able to get out of it injury-free. Going into this three-game stretch in October, LSU does not have any room, really, to absorb a mulligan here with the schedule that is of one of them in November. It's imperative that they take care as a big favorite of business today in Lexington, Kentucky, where the Wildcats are 4-1 as well, 2-1 in Southeastern Conference play. They are 25th in the coaches' poll. They dropped out of the writers' poll last week despite a win over South Carolina, likely the result of Pat Narduzzi at Pitt bullying the writers into putting the Panthers into the top 25. Kentucky would be number 26 if you followed the votes down. Last week, Kentucky came from 17 down on the road, their biggest ever comeback win over a opponent on the road in the Southeastern Conference, to win 35-34 in overtime. South Carolina had the ball first. They scored a touchdown. They kicked the extra point. Kentucky got the ball, scored a touchdown, went for two, and won it. It's been what I would call a little bit of a reversal of culture, attitude, under first-year coach Will Stein. He has put in a courage to this team that maybe had gotten a little bit stale under the previous administration under Mark Stoops. In week two, Kentucky hosted Alabama and were leading into the third quarter of that game before it got away from them later in the second half. Then they went to Texas A&M as a 16.5-point underdog and won the game outright 31-21 in a game that frankly wasn't as close as that final score would indicate. Then after a non-conference win over South Alabama, they had that win against South Carolina last week. On paper, this is a game that LSU should win. But in Lexington, Kentucky, it is never come easy for LSU. In the 90s, after the first reconfiguration of the league, LSU and Kentucky were permanent opponents. But even back then, the Wildcats won three out of the first four games at Commonwealth, what was then Commonwealth Stadium. In the 2000s, LSU needed a bluegrass miracle and a late pass from Rohan Davey to Michael Clayton to escape Kentucky. And the national champions weren't as fortunate in 2007, losing in triple overtime. In short, this is one of the best trips in the league for the fans. There's bourbon, there's horse racing, and when the game is in October, Chamber of Commerce weather. For the team, it's been a little bit like a trip to the dentist, or as one former LSU staffer put it to me, when you play the Auburns, Alabamas, and Floridas of the world, it's a little bit like listening to the Rolling Stones every week and then sleeping through the spin doctors. Kentucky puts this game on a marquee whenever LSU comes up there, and that will be the case again tonight, as it'll be a sellout crowd and a very hostile atmosphere. Well, so it's up to LSU to focus on this game, to go in there and take control of it, try to take the crowd out of it early, and use the advantages that they have that I think are particularly in the run game against Kentucky's rush defense and LSU's rush offense, where I think the biggest advantage for the Tigers lies tonight.
1: Yeah, no, LSU should be able to run the football. I don't want to say it will, but LSU should be able to run the football with a high level of success tonight. LSU, 183 yards per game just in the SEC portion of their schedule so far on the ground. That's against A&M and Ole Miss, two defenses that are suspect. Kentucky, you mentioned their rush defense. It's in the same vein. When you add in the wind that could be expected in this game tonight, Handy, as well, up to 30-mile-per-hour gusts, potentially the run game will be key, particularly also in the red zone. LSU, they have struggled nationally in terms of their competition nationally, putting the ball in the end zone, in the red zone. You run the ball efficiently, that obviously makes that task a lot easier tonight too. I expect them to be able to move the ball pretty well, but they got to finish drives, and the run game can help them there too.
0: The wind will be a factor, and there could be some rain during this game, the after effects of the hurricane. We'll see how that affects the matchup tonight. We got a full show planned for you today, and we'll keep you up to date with all the action going on in college football throughout the country, including Red River between Texas and Oklahoma, which will be starting in about 90 minutes. We're here at Rouse's, where all of your tailgating needs are taken care of. Whether LSU is home and you're out by Tiger Stadium, or you're bringing this for a backyard, patio, barbecue, or cookout of some kind, we've got all the supplies that you need here, including all your beer, wine, and spirits here at Rouse's. 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

0: Eagle 98.1 game day continues here from Rouse's at the corner of Burbank and Lee. We go up towards Lexington, Kentucky, and check in with Gordy Rush. We'll be on the sidelines tonight. Gordy, good afternoon. How are you?
1: No, just got to the stadium, Charles. All good.
0: All right, let's. We'll start with the weather. The remnants of the hurricane. We're going to get something. So you kind of give me an idea of what you're hearing and what it looks like right now.
1: Well, it's raining right now. It's a little windy, just and not a real hard rain, just a constant kind of sprinkle, but enough to keep you underneath the tent. And everything that I've heard has been good news, that most of this is supposed to get out of here before kickoff, and there's only 15-20% chance of rain for kickoff. So most of this, whatever's coming, is happening right now and should get out of here.
0: All right. Let's talk about LSU's offense against this Kentucky defense. On paper, LSU is better everywhere, but I think in particular the run game is where LSU might have their biggest advantage. Kentucky, near the bottom of the Southeastern Conference in rush defense, the LSU rush offense, even without Sam Leavitt being a factor in that the last 2 weeks, has been very good. Let's talk about that matchup first.
1: Yeah, absolutely. And I think that even with tonight, regardless if it's rainy or not, it's a slick track. They defensively kind of bend but don't break. They're going to play a lot of zone behind it. And so you don't expect them to bring pressure. And I think the weak part of this team is their defensive line. So that does bode well for LSU. I think every time that LSU's gotten going, they've been able to establish the run and then play action or do whatever Sam's going to do off of it.
0: Sam Leavitt, a week ago, we didn't know if he was going to play. He ended up playing most of the first half. I didn't see him have any ill effects of the hamstring injury. After the game, he called the hamstring injury light and suggested that he'd be 100% here. What did you see last week, and what do you expect from him from a running standpoint? Because that's really been taken out of the game for him the last six quarters or so.
1: Yeah, I think it's a million-dollar question. There's no doubt what he's doing now is what they want him to do, and they coach to it. Was some of it, pushed even further because of his injury? Absolutely. I don't know the extent of his injury. He had four pieces of that KT black tape on it, so it was heavily taped a week ago, and I imagine it's going to be heavily taped the remainder of the season. A hamstring to get rid of that thing and have to play for 3 weeks and just have one open week before the final four games, it's going to be a small issue, even if anything. So I think it's going to be wrapped. It's going to be wrapped. So it goes back to what he's doing. What he did in the second half of the Texas A&M game, what he did in the first half of the McNeese, really looked good, and he looked really comfortable throwing the football. He was throwing the football on time, and you want to see more of that. And again, if you can get Dylan Jones in the run game going, it's going to open up things for him.
0: Last week, two players had the best game of their LSU careers. One we've seen quite a bit of. One we've hardly seen at all. Harlan Berry had a career-high 125 yards last week and seems to have really responded to being bumped down the depth chart at the beginning of the season. The other was Corey Barber, who got a first-half opportunity after Winnie Watkins dropped a couple of passes and caught two touchdown passes in seven for the game, Gordy. So your thoughts on those two emergences last week?
1: Well, you're going to need numbers, you're going to need numbers, absolutely. And I think having Harlan Berry and your desire to run the football, with seven SEC games is huge. And I think what I liked about him is, one, I thought he was more decisive. There was less dancing. He was cutting north and south. And then you got to imagine there's more trust in him in the pass protection game. If we talked about it without Tre'Davious Green, we saw more four wide outs, and that means the running back really has to be able to help out in pass protection. And, that's somewhere you got to be able to trust him. And that's one of the things Dylan Jones does exceptionally well. For Barber, it was a game in which Winnie Watkins had two drops. Lane Kiffin said in his post-game press conference they decided to sit Watkins and give Barber a chance, and he responded. He was the lead receiver on it. And they need people out there to step up, right? It was a little bit of Jackson Harris. They went out and got six or seven guys, which we would term as B, wide receivers, B level receivers, and you're hoping some of those B's turn into A's.
0: I'm curious about the role moving forward of Landon Clark. the beginning of the season, I figured, okay, third-string quarterback. Then we saw in the opener, no, backup quarterback. Then with the Leavitt injury, we saw a little bit more of him. Then with Leavitt completely healthy last week, or at least healthy enough they didn't have to take him out of the game, we saw Clark in some spots. Gordy, yeah. He's got a unique skill set. There are some things that they can do with him. What do you expect in moving forward as to how his role may expand, if at all?
1: Well, I think going into tonight's game, I feel as if he's going to be a short yardage red zone sort of specialist. And we've seen the last couple of weeks that now that they've run that wildcat package with the quarterback standing next to the running back, people kind of, settle down and learn how to defend it. And I think it's imperative that you have a quarterback that has the ability to run. And so we're not sure 100% of Leavitt can do that. We know when he's healthy, he can do that. So I like bringing Clark into that. I think he's exceptional in running the ball. We've seen enough of him on film at Elon, and some of the stuff that he's done here, he certainly can throw the football. So I think that's his role tonight as a,

0: a red zone short yardage specialist.
1: Gordy, how would you describe the Kentucky defense? And I'm asking because I'm looking at two statistics that may be a little bit contradictory. They're near the bottom of the league in sacks, but they're near the top of the league in turnovers created. Mm-hmm. So how would you philosophically describe what they do?
0: I think they're opportunistic. Look, I don't, again, they're not exceptional up front. They have some nice linebackers. They're okay in the secondary. You know, my takeaway when you look at them on film, they were opportunistic and took advantage really of Texas A&M and South Carolina's mistakes. South Carolina especially, they were the better team on that night. It was 17-0 and they were driving in to go up 24-0 in the second quarter and running back fumbled the football. A little bit later, they had a chance to run out the clock, and Sellers was rolling to his left and coughed up the football. It wasn't even touched. And Kentucky was just Johnny on the spot. Marcel Reed threw some errant passes and forced some footballs, as we've seen him do. And they were able to, you know, keep it to a 7-7 draw at halftime against Texas A&M and College Station. So they haven't been exceptional, but they have turned people over. And that's a cliche every week in football, but for LSU tonight, don't do that, right? I mean, you're statistically, you're the better team. Don't turn the ball over.
1: That is a stat that we've heard from the national guys. They bring it up every chance they get, and maybe we should more too. Sam Leavitt has thrown an interception in every game,
0: yep.
1: And there's no getting around that. I'd like to see that streak come to an end tonight. We're here at Rouse's, your tailgating headquarters for all LSU games. Sandwiches, chicken, finger foods, party trays, sushi, seafood, breakfast, dessert, and of course all your beer, wine, and spirits. Tons of ice here at Rouse's, so whether you're going out to Tiger Stadium next week or you're doing it at home, make Rouse's your first stop for covering the spread. We'll take a break. We'll flip sides of the ball, talk about LSU's defense against this Kentucky offense. That's next. Eagle 98.1 game day.
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1: We return here at Rouse's Corner of Burbank and Lee. Gordy, let's talk about defending Kenny Minchie, the quarterback from Kentucky. He's a Notre Dame transfer. He spent 3 years with the Irish, didn't get a chance to play very much, only 29 attempts in the 3 years. But he's off to an excellent start. All of his numbers are in the top half of the Southeastern Conference. He's got 11 touchdowns and only one interception. He's got nice size. He's an older kid. What do you see out of Minchie that LSU has to worry about the most?
0: Well, I think he's mature and he makes good decisions. I mean, he hasn't gotten his team beat. You know, we just talked about the defense turning him over. He has not turned the football over. I think that he's got good poise. And when there's times that he has to make plays with his feet, he's able to do so. He in College Station, he made some huge pass plays against Texas A&M's defense. And so, you know, there's a calming, mature thing presence about him. Nothing in terms of, you know, electric dynamic or any of that stuff. What they want to do is they want to run the rock and then play action pass off of it. So he's a good fit for what they want to do.
1: And they've got a very nice rushing attack. They've got two upperclassmen backs that have both done a good job, Baxter and Patterson. They're different kinds of backs, but why has their running game been so good? Are they good up front is what I'm asking.
0: Yeah, both tackles are good up front. We all know about Lance Hurd from Neville that played at LSU, went Tennessee to Kentucky. He's been one of the more dominating, you know, offensive linemen in the conference. He's been impressive. And they're two good backs, two big backs. And Baxter, of course, was a five-star kid for Texas, got hurt and kind of got pushed to the depth chart here, and that's what college football has become. You know, I've gone out and got the backup quarterback from Notre Dame and the running backs from Texas and Oklahoma, and they can play. But, you know, I think that they're well coached. They've done a nice job. A lot of multiple tight end sets, a lot of bunch, a lot of physicality, real nice run scheme with some creative play-action passes off of it.
1: The new LSU defensive configuration, when I say new, I'm talking about without Spears in weeks. They've been without Spears for basically two full games, almost two and a half games, really, and weeks for a game and a half now. How does this look to you with those two guys on the sideline?
0: Yeah, it looks good. You just got to keep everybody healthy. I mean, Benefield, I think, has been really disruptive in space where he is not Spears. As you could tell, he's used to playing a pop over in a hash. And he's finding his way in curl drops and flat drops, in other words, having to go backwards instead of forward. So I think he's figuring that out. But you know, nobody can doubt, you know, his physicality, his run support, and the role that he plays at that start. And I think, you know, Thomas and Cooley have been more than capable back there. And then Keys has been steady and played good football, and he's played a lot of football. You lose that edge and the leadership that Weeks had on the field.
1: We were talking yesterday with Richard Dixon in our game preview about the challenges LSU presents when Deuce Geralds and Prince Will Umanmielen are on the same side, and you got to figure out who you're going to double. Both of these guys are off to a terrific start, Gordy. What are you seeing schematically as teams are trying to combat this? Because both of these guys are off to great starts.
0: Yeah, exactly that. And then, you know, you have the ability, especially with Daugherty, is a good, you know, Daugherty's a downhill guy that you can rush. And then also, as I mentioned, Benefield. And so what you've been able, I think we've been able to do with Blake, he's been so good. He's been able to get home with four. And then he's been able to do some creative, some pressure simulations. And we've seen him at times, you know, drop a defensive lineman and drop a defensive end and underneath a crossing route, and some big plays have happened. So this is the best front six that he's had since he's been at LSU, and he's had some pretty good players. But I think the ones are that good, and then he's got some numbers that he can rotate through, and that presents a problem. And, you know, as good as Hurd's played this year, he hasn't seen somebody like Prince Will. He hasn't seen this caliber of lineman yet.
1: We liked Hurd when he was here. He at times looks like an NFL lineman just waiting to happen. And there are other times, especially when he was at Tennessee, where he gets caught flat-footed with speed rushers. So if he's worked through that, there's no reason that kid can't play professional football for a long time. It's the lapses in plays, Gordy, that I think really turn some people off. But it seems like he's off to a good start this year.
0: He's an exceptional run blocker. And, you know, I think you know, Joe Sloan recruited him, in, you know, to LSU. I mean, Joe was from up in North Louisiana and brought him in, and I think they're playing to his strengths right now. But to your point, he's not exceptional in the pass game. He's a run blocking specialist, real physical coming off the ball. I mean, was it last week? The week before, is the SEC lineman of the week, and yeah, had some crushing pancake blocks against South Carolina.
1: All right, this is my favorite part, talking with you. This is where I appreciate that you took at least a couple of psychology classes when you were in college.
0: Okay.
1: You used to tell me, we do pregame all the time, about sometimes you go out, the four notes hit, and it just ain't there. That seems to have been the case for LSU on way too many occasions up at Kentucky. And I'm not suggesting it will be tonight, but in the last 5 weeks, they had the season opener against Clemson, which was hyped. The Ole Miss game, which needs no explanation. And then a revenge spot, if you will, against Texas A&M. And in another month or less than a month, you're going to see Alabama. You're going to see Texas. It is easy to overlook Kentucky. And LSU doesn't go up there all that much. It's a circle game for them. Can you give me any better reason than that sometimes it just hasn't clicked for LSU in that stadium?
0: Yeah, no doubt. And, you know, you're hoping tonight it's a sellout here, right? They don't sell out a lot of football games up here. And them coming off the big come-from-behind win over South Carolina, a lot of buzz. It's homecoming week up here, so last night was packed downtown. And you know, this is an unusual stop. And I mean, the team is not staying in Montgomery an hour away from campus. They're actually at the Hyatt. It's a 5-minute ride from downtown to the stadium here. I think it's a huge part of it. And you talk about the stretch, is the playing to your emotional level in these three games, this one at Kentucky, which now it's going to be cold and it's going to be windy. And it's going to be a little bit different environment, and you're favored by 8.5. Really, that means nothing. You got to come out and play and match their intensity, because they've got a. That's the best I think thing you could say about it. They got Will Stein and this new vibe, right? And about it. And then of course the 11 a.m. at Mississippi State and 11 a.m. at Auburn. Those are all have unusual things to it. And can you bring your A game and play it and play with that intensity that you played it with against Clemson and against Texas A&M? And you played with intensity against Ole Miss. I mean, you went up there and battled. You maybe were a little dysfunctional and a little overzealous on offense initially, but I think that's a huge question for tonight.
1: I rushed the football, therefore I am. How about
8: that? There you
1: that?
8: Go, yeah. Sounds good to me.
1: We'll work through it that way. Gordy, stay safe. Have a safe trip home. Have a good call tonight, and we will talk to you early next week as the Tigers will have a morning tilt in Tiger Stadium against Mississippi State.
0: Sounds great. Thanks, guys.
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4: 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Otter Locks. 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Supreme Rice. Grown, milled, processed for generations right here in Louisiana. And where at the Odd House every Monday, it's red beans and Supreme Rice. Parboiled rice, the Odd Father's personal favorite. Now, let's get locked in with Jimmy Ott.
5: Rouse's Corner, Burbank and Lee. 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
6: Good afternoon, Charlie.
5: Let's start in Lincoln, where the champs are in a little trouble. It's 10-6 in Nebraska leading Indiana. We're under 2 minutes to go in the third quarter. You've been watching this closer than me, but I've had a good eye on it. This is what I've seen. You tell me what I'm missing. I've seen a game that Nebraska has had the ball most of the time, dominating time, field position and time of possession, and they have run the ball way better than Indiana, except that they've only got a 4-point lead near the end of the third quarter, and Indiana's hanging around.
6: Yeah, a couple of critical, man, some fourth and like 7 and 8. Kind of inside the 40, but outside the 35 for Indiana. And Cincinnati had to burn two timeouts. Both times thought about it. One time tried to draw them offside, then just elected to punt. And the second time just punted out of it instead of attempting a long field goal. So, you know, that's a couple of drives. I don't know about dominating. That's not what I'm seeing. I'm just seeing, I guess, you know, Nebraska's getting the best of them, but yes, they have had plenty of plus territory opportunities, just like their last one. They threw one interception down to the 2-yard line, and then they just had to settle for a punt to about the 10 or 50. No, I'm sorry, about the 5-yard line. So yeah, they are winning the battle of field position, and that's exactly what this game has been, a field position game, only one touchdown for three quarters.
5: If I'm Nebraska, I feel good about how I played. I do not feel good about the fact that this is a one-score game this late into it. They should probably be up at least one more score at this point.
6: Go ahead. Charlie, I tell you, that, you know, the missed opportunities, yes, some, including that last one where you at least try and get three. The missed opportunity game has been A&M where they took over first possession at 13, the second possession at the plus 40. And they got 3 points out of it. I mean, they have done. Marcel Reed has officially gone backwards And Simmons is not much better on Missouri's side because A&M's defense has been on the field the whole time.
5: Yeah, they A&M hadn't been able to run the football at all. That's where I was going next. The dueling interceptions at the beginning of the game, but the one that A&M got was it was at point blank range, and they throw the interception in the end zone off of a tip. That was one where, man, you got to get points there. But A&M hasn't been able to run the football at all, Jimmy. Reed, no question. I'm with you there. But they don't have much of a rushing attack either.
6: Well, what did Missouri do to stop Florida's rushing attack last week? Okay.
5: And they put a whole bunch of people up front.
6: It's very similar today. And I mean, they're going to make Marcel Reed beat you. You got to make him beat you with his arm. And he's just not close right now. And then even when he does throw at the tight end, it goes right through his hands, very similar to the Dallas tight end on Thursday night in for a tipped interception. So it's just been extremely ugly for A&M's offense, no matter who's at fault.
5: All right, the surprise of the early window for me, and this is even with Indiana losing in Lincoln right now, is what's going on down in Gainesville. I thought that South Carolina got their heart ripped out last week. I think you and I had similar thoughts about what might happen to them going into Gainesville. They have a bye next week, so if they didn't win today, maybe Shane Beamer would be released tomorrow with the off week to give them a chance to have an interim coach in there. They've got the lead in Gainesville, and Lenora Sellers looks like he's playing pretty well.
6: You know, not only that, but Florida jumped out on him 7-0 as well for about a 50-yard touchdown. But same thing. I mean, look, it's a copycat industry. If something works against somebody, they're going to do it. And so they're forcing Aaron Filo to beat him with his arm. And he made one throw, and he's missed a lot of throws. So, you know, Florida's going to be facing a lot of loaded boxes, you know, until Filo can prove them wrong. So, but yes, it's not just that, Charlie, but emotional effort against Kentucky last week, building a 17-0 lead. It goes overtime. You score first, and then then that's it. That's the last snap you'll have as Kentucky scores and goes for two and hits both. Man, how can you recover from that? You know, their defensive end, their edge guy, was brought back today off of suspension, but I just didn't see how they were going to come back. And then they fall behind 7-0 and face some adversity. Very impressive 17-3 run by South Carolina after that point.
5: Let's talk about games in the 2:30 window at Red River. Texas and Oklahoma, this could be a low-scoring game. These are two very good defenses. Two things in this game. Texas gets Hollywood Smothers back in the backfield. And number two, Oklahoma, if they want any chance in this ball game today, they have got to quit turning the ball over. They're last in the SEC in giveaways.
6: Yeah, and, you know, we

0: I don't know if you caught that on game day today. They posted the blind resumes.
1: Yeah, I did.
0: As far as the passing statistics. And,
1: I knew who they were.
0: You know, Mateer. Yeah, Mateer is, you know, it's not that much different. As a passer, well, Mateer has not had ball security with the ball as a runner as well. Still, there's no doubt Texas, the strength of their team is their defense, and so is Oklahoma. I just think that Texas has fewer excuses. I know Mateer is back and he's struggling, but man, Texas is surrounded with a lot of playmakers, a lot of emphasis on the offensive line. I mean, look, third year for Arch Manning in their system. This was their target date to make sure he had a tremendous supporting cast, and they do. So the total in the 30s, 39, 39 and a half, man, that tells you all you need to know. This is a stinky low line, but also a stinky low total. So, I mean, I'm still going to lay it with Texas, but I love the under as well.
1: Non-conference game in the 2:30 window that we're keeping an eye on is UCLA and Oregon. UCLA boasting one of the top rushing attacks in the country. In fact, I use this during the week because it gets people's attention. They're running the football better than Navy, okay? And Navy just reruns the football. They're right behind Army and Air Force. They take that rushing attack up to Eugene, where Oregon seems to have righted themselves after throwing up in Stillwater. This is an interesting game to me to see if UCLA is for real. Certainly, the new coaching staff, what they have implanted there, the players are buying in. I don't know how good Nico is, but they can run the football.
0: Well, the stat I like better is that it's yards per attempt on the rush. Of course, Army and AFR, they rush the ball more, so they're going to have more rushing yards. But for that stat, UCLA is number one and by 0.6 better than Indiana. And Indiana, that'll take a hit today. It's a public dog, though, Charlie. Almost 80% of the tickets are on a UCLA. Whenever you get that double digits, undefeated team catching double digits, and, you know, Arreola has been good, but – you know, you're still dealing with, I mean, they'd rather play, you know, the starter if he was cleared to play. And something tells me that it's not quite there yet with UCLA, though. And certainly up front, as much as Chesney has done a good job at getting them ready, we were kind of given signs that they might be. Okay, there's optimism with every new hire, but this is a totally different outfit for UCLA. But something tells me that Oregon in this spot at home, they've played in these games way more than UCLA has up lately.
1: Let's talk about the big game in Tuscaloosa tonight. By the way, I was so disappointed this morning on game day.
2: Okay.
1: When the million-dollar kick came, I thought EJ was going to be there, Jimmy. I was so hoping that they would pull him out of the audience to kick for $1 million, and it was some other kid who missed it. They put the dummies in front of him because it was a shorter kick, and he pushed it. So no $1 million for EJ, but this is
0: poor scouting analysis.
1: Yeah.
0: Motivation is not there to get free tuition when it's paid for, Charlie.
1: I think he could have made the kick. He's a good athlete.
0: Absolutely. Yeah.
1: Alabama's Alabama's a 2.5-point favorite. They have gotten the best of Kirby Smart. And these are two quarterbacks that are off to great starts. And it's really the schedules, especially Georgia's schedule, that's so light that you don't really know exactly what you have yet. Kirby seems to think he's got a defense that's more comparable to his national championship defenses than the last 2 years. But we'll find out for sure tonight, because Keelan Russell is off to a terrific start and looks like he's going to be a star.
0: Well, I think Kirby Smart's national championship defense has also played tougher competition than the average 115th best offense yards per play in college football, and that's what they've averaged. And I'm not even including the Division I team, East Tennessee State, Tennessee Tech, whatever directional team that was from Tennessee. They played zero. I mean, absolutely nobody to this point. And we kind of saw this, even for the SEC. This is a light schedule for Georgia. So, but, you know, in Keelan Russell in Alabama, rather, I mean, they scored 45 at minimum every game. So you got a really good offense against a great defense, but we don't know because they face nobody. The thing is about, when's this freshman going to act like a freshman? And at home, I don't think so. So, I mean, when he is moving and he's got plenty of room to run, he is still keeping his eyes down the field and going to make you pay with his arm more. So he gets good protection at times.

0: on. Sometimes he manipulates the pocket with his effective feet, not just a threat to run. So I think the freshman's going to be settled at home. I think points galore in this one. Alabama's defense is going to feast or famine. They got a lot of turnovers, but they give up a lot of chunk plays as well. So that adds a lot of points. I think that the rain is cleared out some kind of way. I think they would put in a decent drainage facility for that field.
1: That's
0: named
1: really
0: after
1: nice,
0: him. So
1: isn't it?
0: I think it's going to be – I don't agree because of the weather concerns. They knocked this total down from 56.5 to 51.5. I think it's all going to be fine. I love the over in this one. Going to be a lot of points.
1: All right. Let's talk about tonight's game in Lexington. This line's bounced a little bit. I'm showing LSU is a 9.5-point favorite right now. They have the statistical advantage in pretty much every category you see here. This Kentucky team, though, has shown some resiliency. They've shown some courage. They had the second-half lead against Alabama. They were a big underdog on the road at A&M and won, although I don't know if A&M's any good at all. They're getting 20 to pounded again now, today. Yeah. It's now 20-3 Missouri. But the 17-point comeback on the road last week, Jimmy, shows an awful lot of resiliency out of this group. And LSU has traditionally had their problems up in Lexington. How do you see the game tonight?
0: Well, the thing is, how do they handle the success? I mean, it's a big emotional win. Two of them on the road straight after being embarrassed in the second half by Alabama at home in the last big game that they had. So, they're going to be feeling good, but are they going to be feeling a little overconfident as well? LSU's got to pound the ball inside the tackles. They have to run the football. And they've got a very good between the tackles runner with good vision. And, runs never gets hit for negative yardage. So, that will make, effective running game makes it very easy on Leavitt in the play calling period. But they've got to stop me, with their rush. Now, if they load up the box and you hope that Leavitt can make them pay. But a big advantage for LSU and maybe – we're expected to get more rain in Lexington than they are for Tuscaloosa at game time. So even more so to try and make it more of a physical game. And LSU's got a big advantage as far as that's concerned.
1: All right, Monday at the Outhouse, it's beans and rice, white beans and rice, and supreme rice every Monday at your place.
0: Doing the smoked chicken wings on the Thibodeau store green egg. So getting ready for the red beans and rice on Monday. Absolutely, man. And what I love about Supreme Rice, always looking to, never sitting on their lead. New items recently, as we watched Calandria going for a Nebraska touchdown to increase it to a 2-score lead with 12:01 to go, and North Carolina with a long touchdown against Pitt. But anyway, the parboiled rice, the crawfish tails, Louisiana crawfish tails, not overseas. So, yeah, always looking to expand their menu over at Supreme Rice. Supreme Rice and Supreme Rice.
1: All right, tomorrow morning we'll see you for Football Sunday at Bally's starting at 10 a.m. We'll recap all of these college football games, get you ready for the NFL Sunday. Jimmy, thanks.
0: All right, see you then.
1: And as he just said, 12:01 to go in Lincoln, 16-6 Nebraska, extra point to come. Indiana has not lost a game in a very long time. The playoff game at Notre Dame, I think, is the last time they lost.
2: Yeah.
1: 24.
2: That's correct.
1: So you're going back into December of 2024 since they lost a game. They are in trouble now, down 2 scores in the fourth quarter in Lincoln. This is Eagle, 98.1 Game Day.
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6: 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This is on Burbank and Lee. We count you down. LSU, Kentucky from Kroger Field tonight up in Lexington. Time to take a closer look at the Wildcats. For that, of course, we welcome in our guy, director of the Panini Senior Bowl. That is Drew Fabianich with us every week. Drew, great to have you back again, man. How are you?
7: I'm doing well, man. It's a pleasure to be on, man, like always.
6: Absolutely. Big one, yeah, here for LSU and Kentucky, pair of 4-1 teams. LSU kind of into a month now of October where many looked at the schedule and said, okay, this could be a little bit more manageable. Well, I don't think many expected Will Stein and Kentucky to go upset Texas A&M in year one, take Alabama to the brink in the first half, and then complete a 17-0 comeback on the road at South Carolina. He's got his team playing pretty good. And let's dive into him a little bit. And I think part of that reason is, well, he seems to have found himself a quarterback. We'll start with Kenny Minchie. Interesting journey for him. 3 years at Notre Dame. Didn't see the field much. Finally transfers. He's getting his opportunity. And, man, he's certainly making the most of it.
7: Yeah, highly recruited kid. I saw him down at the Manning Academy, and he did not look out of place one bit. Did a really good job down there. I think he's just starting to get, you know, they gave him the keys to the offense, but I think he's kind of still growing within it. Because, like you said, he didn't see the field much. And, you know, he's almost like he's playing like almost like freshman year because he really hadn't played much at all. So he's still developing. And I think the more he understands the offense, I think the more it'll click for him. I think that the more productive he'll become. And I think they'll give him more to do. I really do.
6: He certainly doesn't lack for confidence. I mean, as we said, really his first real action. I mean, he's out there, you said, they gave him the keys, and, man, he's leading. Will Stein is something interesting to me this week. Will Stein talked a lot about them wanting Minchie to use his legs a little bit more. He did a little bit a week ago against South Carolina in that comeback. What kind of athlete is Kenny Minchie?
7: Oh, he's a good athlete. He's not a great one. I mean, he's a dual-threat guy. You know, the thing about him is the reason why he wants him to use his legs more is because, you know, then you're going to have to spy somebody for him. And that takes a guy out of coverage. You know, so I know what Will Stein's trying to do, and I think that LSU will probably understand the same thing, too. I don't know if they'd have to spy for him. Just keep gap integrity, lane integrity, and I think they'll be just fine, you know, containing him, you know.
6: Another storyline with this one, Drew, is there's a lot of LSU connection between these two teams. Obviously, Joe Sloan is over there calling plays. He was the offensive coordinator the last two seasons under Brian Kelly, as we well know. But it's a number of players as well. One of them is Nick Anderson, who Nick spent a season ago with LSU, was injured again, barely saw the field. But so far, he's off to a really nice start with Kentucky and is kind of looking a little bit more similar

0: or how he did as a freshman at Oklahoma.
1: Yeah, I was going to say that it's funny how that sometimes happens, where you get caught up in numbers, or you caught up where, you know, you just don't find your spot, your niche, and then all of a sudden you go to the right place, and you know, and he's familiar with the coordinator, so that helps. That helps him too. That helps the coordinators. You know, that helps him, you know, be more positive about his play too. The freshman's doing a really good job too at receiver, the Kenny Darby kid. You know, and Lance Hurd could be a high day two pick at left tackle. I mean, he may even progress more than that, you know, especially if he comes down here and performs against the best. So they're pretty salty on offense.
0: You mentioned Hurd. He's intriguing. Again, another LSU connection there. Started his career with the Tigers, went to Tennessee, now at Kentucky. Where has he grown so much? As you just said, day two pick. Where has he grown the most in his game now at his third stop?
1: You know, I think it's more just that it's just play time. It's just development. You know, because, again, he's always been big. And, you know, he's a good athlete, too. But that's why I say day two. You know, there's guys that are big, that are not athletic, and they don't change directions very well. They don't move very well laterally. You know, when the guys can, those are the guys that go high. And, you know, because, again, we used to call them dancing bears, you know, because they're agile on their feet, and they're big men, and they can handle defensive ends. So, I mean, I don't think he's just grown like overnight. I think it's more of the maturation process of just being playing for 3 years.
0: He's certainly a formidable task there out on the edge, left tackle there. And look, man, with LSU's pass rush that they've had so far this year, that's going to be one matchup to definitely watch, really on both sides of the ball. Kentucky's forced a lot of pressure here as well. One more on the offensive side, Drew, and then we can kind of flip to the defense. Tight end, Willie Rodriguez, senior, big guy. I mean, kind of your prototypical tight end from a size, but man, he's really been a threat in the passing game. You mentioned Kenny Darby, obviously the freshman wide receiver. Willie Rodriguez is right behind him. He's the second leading receiver on this team for Kentucky and averaging almost 10 yards per reception.
1: Well, you know, a tight end is the quarterback's favorite friend. You know, if you got a tight end that's reliable, that can run, you know, choice routes, you know, and get open and be productive, because most of the time, those completions, they're not 40 yards down the field with the tight end. Most of the time they're 10 and they get 20 or 30. But he's actually proved he's more than just a wide blocking tight end this year, because he didn't have a lot of opportunities last year. And I think he's really progressed in that offense. And I think Will Stein is really comfortable with him now.
0: Talking with Drew Fabianich, executive director over there for the Panini Senior Bowl. Of course, you can get Drew on Twitter, X at DFabeSB, the Senior Bowl on social media at Senior Bowl, and of course, the Senior Bowl show, wherever you get your podcasts. And make sure you subscribe to the YouTube channel. New episodes drop every Thursday. Who do we have on the Senior Bowl show this week, Drew?
1: Rick Neuheisel. Yeah. It was good to have Coach on it. You know, I mean, my coaching career and his coaching career overlapped. So, you know, we had plenty to talk about, and we also talked about a lot of players and a lot of teams, you know, over the course of, you know, the year so far, and he's very insightful, and he's going back to coach, too. So, good for him.
0: Y'all go ahead and check that out, Senior Bowl Show. Rick Neuheisel, the guest this week. As we said, anywhere you get your podcasts, and, of course, their YouTube channel as well. Flipping sides of the ball here, Drew, to the Kentucky defense. This is a unit that has had their struggles under Jay Bateman at times this season when you just look statistically, but they definitely have some really good players on that side of the ball. We'll start kind of on the defensive line. Mykese Humphrey-Grace, a defensive lineman leading this team in sacks as well currently so far on the season. What do y'all like about Grace?
1: I'll give you the backstory on him real quick. I tried to recruit him out of the portal. He was a Cincinnati kid. He was 220 pounds when he was coming out of high school. Very, very, I mean, almost unrecruited. Goes to South Dakota and leads the nation in sacks. So I jump on him, and then Kentucky jumps on him. Well, I got outbid. And he ends up there, and I think, and correct me if I'm wrong, I think he's listed at about 270 now?
0: 271, 6'4", 271, looking at it right now.
1: He was 6'2", like 220, coming out of high school.
0: Wow.
1: He's a really good foot athlete, good pass rusher. He's got really good hands. He's got a nice feel for counters, which is something you don't really teach. It's kind of a feel. He's explosive for how big he is, and I mean, and he's kind of a nice he's kind of a nice piece to have because he can play three technique, he can play four eye, he can play five. He could probably play the nine technique too if you really needed him to. He's really versatile. Love the way he plays. I mean, and you know, I just want to see him. I just want to see him pop the effort up a little bit more, because if he was a hair on fire guy, I think he'd go even higher than he would right now.
0: Where would you have him right now?
1: You know, I wouldn't be uncomfortable taking him in the third round at all right now.
0: Yeah. So day two pick for Mikey's Humphrey Grace. That's fascinating, man. Again, you know, kind of today, your backstory there just encompassed really everything with today's college football. Under-recruited, ends up at South Dakota, goes in the portal, and then it's a bidding war. It's crazy times that we live in. Drew Fabianich, one more for you, Drew. Just kind of a big picture look. You've scouted plenty of Will Stein and his offenses, whether it be at Oregon or previous stops, UTSA, things of that nature. What do you think that Will has really just brought to this Kentucky program so far, five games into his first year?
1: I think they're more athletic in the offensive line and the defensive line than they have been. You know, there was a time before, you know, Stoops got there where Kentucky looked like a MAC team. When you walked in there, you went, okay, guys aren't very big, they're shorter, they're, you know, they don't look like an SEC team. Well, they've looked and they perform like an SEC team, and I think that what he's brought some swagger to the offense, and they're running the ball well, play action's doing really well off of that. And I think that's, and being a play caller like he is, I mean, and Sloan, I think they work really well together.
0: He is Drew Fabianich, executive director of the Panini Senior Bowl, LSU, Kentucky, here tonight from Kroger Field in Lexington. Drew, we appreciate the time as always, my man. Thank you. And we look forward to doing it again next week.
1: All right. See you, Matt.
0: Yes, sir. Always appreciative of the time. We'll grab a break. Come back on the other side live from Rouse's on Burbank and Lee. This is Eagle 98.1 Game Day.
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0: Longest winning streak in the nation is in jeopardy. Nebraska leads number 7 Indiana 17-13. Each team with a touchdown in the fourth quarter. Nebraska's made it 17-6. Indiana's made it 17-12. Kirk Cignetti decided to kick the extra point with 12 minutes to go to make it 17-13, figuring he had multiple possessions left, and Indiana does have the ball back at their own 20 following a punt. 9:24 to go in regulation. The Hoosiers have won 21 consecutive games going back to the 2024 playoffs. In Columbia, Missouri, the home team, Missouri Tigers in control here, 20-6 with 7 minutes to go. Jamal Roberts has rushed for 138 yards and a touchdown for Mizzou. They have the football around their 25-yard line. Fourth quarter scores, number 18, Oklahoma State leads UCF 42-21. This game was tied at 21 at the half. It's been all Cowboys in the second half. Drew Mestermaker has thrown for 304 yards and 2 touchdowns. Late in the fourth quarter, North Carolina leads number 25, Pitt, 21-17, and the Tar Heels have the football. 4 minutes to go in that one. Pat Narduzzi spent the week complaining that Pitt wasn't ranked. They lose, they won't have to worry about that anymore. They are in a delay at halftime in Gainesville. South Carolina leads number 16, Florida, 17-10. And they have been in the locker room for quite some time. We'll see. No update on that.
3: They went in for halftime. They never came out. Just another delay in the Southeastern Conference this year.
0: It seems like there have been more this year than maybe we've ever had. Fourth quarter scores, Arizona leads West Virginia 52-31. Noah Fifita has thrown for 341 yards and 3 touchdowns. Wake Forest leads NC State 38-14. Demon Deacons hold on here, and they should. They're in the fourth quarter. They're going to go to 5-1. This is one of the most under the radar stories in the entire country. Wake opening up 5-1. Tulane and Army tied at 17 late in the fourth quarter, but Army has the ball inside the red zone of the Green Wave. Bowling Green leads Sacramento State 38-10. Northwestern leads Ball State 38-14. That is late in the third quarter. Other third quarter scores, Rice is now taking the lead on East Carolina 9-7. And App State leads Old Dominion 3-0. Second quarter score, Miami of Ohio leads UMass 14-10. Pop Hamilton is going to be out, I believe, for the season. Is that what they decided for sure for UMass?
3: Like, yeah.
0: Really, really tough break for the Minutemen, who had opened up 4-1. All right, games in the 2:30 window at Red River. Number 1 Texas is taking on Oklahoma. Stanford is at number 3 Notre Dame. Number 9 Ole Miss had the week off last week. They returned to play at Vandy. Number 21 UCLA at number 13 Oregon. Once again, Oregon will be without starting quarterback Dante Moore off of that wicked hit he took at USC. Dominic Raiola, the former Nebraska Cornhusker, gets the start for the Ducks. Number 22 Houston is at Kansas State. Duke is at Georgia Tech. Virginia Tech is at Cal. It's a conference game.
3: Illinois
0: is at Michigan State. Charlotte's at North Texas. Tulsa is at Navy. Midshipman off to a very disappointing start. A lot of people thought that this would be a potential playoff team out of the group of six. They are 1-3. Eastern Michigan is at Akron. Buffalo's at Toledo. Central Michigan is at Ohio. We're still a few weeks away from action move into the middle of the
3: week. First week of November.
0: Coosa and Sunbelt picking up the slack.
3: They
0: 61 consecutive days of football. We're just at the beginning part of that.
3: Heaven.
0: Kent State is at Western Michigan. UConn is at Temple. 3:15 for Maryland at number 5 Ohio State. Number

0: 3:15. Tennessee is at Arkansas. That's an SEC Network game at 3:15. 5 o'clock kickoff for San Diego State at Oregon State. 6 o'clock kick for UAB at Memphis. Nevada at UTEP. North Dakota State at UNLV. Speaking of group of six,
1: the Bison.
0: Yeah,
1: they got some playoff experience up there in Fargo, Haney.
0: Just in a different classification, but they are 5-0, and they are road favorites today at UNLV. Coastal Carolina's at Marshall. The big one in the Southeastern Conference, 6:30 kick from Bryant-Denny Stadium. Number 2, Georgia, and number 6, Alabama. Weather not expected to be as big of a factor as maybe we had thought early in the week. The whiteout game at Beaver Stadium in University Park, number 19, USC and Penn State. Penn State embarrassed in Evanston a week ago. They did have an extra day to prepare for this. USC, since joining the Big Ten, has had a tough time in the Eastern time zone. They're 1-8 against the number when they have to go that far east. ACC Network at 6:30 for Syracuse and Virginia. Air Force at Northern Illinois. James Madison at Georgia Southern. Sunbelt Billy, they're 5-0 at JMU.
1: Danny, you pointed it out last week. I'm telling you, if Boise stubs their toe, look out for JMU.
0: This may be the game that is most impacted by the hurricane, by the way, in Statesboro, Georgia. UL Lafayette is at Louisiana Tech. 7 o'clock kick for Kansas and Utah. Utes at 4-0, number 12 in the country. Quietly, maybe the best team in the Big 12.
1: Them in Utah, and they're going to match up here, a couple weeks after they play Notre Dame, I believe? Coming up.
0: You're talking about BYU.
1: In Utah, yeah. I mean, because that's going to be the one. November, first week of November.
0: 7 o'clock kick on the Big Ten Network for Minnesota and Purdue. Last week, Purdue got their first Big Ten win since 2023. Last week, Minnesota got their first home win against Michigan since 1977. So both teams coming off of a successful week last week. We'll see who can carry the momentum. And now we see on a fourth down and one, Indiana throwing a touchdown pass to take the lead on Nebraska for the first time today, 19-17, extra point to come, 7:13 to go in regulation in Lincoln. Back to the regular scoreboard, 9:30 kickoff on the CW for number 23 Boise State and Fresno State, and on FS1, Hawaii is at Arizona State. And that is your college football scoreboard. Oh, except we have now a final from West Point. Army kicked a field goal to beat Tulane 22-17. And Bowling Green has now gone final 30-10 over Sacramento State. Indiana adds the extra point, so the Hoosiers lead for the first time today, 20-17, 7:13 to go in Lincoln. We are here at Rouse's. All of your tailgating items can be purchased here. 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
2: And return here at Rouse's Eagle 98.1 game day. A couple of updates. Missouri leading Texas A&M 20-6. 3 minutes to go in Columbia. A&M with the ball with a fourth down. Last gasp there. Indiana with the lead on Nebraska now. And that game is under 5 minutes in Lincoln. So the Hoosiers, who have trailed most of the day here, now have the lead. And Texas A&M unable to convert that fourth down. So it looks like Missouri will go to 5-1 on the season. And now we bring in Shay Dixon from On3. Shay, good afternoon.
3: Good afternoon, Charlie. How are you?
2: You know, I talked to our imaging people to have this change from the recruiting update to the Eastern Royal update, but we didn't get that done in time. So let me just ask you, Eastern Royal today is in Gainesville right now. Currently, he's watching it rain, or at least lightning, because they're in a weather delay there. Some of the national pundits are saying that Florida is now the leader for Eastern Royal. What say you?
3: Yeah, so obviously, again, for those who don't know, we were talking about the one guy we talk about every week. Easton is the number one player in Louisiana. He's the number one receiver in the country of out of this 2027 class of kids who are seniors in high school and will be on teams next fall. And has been committed to Texas since November, a few days before Lane Kiffin got hired. So coming up on a year now, but all signs have pointed to him not sticking with Texas. Now, for a long time, LSU's been viewed as the leader. It's the team right down the block. He's made a ton of visits, all of that. But he just added, kind of extended his timeline, said that he was going to now make visits to the three schools again after doing it in September. So LSU, Texas, and Florida. And was at Florida for that Ole Miss game, and now he's back for this game. And Will Fong, one of our national recruiting experts at Rivals, but he had his prediction on LSU. But moved it to Florida, and how, I guess everyone, Charlie, when you make this prediction, I don't have one in because I think that it's been pretty fluid, but some people predict, hey, I think this is where he signed. Wilt Fong operates under the, this is who I think leads right now. So, with him being back in Gainesville, he kind of feels like Florida's got some momentum. And, Charlie, I'll make no bones about it here. I do think the buzz behind the scenes right now is that Florida's prepared to offer an NIL package that they were not offering previously, and that's a reason that interest is sparked beyond just, you know, the program and early playing time. But at the same time, he's got an agent, David Malagueta, who a lot of people know. So unlike old days, Charlie, we don't get shocked on signing day, right, when a kid all of a sudden goes somewhere else. When you get an NIL offer like this at this level, your agent deals with it. Your agent talks to the other teams involved, and everybody sort of feels out their roster budget and kind of where they're at with things. So if something were to happen with Florida, it's not catching LSU off guard. It's something I guarantee you here on a game day that Billy Glasscock, the GM, is having to deal with as opposed to whatever other responsibilities he has a few hours before kickoff.
2: Shay, I asked you a week ago if this had turned into a straight-up auction, because my cynical self believes that it has, and I don't cover recruiting. This is why I trust you implicitly when you give us information. I asked you if this was a straight-up auction. Do you feel differently a week later?
3: Well, my answer a week ago was that everybody's NIL offer was in that same range. Yeah. So I don't think that it matters if it's that. Now, let's say Florida comes with a number that LSU is not prepared to reach or doesn't, is it budgeting out for, then yes, you could define it as that. I'll also add to it, Charlie, that, I mean, there's the portal, and I'm not going to get into tampering or anything like that here, but they know which guys are out there that may or may not leave if the number's right, and you balance that.

0: you say, hey, we're spending this much money, and these are all one-year deals that, hey, can do we do that, or do we want to go and get a portal guy that is an instant impact player? And I don't think it's one or the other. I had heard buzz coming out of the offices up at Football Options past week that with how the season had unfolded, they wanted Easton Rowe and one of the top portal wide receivers, which is a bit of a pivot, obviously, from what Lane did a year ago when guys like Cam Coleman were in the portal and asking for a lot of money. And he said, hey, look, instead of that, we got 10 guys for that amount, you know, and that's not quite played out maybe how they wished it would. So they'd love to have Easton and a big portal name, but look, if you miss on Easton Royal, I'm telling you right now, they're going after the top receiver in the portal, and that might mean they're going after two top receivers in the portal. Yeah. This is big on Lane Kiffin's wish list.
1: Right, and it's not the same thing, but it's at least got some similarity. When Bryce Underwood was released from his deal, when he changed and went to Michigan, it freed up a bunch of money, and they went out and they spent it on other things. They've got a certain amount of money that they have budgeted to spend for Easton Royal, and when they get to a breaking point, they'll take that money and they'll go put it somewhere else. Hopefully those will be, if it's more players, if it's, you know, two guys, three guys, however many guys it is, they're going to spend the money. They're not going to, you know, they're not going to bank it. So if they do lose him, they'll spend that money somewhere else, and they'll be a target or two. I get where you're coming from. I just think Florida has probably raised the paddle, you know, enough times that, yeah, you know, LSU may say, going once, going twice, okay. You know, that's what we got involved in it here. The schedule in October, how challenging is this for LSU to have two road games and the one home game they've got remaining is a morning game, which we've talked about sometimes you get visitors in on morning games and it actually works out in your favor. But this month is going to be kind of challenging before you get those two monster home games in November.
0: It is. It's a good point. Look, Charlie, see, you've done this for so long listening to me talk that you picked up on it all.
1: Yeah.
0: It's almost like a dead period because they're not bringing in guys during the week because they're in school. And then you got road games, so you can't even speak to a high school kid at another team's stadium. So everything's phone calls. And as you noted, the one home game with the bye week is Mississippi State at 11 a.m. And sometimes it works out. You get kids in often. Out-of-state kids aren't making it in because they play Friday night, and then that's a quick turnaround. And even Louisiana kids will have film on Saturday at 10 a.m. or whatever with their team, and then they can't make it over. So that kind of hampers them in a way. So, yes, this is a, for instance, at Easton Roll, for example, his next two visits to LSU are Bama and Texas. Well, both those visits are in November, so you're a month out from those. So it's a little tricky. It is, and we'll see how they navigate it, but outside of that state game, can they get some kids in on midweek visits or anything of that nature? We'll see. But unlike the old days, early, they don't do official visits during the season anymore. You can, but, you know, coaches are busy on the weekends. It doesn't afford the opportunity to spend a lot of time with the prospect and his family. So that's sort of out the window as well. So you kind of bank on game days, and if a kid can swing through at some point, you know, during a week. But again, feels like a dead period a little bit, which doesn't help.
2: Shay, Juju McDonald shut down his commitment earlier this week and remained with State after a strong push from LSU. They do have two cornerbacks in the class. That's a spot they've obviously been pretty thin at this year. Do you think they're done there after missing out on flipping McDonald, or is there something else maybe coming down the pipe?
0: I don't think Corey Raymond's done trying to flip Juju McDonald. This kid committed to State coming out of Mobile at Williamson. So has doubled down on the State commit publicly, but from talking to some sources, the conversations with LSU are still ongoing. So my motto is watch what they do, not what they say. If he pops back up here as planned next month for a visit, I won't be surprised he's at the State game, you know, here in a few weeks, like Charlie talked about, considered he's committed to the Bulldogs. But Corey's really just focused, as you said, Greedy James, a kid that they flipped from Texas out of Manville, and then Marquez Davis out of Opelousas is coming out of Northwest, or his two commits. And there he said, look, I think there's going to be maybe, if Juju McDonald doesn't flip, you can make a late offer. But this cycle for Corey, I think a lot was about finding developmental kids that fit into the NIL budget they had, because they feel good about. I mean, look, DJ Pickett's going to be back another year. We'll see what happens with PJ Woodland, but even behind him, they love Haven Finney. You can go get a portal kid. So if any position on this roster I trust for development based off the track record of the coach, it's Corey Raymond. I'd rather he could either give you Derek Stingley, you know, your five-star number one player. If it's not him, give me the three-star Marquez Davis, who had a bunch of basketball offers and no football offers until Corey Raymond offered him. And those are the kind of kids he somehow develops into future pros. So I never worry about corner right now if Corey's in charge. And I think he's going to stay on Juju McDonald all the way until the end because he's a guy he likes a lot.
1: Shay, for those that only follow recruiting kind of casually, maybe on signing date or when the rankings come, where is LSU in the national rankings right now? What is their number of commitments, and what number do you expect that to settle on in December?
0: Yeah, first off, God bless those people. I envy you. Only paying attention a little bit of the time.
1: Shay, the people that fish for a living every single day, envy the people that get to go and crack a beer and put a line in the water once a month. Okay, so I understand what you're saying.
0: Yeah, just watch it bob there and not worry about it. They're still ranked 10th. So, and that's fifth in the SEC. No surprise. I mean, you're going to largely, the SEC is going to dominate recruiting. But 16 commits, and that's a low number. But in the portal era, I mean, when you're not knowing who's going to leave your team, who you're going to get, who's going pro, you usually are going to land around 20 signees, and I think they're going to be in that range by December. But I've mentioned it a number of times. Blue chip wise, I think they're ranked, look real quick, second in the country. So that counts. Yes, okay, you've got 16 commits, and this team has 25, this team has 30, whatever it is. How many guys are 4 and 5 stars, and it cuts off at a threshold, an average of everybody's, you know, like right now it's 17 or 16 total commits they count. So it's counting LSU's whole class, and it's still the number two blue chip ratio. So I guess like pound for pound, if you want to put it that way, the class is considered to be one of the best classes in the country. It's just not got a lot of guys committed to it.
1: Pound for pound. I like that. What's coming up after the game on three?
0: Hopefully a win, right? So then you can catch up with kids who are going to talk about that. And hopefully not covering Easton Royal and anything coming out of Gainesville. So those are my two goals for the day of how this unfolds. But, yeah, we'll be tracking the Royal stuff. And then, obviously, Kentucky's got a nice visitor list this weekend. A bunch of five stars up there that have LSU offers. So if LSU can get a win and look good, that certainly doesn't hurt when kids are there and watching it on someone else's dime.
1: Shay, we appreciate it. Check him out, the Bengal Tiger on three. We will talk to you next week early as LSU takes on Mississippi State at 11 a.m.
0: Maybe so, call me like 5 times to make sure I'm awake.
2: I'll take care of that, Shay. I'll get you awake.
1: Thanks a lot, Shay Dixon on three. Nebraska with the football. It is 20-17 Indiana, minute 26 to go. Nebraska up with the ball near midfield, but facing third down and 11. Again, the nation's longest winning streak at 21 is on the line. Hoosiers holding a 3-point advantage. Take a break. Come back here at Rouse's, your game day headquarters, covering the spread, Burbank and Lee. Eagle 98.1 game day.
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2: 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And Flight by Yuengling. After further review on game day. 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
3: Before we go up to Lexington where Matt is, we'll tell you that Indiana got a sack on fourth down. They have a 20-17 lead in the football. Nebraska's got two timeouts left, but it's going to be really, really difficult. Looks like Indiana will keep the win streak intact. Ohio State goes to Bloomington next week. So we'll see. Because they trailed for most of this one today, but It looks like they're going to get home. Let's go up to Lexington. Scone, good afternoon. How are you?
4: Kind of dry-ish, but a little cold.
3: Yeah. All right, give me the whole forecast, the whole big picture here.
5: Weatherman Scone.
4: Yeah. Okay. So yesterday, by the way, was immaculate. I mean, like a high of 79 at night. You needed a light jacket. It was sunny and beautiful. Like if yesterday was today, if we could have just inverted the days, it'd be amazing. Today sucks. It is it is gray and overcast. It has been raining probably since about 11 a.m. local time here, so we're Eastern time zone. The rain has stopped, so we are here. I'm looking at Kroger Field. I'm with some LSU fans. Maybe a quarter mile from the stadium. It is overcast and gray, but the rain has stopped. There is more rain in the forecast. However, you look at the local forecast, what it says is around kickoff is when the percentage chance of precipitation declines and it just keeps dipping throughout the night. So it looks like the cell that's coming through, the giant bands that are coming through, should be done by about kickoff and then just out of here for the game. So it doesn't make for a great day around the game, but for the game itself, it kind of looks like, again, I'm just relaying what the local forecasters are saying, by kickoff, right around 6, the percentage of precipitation drops to about 20, and then it just drives down through the rest of the night after that.
3: What about the wind?
4: Right now, nothing.
5: Okay.
4: I know that's what everyone's concerned with, but it feels like, I'm just telling you, like I'm at a tailgate. There's, you know, everyone's got their flags up, and they're just sort of casually blowing. So okay. I know that's a real concern, but it feels like, I'm not a meteorologist, but or a proctologist, but everything feels like it's just that's a Jerry Garrett line for those who know. Anyway, it feels, guys, what I would tell you is we can all relate to this. It feels like the bad stuff is coming through right now, and it should just be moving on out by kickoff. So hopefully, kind of like Clemson or McNeese a week ago, the game would be unaffected despite the day being pretty nasty.
3: All right, let's talk about the game. I'm curious what your thoughts are on the relationship between Joe Sloan and Blake Baker, Kentucky's offensive coordinator and LSU's defensive coordinator. Have spent the last couple of years in the same squad room. We did a little bit of this when Ole Miss played LSU and how this would play out. This is a little bit different because it doesn't involve the head coach. Any thoughts about how that relationship and how they know each other, and they're very good friends, as I understand it, how that may play into today's matchup?
4: Oh, I have lots of thoughts on this. And I asked Lane Kiffin about this on Monday. So Blake and Joe are very good friends, not only from their time at LSU, but they coached together at Louisiana Tech also. I know I've shared this but on air, but I'll share it here. A couple of years, my wife and I go to the Endymion Extravaganza every year in the Superdome, and a couple of years ago, Blake Baker and Joe Sloan are side by side on a float in Endymion. So it ain't just like they were on staff together. Like, they're friends, those two, for a long time. And if you don't think they've ever talked ball and no tendencies, you're kidding yourself. Now, Lane Kiffin said on Monday that it's more relatable for the head coach because the head coach is telling the assistant tendencies and this and that, and he sort of related it to when he coached against Saban. I believe these two dudes, for the 2 years that Joe was the OC at LSU and Blake was the DC, in fall camp and spring and scrimmages, they're calling plays against each other. They know tendencies. They know what bothers the other. I am not minimizing that matchup. Now, maybe it neutralizes itself because you could argue that each has the advantage, but I absolutely think that matters, that these two guys know each other intimately from a football perspective and are really good friends. So I understand why Lane would minimize it. I am not. I think that absolutely matters.
3: On paper, LSU has the advantage just about everywhere in this matchup, but Kentucky has, I'm watching Oklahoma come out here for Red River. They haven't started yet. They're about to kick.
4: Okay.
3: They're just coming out. I got
4: the under. Give me the under, Hanny. Give me some good Grigory on the under.
3: I think that's probably a pretty good bet.
4: I got the under on Indiana as well. I hope I'm not sweating out an overtime game here. I'm counting on you for updates.
3: Nebraska has the football back, but there's 7 seconds to go. They're on their own 35-yard line. They got maybe one play left to get into.
4: 47.5 is my number. I'm good?
5: Oh, yeah, you're
3: good.
4: Good.
3: Unless there's a bluegrass miracle. okay. Six seconds to go. They got to go 65 yards. Any individual matchups that concern you from LSU's standpoint? Like I said, on paper, they've got the advantage pretty much everywhere.
4: No, not really. I mean, no. Kentucky, I'll tell you, I think Kentucky did a really good job in the portal going to get skill guys. They got Kenny Minchie from Notre Dame, who is a breath away from winning that job over C.J. Carr. They got C.J. Baxter from Texas, who I think is a good back. They got Nick Anderson from LSU, who was outstanding at Oklahoma when he was healthy. Kenny Darby, I think we all know that story, was committed to LSU. The new staff didn't honor the commitment. He followed Joe Sloan to Kentucky. I think they have some good skill guys. I think LSU's defense is better. I don't know that there's anywhere on Kentucky's defense that I would say they're better than LSU's offense. The only thing I think that neutralizes this game, Kentucky is one of the best in the country at turnover margin. Minshew's thrown one interception all season. I think y'all probably have talked about that. That's the one thing that I'll look at in this game and go, that's what could turn it. I mean, the second half against Bama, I mean, Kentucky was leading that game 17-13. They fumbled twice, turned it over on downs twice, and they got run out of their own building. So that's really the only thing I look at in this game. If it's a clean game, penalties and turnovers, LSU's got better players, they're better coached, they should win the game. It's why they're a nearly double-digit favorite.
3: Yeah, we talked.
4: I don't see an advantage.
3: Yeah, we talked about Minchie's one interception, but we also talked about Levitt's seven. And if he goes up there and throws a couple to the other guys, things get a little bit hairy.
5: I wanted to ask about LSU's turnovers, Scone, because, I mean, it's perceived as a really big issue. I look at it and I go, there's been one a game at different points in the game, not really with the game on the line. The one that really stands out is the game against La Tech. I mean, is that as big of an issue for LSU as people perceive it?
4: Well, I mean, it's a legitimate question, but you get to the point where you have seven interceptions in five games and you have to talk about it.
5: Yeah.
4: Because whether it's forced or unforced, it's happening. And so until you prove otherwise, you have to talk about it. Now, I can go look at Levitt's previous 2 years at Arizona State, where he was not, by the way, it's raining again right now, where he was not turnover prone. And I could say over the longer history of his college career, he has not been a turnover prone quarterback. So I hope that's the case. I look at that, for example, the Tech game. The only one that was just atrocious was the first one where he overthrew a wide open Trades on the left sideline. The two near the goal line were balls that, you'd try to make a play. They got batted around. Look at the one against Clemson. It went off of Malik Elzey's hip. Not a great throw, but a ball that Malik Elzey needs to catch. We could all agree on that. So he's not been perfect, but I also think there's been times where his receivers haven't helped him.

0: But look, you got 7 interceptions through 5 games. You got to talk about it. I mean, it's a thing that's a problem.
1: The surprise of the day, I can give you good news. Indiana finished off that win 20-17.
0: Okay.
1: Did you happen to play the South Carolina-Florida game?
0: I did. I got Carolina in the points.
1: Yeah. Oh, well, then you're going to be in a really good mood because they just punched it in again. It's about to be 31-13 after the extra point. I didn't
0: see. They'll blow it. Rex Beck will blow it. Well,

0: I bought an Elijah Craig 18 and Elijah Craig 21, the Master Select. So some great bottles there, and it was a lot of fun. I love Four Roses, got one of the 10 Master Distillers recipes. Buffalo Trace is fantastic, and everyone should spend a full day at Buffalo Trace. We just didn't get lucky. The only thing they had available was Blanton's E.H. Taylor Small Batch and Weller Special Reserve. So didn't get lucky there, but a great day all around. Guys, I'll tell you this. There's a ton of LSU fans here.
1: Okay.
0: The LSU will be well represented in Kroger Field.
2: It's because
0: it's one of the Handy, I know you know, but it's one of those things where LSU doesn't come here often. There's Keeneland, there's Bourbon Trail. It's a destination thing. So there's a lot of LSU support here.
2: Let's go and enjoy the game. Have a safe trip home, and we'll talk to you next week.
0: It's raining, by the way. It's raining.
2: All right, thanks a lot.
0: I'm going to get under a tent.
2: Yeah. The Buffalo Trace is the only place I've ever been where the gift shop had a line that looked like it was going to a roller coaster. You know, it looked like you were at an amusement park. Yeah. That's how long the line was to get into the gift shop.
1: A Disney World Fast Pass.
2: Yes, that's what you needed.
1: To get in the line at Buffalo Trace.
2: They were I'm trying to remember what it was. Whatever. The line was long.
1: Yeah.
2: Okay. It was an hour just to get into the gift shop to buy what they were selling.
1: Did you get what you were looking for?
2: No, they make Pappy Van Winkle there.
1: Okay. Okay.
2: No, I didn't.
1: Okay.
2: That would have been like.
1: All right.
2: Okay. They probably make that available one day a year, maybe 2 days a year. Then we, like he said, we weren't there that day.
1: Okay. Didn't get but lucky. Yeah.
2: That's some good stuff. Good stuff here at Rouse's as well. Get your tailgating spread covered here at Rouse's. 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
2: Take one final look at LSU versus Kentucky. Matt, to the stats.
3: To the stats. I mean, you know, we're big stat guys around here.
2: Oh, yeah.
3: We love to cherry pick these bad boys.
4: Is that what we've been... No. Is that what the Kentucky fans are saying about us?
3: The Kentucky fans have been eye in the sky. The film review, the scouting report.
4: He said we cherry picked.
3: Oh, we cherry picked. And I was like, bud, I had to pick something. There's 400 stats out there, and Kentucky's top 25 in like four of them.
4: Yeah.
3: So.
4: You want to know something? And I don't even mind sharing this because I think it's funny. So we do eye in the sky, and we've done it a little bit different. Sometimes we'll review the game. No disrespect to McNeese, but we weren't going to learn anything from that. You weren't going to learn anything from that. So we did a full scouting report on Kentucky, and I shared it on Instagram on my stories. And, you know, on Instagram stories, you can see who's watched your stories, right?
3: Yeah.
4: Joe Sloan. Watch the story. I'm going to ask Joe. I swear to God, I'm going to do on the film. I'm like, Joe, tell the truth. Did you click on the link?
3: Did you click the link?
4: If he did, that's going to be pretty fun.
3: Are you want to? How long did you watch?
4: Did you want to see what we said about the offense?
3: We didn't say anything bad.
4: I don't even care about that.
3: Their offense has actually been pretty sound, pretty creative.
4: I'm just going to say, hey, do you agree with us?
3: And I'm not going to say creative.
4: I thought it was funny that he watched the story where I'm sharing us breaking down his offense.
3: Yeah, and you can see the play calls that Kentucky has had. The play calls have been, you can see that there's been a lot of thought. I don't want to use the word like creativity or creative. They just do things. Everything they do on offense is for a purpose. Now, they do have a talent, you know, I would say a deficiency, like from top to bottom. I mean, it's Kentucky. It's the first year with a new staff. Like, they're not as talented as LSU is. So they do a lot of creative things. Now, their quarterback, Kenny Minchie, is playing really, really well. Now, he's not playing like, he's not a superstar by any means. He's just a very accurate quarterback. He's got 10 touchdowns to one interception. He takes care of the ball really well. He has not played a defense like LSU yet. They are going to give him a lot of different looks. Looks at a different scene. So, Will Stein, Joe Sloan, they're going to try to protect that. They're going to get under center. They're going to run 12 personnel, which is two tight ends. They're going to run 13. They're going to run goal line. So, they're going to give you some things. Like, it's a little bit harder to show all those creative looks versus 12 personnel than it is 11 personnel with three, because everybody does 11 personnel.
4: Right.
3: But it is the tail of the tape up to this point of the season. Now, I was doing the research because a lot of Kentucky fans that watch this, they're like, well, this is cherry picked the strength of schedule. You know, Kentucky has the eighth hardest schedule in the country. And I'm like, well, that's their full ranking. Up to this point, LSU, I believe, has played already the 12th hardest schedule in the country.
4: Yeah.
3: Kentucky has played the 15th hardest schedule in the country up to this point.
4: Right.
3: Now, that's not the season going forward. Now, strength of schedule, you can argue about what all that means, blah, blah, blah, at this point in the season. But total, and we're going to give you a little comparison right here. We did this a little bit early in the week, but it is relevant right now. I know there's a lot of people listening that probably didn't hear that. We talked about it on Eye in the Sky film review as well. There is a big discrepancy when you start ranking everybody in FBS. It's 138 teams that are going into these rankings. And now I get it. Strength of schedule does play. Who have you played? Blah, blah, blah. LSU's offense versus Kentucky's defense. Total scoring. LSU is ninth in the country. Kentucky's defense, 101st in the country. They're allowing 26.8 points per game. LSU is scoring 43.6 points per game. Total yardage. LSU is third in the country on offense. Kentucky's defense is 92nd in the country. They're allowing over 376 yards per game. LSU is averaging 547 yards per game. Passing offense, LSU 13. Kentucky pass defense, 104. Rushing offense, LSU 15, Kentucky defense 76. Now, that is the one thing for LSU's offense that fans should know, how balanced this offense and how good it's been doing. 13th in pass offense, 15th in rush offense.
4: Yeah.
3: That is awesome.
4: That's what you're looking at. That's
3: usually
4: balanced.
3: Like people in the top 10. It's like you're fifth in the country in pass, and you're like 90th in rush because that's one thing that you do. Like, this is awesome. To be in the top 15 in the two major categories for offense is really, really good. Third down efficiency, LSU's 12th. They are converting third downs 52% of the time, which is an incredible, incredible number. Kentucky's defense is giving up conversions on third down 46% of the time. That's 122nd in the country. So that third down is a big discrepancy. Yeah. LSU's 12th in the country. They're 122nd. So look for third downs. Look for LSU to convert.
4: LSU's been really good on third down, like literally all season long. Like it's it's certainly been a strength of theirs.
3: And if Kentucky wants to stay in this game, that number has to tighten up a lot. They cannot let LSU convert on 46% of the third downs. Red zone, LSU, this is the one that they are not at the top of the LSU. Right. They're 89th in the country in converting red zone possessions into touchdowns. They convert those into touchdowns 84% of the time, which you might say 84%, that's a lot. But in the overall scheme of things, it's not enough. Kentucky's defense, however, is 121st. It's stopped people from scoring a touchdown. Their defensive line cannot hold up. Once you get in the red zone, run the ball. I'm going to say that a lot. I'm going to punch air if we ever throw it on first down. I'm going to punch air this week. I just know, but I'll be cheering. Run the ball. Sacks allowed. LSU's 45th, 1.4 per game. And Kentucky has 10 sacks on the year. They're 58th, middle of the road from a rusher. And like I said, their best pass rushers are their linebackers. All right, let's take a flip that side of the ball. Let's look at Kentucky's offense versus LSU defense. Scoring, Kentucky's 47th in the country. They're averaging 34.6 points per game. Not bad. Like, again, they're consistent. They don't do anything great. They're just really, they're a rounded football team. They're sound on offense. They're not going to do anything crazy. They're going to set you up, dink, dunk, run, play here, play action, naked bootleg here, trying to keep you on your heels, keep you guessing. Then all of a sudden, they'll take a shot downfield.
4: Yeah.
3: And they got the guys. They got some guys that can do that. But LSU in scoring, they're 20th on defense. They average 15.2 points per game. A lot of that's with the second and third team, too, as well. So their first team is even higher than that.
4: I would say a majority of that.
3: Yeah, exactly. Total yards, Kentucky, 53rd in the country, 416 points yards per game. LSU's defense ranked number two in the country at yards per game, only allowing 220.6 yards per game. Passing offense, Kentucky, 73rd. Rushing offense, they are ranked 42nd. LSU, on the other hand, passing defense, 18th. Rush defense, fourth. Third down conversion rates is like, it's flipped on its head the other way around when LSU's on offense and Kentucky's on defense, but it's even flipped on its head more. Kentucky's offense ranked 138 out of 138 on third down conversions. Converting third downs only 24.5% of the time. That is absurdly low. LSU's defense, on the other hand, ninth in the country at stopping offenses from converting. They only allow their opponent to get a first down 26% of the time. So if that continues, if that stat plays out Thursday, look for LSU to flip that possession, Kentucky to be punting a lot. Red zone, Kentucky is ranked 22nd. So this is one stat that they are in the top 25, and they're ranked 22nd in the red zone. LSU's defense, they're ranked 84th. So that is, if you want to if you want to really look at something as a Kentucky fan, get to the red zone. Get to the red zone. Can we get a turnover and create some sort? Can we get a big punt return? Can we do something to get in the red zone? Because if we do, we might have an advantage there.
4: Yeah.
3: Sacks allowed, they're 100th in the country. They've allowed 11 sacks so far. And LSU, of course, has 20. They're second.
4: I truly think, and you've brought it up this entire week, I'm going to piggyback on you. I think Deuce Gerald is going to have a major impact in this game. Maybe as much as any defensive player.
3: Yeah, their left tackle's a monster.
4: Yeah.
3: Their center is a really good center.
4: Like, we've seen their left tackle. Like, Lance Hurd, like, we knew as a freshman he was going to be a dude.
3: Their right tackle, serviceable. Their guards can be a liability.
4: Yeah.
3: Defensive tackles, interior linemen for LSU. Have yourself a day. And they have not faced a pass rusher like Princewell either.
4: Yeah.
3: Look, if you can get Princewell lined up on the right tackle, left tackle, it's going to be a good matchup. I think he can still win that one. Defensive tackles, have yourself a day. They're going to LSU show your looks. There's nothing crazy you got to do. This is a game where your defensive tackles can get after it. Linebackers, safeties that drop down into the box, nickel players, just be disciplined. Read your keys. They're going to try to move everything left and then slide somebody out to the right. Move everybody right, slide somebody out to the left. Just be disciplined. Don't play out of control. Play intense, but don't play out of control, and you're going to be fine. This Kentucky offense is good and sound. Their quarterback's going to take care of the ball, but they're not great.
4: No, they'll make some conservative plays, and they'll put together some drives, and you got to stop them on money downs where, well, they have not been good. They've been bad. In fact, they've been the worst.
3: Yep.
4: And you've been really good. You win that, you win the game. So, score prediction?
3: I'm going to give a score prediction. I just don't know what the weather is going to be like. Nobody does. It's going to play a big difference, or it's going to make a big difference. I'm going to say the game is short.
4: Okay.
3: This is going to be a fast game. I'm going to say LSU's coaches see what I see on film and run the ball. This game is going to be a shortened game.
4: Yeah.
3: For that reason, but I still think LSU's going to drive it down the field.
4: Yeah.
3: I don't know if they're going to have the turnovers they're going to want, because I think Kenny Minchie takes care of the ball. I'm going to say 34.
4: Oh.
3: LSU 34. Kentucky 13.
4: All right. I had 31-14.
3: Really?
4: 31-14.
3: High five. 34-13. I think this is I don't know if it's going to, you know, it might separate a little bit towards the end. I think LSU asserts
4: its dominance. It's going to be a good battle.
3: It's going to be a good battle.
4: I'm not saying the majority of the game, I think.
3: These scores, I don't think it's just going to be a blowout from the start.
4: No,
3: I think
4: LSU
3: is going to assert its dominance over time, run the ball. They're going to make Winnie Watkins, you got a get right game this week.
4: He made some plays
3: last week, but you dropped two bad ones last week. He's ready. I think he's going to be one of those guys like, I cannot wait to get back on the field.
4: Yeah.
3: So LSU 34, Kentucky 13.
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12: Games in progress. progress. They are in the fourth quarter in Gainesville. This game was delayed when they were at halftime for, what, about another 30, 40 minutes or so. So they're behind. And also behind is the home team. South Carolina leads number 16, Florida, 31-13, 11:20 to go. Lenora Sellers has thrown three touchdown passes and run for another one. And South Carolina has held Florida to 3.2 yards per carry. This is the guy I bet on when Scone and I were talking about Sellers last year. Where you been all my life? South Carolina. I'm impressed because they took a gut punch last week. Huge they have showed up today. East Carolina leads Rice 28-9, 2 minutes to go there. Also, the two-minute warning, Old Dominion leads App State 10-3. Miami of Ohio leads UMass 14-10. Now games have started in the 2:30 window. Texas and Oklahoma are scoreless. Oklahoma survived a fumble by John Mateer in their own territory. They were able to get it back. I still don't know how. Number 3, Notre Dame, an early touchdown on Stanford. They lead it 7-0. Ole Miss, an early touchdown. They lead Vandy 7-0. UCLA and Oregon. Now, Oregon has punched it in. It is a 6-3 ball game. Oregon went for two and didn't make it. UCLA had the ball. Nico back right about on his own goal line, pulled an Aaron Brooks. He just pulled the ball back and fumbled it. Oregon recovered at the half-yard line. And even though his intent was to throw the ball forward, it was ruled a fumble. So it's 6-3 Oregon about halfway through the first quarter. Number 22, Houston leads Kansas State 7-0. Early touchdown pass by Connor Wegman. Georgia Tech, a 7-0 lead on Duke in the first quarter. Virginia Tech and Cal are scoreless late in the first quarter. That's a conference game. Illinois leads Michigan State 3-0. North Texas leads Charlotte 10-3. Tulsa and Navy are tied at 7. Akron leads Eastern Michigan 7-3. Buffalo leads Toledo 3-0. Ohio leads Central Michigan 7-0. Western Michigan leads Kent State 7-0. UConn leads Temple 7-6. Now, earlier finals today. Number 7, Indiana survived. They beat Nebraska 20-17. Huskers led most of the way here, but Indiana with a 14-point fourth quarter keeps their winning streak intact. It is now at 22. Ohio State coming to Bloomington next week. Josh Hoover threw for 263 yards and two touchdowns. Number 14, Missouri goes to 5-1. They beat Texas A&M 27-6. They picked Marcel Reed off twice, and Jalen Roberts ran for 222 yards and two touchdowns for the Tigers.
13: Back-to-back weeks, he's top 200 rushing yards.
12: Missouri's solid. That is a good team. I don't know that they're spectacular. I'm not telling you that they are a playoff team, but that is a very solid group. I've watched them three times now.
13: To lose Ahmad Hardy the way they have this year and to have Roberts step up and go back-to-back 200-yard games, that's really impressive.
12: Number 18, Oklahoma State beat UCF 42-28. This game was tied at 21 at the half. Drew Mestemaker threw for 304 yards and two touchdowns. Pitt won't have to be worried about being ranked next week. North Carolina, the Fighting Billichicks, beat them 21-17. Arizona beat West Virginia 52-31. Noah Fifita, a big day for the Wildcats, 341 yards through the air and three touchdowns. Wake Forest beat NC State 38-14. Demon Deacons are 5-1, in case you haven't noticed, and probably very few people have, but they are they're also a solid club. And I don't think they're as good as Missouri.
13: No, for sure.
12: 5-1.
13: That offense hums though, man, in Winston-Salem.
12: Army, a late field goal to beat Tulane 20-17 at West Point. Bowling Green beat Sacramento State 38-10, and Northwestern goes to 4-1. They had a 45-14 win over Ball State, and that is your college football scoreboard. Fourth down for Oklahoma. They will have to punt the ball back to Texas as each team has had the ball once, and there is no score at Red River. 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
2: LSU and Kentucky, Saturday night from Kroger Field up in Lexington. Tigers' first trip up to Lexington since 2021. Jeff Drummond, he covers the Wildcats on 3 KSR on Twitter, X at JDrumUK. Good enough to join us right now to give us a closer look at Will Stein's bunch. Jeff, we appreciate it, man. How are you?
3: Hey, guys. Doing well. How are you doing?
2: Doing fantastic down here in Baton Rouge. Looking forward to the game on Saturday. A couple 4-1 teams squaring off up there in Lexington. Jeff, before we get to the actual on-the-field part of the game, and look, I don't mean to turn you into a weatherman, but obviously with the hurricane all pushing north throughout the day on Saturday, are they expecting anything up at Lexington around game time? Any contingencies in place for the game?
3: Yeah, it's been a weird week for that. Like, I think either Monday or Tuesday, we were all talking about how beautiful it was going to be for a game Saturday night. It's almost pristine weather forecast, but that changed rather quickly. I don't know if something changed with the path of this storm or, you know, how it was going to track. But now it sounds like we're going to have a pretty messy evening, at least the second half of this game. And we may see some really strong wind and steady gusts throughout. So, people who are familiar with our area, it's a pretty windy town anyway. So I expect the wind could play as much havoc on these two teams Saturday as any kind of rain that comes down.
2: Kind of a big picture one for you, Jeff. What has Will Stein brought to Kentucky in his first year that was missing?
3: Well, I think you would just point to energy is the main one. You know, he's 36 years old. He comes with a lot of juice, as he likes to call it. And the players really respond to it. And this is not to sound cynical of Mark Stoops, who did a really phenomenal job during his time here. But it got a little bit stale towards the end. And the fans were a little bit frustrated that when they had an opportunity to knock off a traditional SEC power, and I kind of specifically think back to the Georgia game they had at home where they, you know, punted from the Georgia 45-yard line, I think it was, at the end of the game with a chance to win and beat the Bulldogs for the first time in forever. That really soured on the fans. They feel a different kind of swagger and juice to the team with a coach who's very aggressive minded.
2: Talking with Jeff Drummond, covers Kentucky on 3, on Twitter, X at JDrumUK. Kenny Minchie, I want to ask you about Minchie as well, because, I mean, look, he was a highly recruited player when he signed with Notre Dame, but got on the field sparingly. There's a lot of unknown around him, but he's off to a really good start here for the Wildcats. How would you compare the performance for Kenny Minchie to the expectation for him this season when he committed out of the portal?
3: I expected him to be pretty good, especially with these coaches' track records of identifying and projecting quarterbacks. You know, they've been around a ton of guys who have been to that Heisman ceremony in New York in recent years. So I figured they had the right guy picked out, but I didn't expect him to be quite this good and this savvy early on, because if you think about it, he hasn't started a lot of competitive football games in the last 2 or 3 years. So to come in and to go in environments like, you know, College Station, playing in front of 106,000 people and leading the victory there. To go to South Carolina, one of the rowdier places, you know, to go in this league and to pull off a 17-point comeback, I would say he's been far better than I ever expected through the first 5 games.
2: You mentioned the coaches there, and we weren't going to get through this this segment without talking about the multiple LSU connections between the Wildcats and the Tigers this weekend. Let's start

0: with Joe Sloan, impressions of Joe Sloan so far under Will Stein as OC?
1: Yeah, kind of philosophically mirrors what Will Stein wants to do. It's still the Will Stein offense, but Joe Sloan has so much in common with him and his way of thinking that I think it's been a pretty seamless transition.
0: All right, Kenny Darby. The numbers speak for themselves. I really just, how much are y'all enjoying Kenny Darby up there? He's off to a fantastic start.
1: Yeah, this guy, we started hearing stories about him back in the summertime, and none of it was hyperbole. This might be the best freshman receiver that we've seen come through Kentucky in a long, long time. I think back to, you know, one that comes to mind is Craig Yeast in the 90s, who played with Tim Couch and Hal Mumme in the air raid. But Kenny Darby's even more advanced than he was when he first got it.
0: We're going to get to the defensive side. I want to talk to you about third down, Jeff. Kentucky's last. They are last in college football in third down conversions. Now, there's been some success on the other downs, but what has gone so wrong for Kentucky on third down this year?
1: Well, it's kind of a weird deal. They've avoided a lot of third down situations because they've been really efficient, really good in first and second down. So Will Stein's quick to point that out before he acknowledges that, yes, we do have a bit of a problem on the actual third downs. But a lot of these, they're failing on third and one, third and two, short yardage situations. But we thought with this kind of reconfigured offensive line that they've got, a lot of big, talented guys up front, that's the part we thought would be easy for Kentucky, and it hasn't been. To their credit, though, a lot of times when they get stopped on third one, they're picking it up on fourth and one. So Stein likes to say, we look at the entire drive and not just the third down conversion rate, because we are converting a good percentage of drives if you take all four down.
0: What about on the other side of the ball? Why has it been such a struggle for them to get off the field on third down?
1: Yeah, that's a big one there, is that they're generating some pressure, but they're not getting quarterbacks to the turf. And part of that is because week after week after week, it feels like they're just playing a dynamic a dual threat guy that can hurt you with his legs. And I know that's something they're very concerned about again this weekend with Sam Levitt.
0: And Levitt, when he spoke with the media on Tuesday, said that he feels he's going to be 100% from the hamstring injury when the Tigers arrive in Lexington on Saturday night. Jeff, five games in, what would you say Kentucky's strength is as a team?
1: Strength as a team. This is kind of an intangible type thing when you talk about it, but I think it's kind of a connected feeling between both sides of the ball and I'd throw special teams in there too. They all seem to be on the same page. And a lot of times what we would see in the past with Kentucky is they would have a really good game offensively and the defense would be nowhere to be found. They would lock down people on defense and they couldn't move the ball or score points. And there seems to be a better cohesion between the two sides of the ball and special teams right now with Will Stein.
0: You talked about special teams there and the cohesion. I guess we can factor the wind in here. I mean, the wind will affect passing game and whatnot, but kicks, if it comes down to a kick on Saturday night, how comfortable do the Wildcats feel there with the kicking and really the punting game and special teams in general?
1: Yeah, both of those have been a little bit inconsistent in the kicking game. The main guy that came in this season, Callaway, had some injury issues and consistency problems late in fall camp. So they gave the job to Adam Zulagi, who transferred in with a really questionable resume. I think in his last stop, he was something like 4 for 16 on the field goal. We were all scratching our head and kind of looking around. What did they see in this guy? But he's been pretty good this season. He's been pretty steady, and he's got a big, strong leg. I think they're a little bit more concerned about the punting game. I'm not too familiar with LSU's punt return team and how they've done there, but Kentucky's had some issues there, and I wouldn't be all that surprised if they had to make some changes at some point. But I think for now, depending on how strong these winds are on Saturday, you might try to see them just kicking it out of bounds.
0: Yeah, LSU. I mean, Trey Wilson is a transfer from Florida. Has been back there majority of the time for LSU on punt return. I mean, dynamic athlete, but it's been a lot of fair catches so far for LSU in the punt return game. Couple more for you, Jeff. Your time, very much appreciated. Again, we're talking with Jeff Drummond, covers Kentucky, has for a while, on 3, KSR. Y'all get him on Twitter, X, at JDrumUK. Want to give him a follow. I mentioned you've been around the Kentucky program for a while. You've covered all of Lane Kiffin's matchups with Kentucky when he's been a head coach. This is one that Kentucky's given him some problems. I mean, obviously they upset him in Oxford in 2024. I mean, his first win as an SEC head coach, he won it because of a missed field goal. Why? Man, let me ask you it a different way. What has Kentucky done so well against Lane Kiffin that has given him problems facing the Wildcats?
1: Well, I do remember Lane talking about in the past how he had a lot of respect for what Mark Stoops and Brad White did on the defensive side of the football. They played in a manner that made it really frustrating for him to try to go methodically down the field. They just refused to give up the big explosive shot. Kept everything in front of them, tackled really well, played that ball control offense that was kind of keep away from Lane Kiffin. So it will be interesting to see how it looks now when you've got a total different philosophy, both offensively and defensively, because, you know, Jay Bateman is an aggressive guy too. Some of the stuff he's doing looks a little bit at times what Stoops and Brad White were doing, but they take a lot more chances now on that side of the ball. They feel like they have to show some exotic blitzes to get pressure on the quarterback. And I think I'm eager to see that part of the chess game maybe more than anything.
0: Last one for you there. Well, you kind of alluded to it a little bit. If Kentucky's going to pull the upset at home, what does it have to look like? What's the blueprint for the Wildcats?
1: Well, you know, you always think about ball security first. It kind of becomes cliche-ish. But anytime you're the underdog and a clear underdog in this situation, you got to take care of the football. You got to force a couple of your own. And that's what Kentucky's been doing this season. I think they're +5, +6 maybe in turnover margin this season. So if they could do that and improve a little bit on the third downs against the defense that's been pretty nasty and they're limiting the third down, I think they'll be in this game on Saturday. I don't know if they'll have enough to win. I know they've got a lot of respect for, you know, the talent that LSU has, but these games, for whatever reason, between Kentucky and LSU over the years have been pretty entertaining.
0: Yeah.
1: And sometimes really, really fascinating with the way they have ended. So I'm just hoping for a good one that comes down to the, you know, final couple minutes of the second half.
0: And they've been fascinating, especially the ones in Lexington, where this one will be played, obviously, this weekend. Jeff, we appreciate the time, man, and the insight. Thank you very much. And if we need more, we'll come calling on you. Thank you.
1: All right. Anytime, guys.
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9: You know, it's feeling really good. I'll be 100% by Saturday. 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
8: Linebacker, TJ Daugherty.
10: Just trying to keep that next man up mentality, Coach Kiffin, and all the coaches, honestly, talk about it all the time. You know, every coach says that, you know, you're one play away from playing, so just preparing like you're a starter, and that's just a big shout out to Devon Keys, and like you said, Ty, for both of those guys, you're preparing like a starter each and every week and making the best of the opportunity.
8: Offensive line, Braylon Moore.
11: Yeah, I think we're just striving for consistency. You know, we've shown in bits and pieces, you know, second half of Ole Miss game, you know, pretty clean besides the first drive of Clemson game, pretty clean besides a couple drives in the Texas A&M game, but we know there's so much more meat on the bone for us to go achieve, and, you know, we're really excited to go out there and work and achieve those things, but we're far from where we want to be on the offense side of the ball.
8: Quarterback, Sam Levitt.
9: Just going back to, like, after our loss versus Ole Miss, there was just so many things I felt like I could have done better, standing in there and just letting the ball rip, and, like, little things like I had said in previous interview after game, just watching the ball even in warm-ups, like not watching the spin, but looking at exactly where I want to place it, having nothing but faith in myself, and then just seeing balls completed in games. As weeks go on, you know, obviously, like for the A&M game, I wasn't able to move after it was, you know, the injury was on spot, so it was the worst that it was going to be at that moment, and I was able to just let it rip and play out there with a carefree mindset. I didn't really have another option and kind of just let it click in my head, so yeah, it was a blessing in a way.
8: Linebacker, TJ Daugherty.
10: Talk about Devon and his instincts of the game and knowledge of the pre-recognition of, you know, formations and knowing what's coming is awesome. His communication and Ty, man, one heck of an athlete. He can fly around, so just being able to get him on the field and make some plays and get him going is awesome.
8: Offensive line, Braylon Moore.
11: We walked off that field at Ole Miss, and, you know, we didn't like the way that we pass blocked that game. Just too much pressure, too many sacks. Really didn't let Sam, you know, sit on to the game. He just felt rushed the whole game. So, you know, I feel like it kind of helped that, you know, he got injured and put more

0: more pressure on us that we have to keep that pocket that much more clean so that, he doesn't have the ability to scramble, so he can just sit in there and be patient and, work through his progressions and find open dude.
1: Quarterback Sam Levitt.
2: I've always seen the game really well. I definitely think it's like a different perspective that I have now than I had week three. Just the way of like, I don't even know how to explain it. It's kind of just a feeling of the pocket and a feeling of how the flow of the game is and understanding of when you got to take off and run and check downs and things like that. So it, like I said, it's just a progression week to week, and I'm really happy that it happened for me like it did, so that I can really learn and grow and use it to my advantage, like I said. But yeah, I think I got to just play quarterback first and playmaker second, use my legs when it has to happen rather than forcing it.
1: Linebacker TJ Daugherty.
3: That's a big part of our game plan, and then like you said, trying to hold them out of position to even make them want to go for it, like talking about going from 35 to 4th and 2 versus just staying at 35 and keeping them out that distance to where they might not want to go for it, for sure.
1: Quarterback Sam Levitt.
2: I don't view it as two different parts of my game. I view it as one complete aspect of the game. How complete of a player can I be? I take the run when it needs to be there, and obviously I'm pass first mindset, so I wasn't really able to run around the last 2 weeks, so wasn't an option. And obviously, this next week, I'm sure I'll be 100%, so it's going to be a great test for me to see how it works.
1: Talking Tigers. 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Game day.
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5: And we bring in Richard Dixon, who joined me on post game 90 minutes after the end of LSU in Kentucky. Richard, good afternoon.
6: What's going on, guys?
5: We are in search of good quarterback play. We're about 20 channels deep now. We hadn't found one yet, but we're
7: anywhere.
5: We're after
7: especially
5: it.
7: Especially in the Cotton Bowl.
5: We'll let you know. Manny had a good throw of the end zone, but Oklahoma, yuck. UCLA, yuck, yuck. Speaking of quarterback play, what did you think the last 2 weeks of Sam Leavitt, the quarterback play that he has had, which has not included for the last 2 weeks very much running in last week, not at all?
6: I think he just slowed the game down a little bit more, get to a second and third read, maybe even a fourth read. But it all starts with pass protection. You go back the last 2 weeks, we haven't allowed a sack, and we've seen a lot of the balls get downfield.
5: The drops by Winnie Watkins might have gotten another quarterback's head a little bit. They instead go to the bench, get some great production there. And also out of the running game last week, Richard, I thought we saw Harlan Berry's best effort.
6: Yeah, I mean, Harlan broke the long one. It's something that he's worked his way back into significant playing time. And he's a guy that you want to get going because I don't think we have another guy that has the home run threat he has to, you know, make one cut and beat somebody 80 yards down the field.
5: Maybe see him get involved in the passing game just a little bit. We've been waiting on that for a while. I don't know if today's the day, but at some point, maybe we do. Richard, I know you shared this on The Daily Show, but for our audience today, some of the things that make this road trip for the football team, not the fans are having a great time. Well, not Scone, he's getting rained on right now.
7: He's not in a good mood.
5: why this is one of the more strangely difficult trips in the league?
6: You know, it's something that doesn't happen very often. And traditionally, you know, Kentucky's not the school that a lot of people are worried about. And I kind of spoke with you on Friday. The fans were great in Kentucky everywhere we went. There was just blue was everywhere. They stayed long, cheered hard. But for us, it was more of a mental mindset where, I was really upset about our mindset going into the game. It was more of a lackadaisical. I didn't think they were taking it serious. And when they get into situations, they got enough players that can really battle you.
5: What do we really know about this league? 2 weeks ago, or maybe 3 weeks ago for A&M, they were a top 10 team. Now they've been blasted in back-to-back weeks. Everybody was ready to anoint Florida. There's one particular Southeastern Conference host, we won't mention any names, that said John Summerall was the best hire so far. Now they've been blasted in back-to-back games.
6: Yeah, you just gave me my answer. I wasn't sure. I saw they were getting beat by Missouri. I know nothing about the SEC right now. To me, the game that's going to tell us a little bit more where we're at is Alabama, Georgia here at 6:30.
5: Do you like?
6: I like Alabama right now, but I haven't watched a lot of Georgia. Like I said, this is, you know, everything I've watched from Alabama, the one thing that sticks out to me, and I mentioned a few times, is that quarterback's got all the time in the day. So I'll be curious to see if Georgia can put some pressure on them.
5: The reason you probably haven't watched much of Georgia is the schedule has been so light. It's not all their fault. You know, when you on paper, you say, well, Oklahoma's going there. Well, Oklahoma's a preseason top 10 team. Well, they're not.

0: anything close to a top 10 team in reality. On paper, sure. Vanderbilt, if it's last year's Vanderbilt team, well, yeah. But so that's where we are here in the middle of October. We still got more questions.
1: We're still trying to figure it out.
0: Yeah,
1: more. We're still trying to figure it all out.
0: Richard, enjoy the game. We'll pick up with you in postgame.
1: I got you in a little bit.
0: Minute 26 to go in the first quarter at the Cotton Bowl. 7-0 Texas with the lead. We'll take a break. We'll go back to Lexington when we return here at Rouse's Eagle 98.1 game day.
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3: 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Chris, good afternoon.
4: Good afternoon, gentlemen. Yeah, I know the question's going to come, standing here at the team hotel, and it's a light rain. There's nothing but gray skies, and looks like it's going to be a wet one tonight. The question is whether or not it's just wind and rain and no delays with any of the heavy stuff. That's all we're hoping for at this point.
3: You know, Chris, you watched a ton of football. Typically, inclement weather tends to give the underdog a little bit of an advantage because it would lend to games that are not normal. But in this case, LSU's rushing attack, I think, is superior to Kentucky's, at least on paper. So is the weather kind of a wash?
4: Yeah, I mean, I really think so. You know, leading up this week, once we kind of realized that that storm was going to eventually make its way to the Bluegrass, I mean, my thought was Kentucky's got three really good running backs. They certainly have improved their offensive line with the likes of Lance Hurd and company. But to your point, I think LSU's running game has been stout. And the big thing to me is that if you look at Kentucky defensively, a thin defense, they're talented but not very deep, but they have been certainly susceptible to the run. So, yes, the traditional thinking is it's going to be a ground game tonight, and frankly, I'm with you. I think LSU has the advantage.
3: Kentucky's got, I think it's three linebackers out for this game, but two of their starters remain in the lineup. So, yeah, they're kind of like LSU at some positions. You're okay, just don't lose another one. You know, you'll be in a little bit of a bind. Chris, what did you glean from the coach's show on Thursday night, besides the fact that Coach Kiffin is not particularly enamored with the proposed new transfer rule in the Southeastern Conference?
4: Yeah, certainly. It's amazing how a little old radio show can make news, but he certainly made his opinion known on that proposed rule, if it is in existence. But, you know, the main thing he really talked about was, you know, you look at Kentucky statistically, and the first thing that jumps out at you is, wow, they really struggle on third down. And Coach Kiffin, in the same way that, again, he wants LSU to have a good third down conversion rate, and at this point they do. He kind of leans into the, well, they make some big plays on first and second down. And if you make some plays, chunk plays and scoring plays on first and second down, then that third down percentage, you know, becomes less important. In a game like tonight, where again, you know, I think yards are going to be able to be come by or hard to come by. And the fact that you're going to have to do it maybe majority on the ground, I think obviously the third down conversion becomes pretty big. But he says they have big play potential. Obviously, Minchie, who everybody said was at the cusp of being the starter last year at Notre Dame, got beat out, and therefore he didn't play a whole lot during the year. He certainly has come to life here for Kentucky. They got a great Louisiana freshman receiver in Kenny Darby, who leads the Wildcats out of Bossier City, somebody that LSU was on. So, again, he talked about they can make plays, they can beat you. And, frankly, he did remind everybody again that as a head coach in the SEC, Kentucky has always played Coach Kiffin pretty close. He's 4-1 all time as a head coach against the Wildcats. But you look at those scores, the majority of them aren't high scoring, and the majority of them were pretty close, within a score.
3: Quick update from Red River. Everybody wanted to know, how can Oklahoma score? We have an answer. Block a punt and recover it in the end zone.

0: opposed to what Sloan called here.
1: All right. I know this will probably bring some jokes, but a lot of screen game. They utilize the screen game as an extension of the running game. Again, I think it's more effective here, and no disrespect to Coach Sloan. As I mentioned earlier, Kentucky's got a little bit of a running game with the three backs they have. And again, the offensive line much improved from the last couple of years under Coach Stoops. So it's very similar. I mean, you can see some of the tendencies there. And again, I think he's got some weaponry that if that's his philosophy and that's his style, that's why they've been successful thus far. Although I would argue maybe outside of the Alabama game, which, again, first half was very competitive. Second half, Alabama just pulled away in that lopsided score. I mean, I think this one, again, comes down to LSU just taking care of what LSU does. I think he's concerned of what they can do offensively, but LSU's just got to go out and do what they do offensively. And I think the key to me tonight is really going to see whether or not Leavitt uses both his arms and his legs. Last week, we were told he was healthy, but really didn't need to against McNeese. In a game like this, will we see him utilize both? You know, the last two games, he's pretty much been the pocket passer, which has worked well for him and the Tigers. But in a game like this, is he going to be the guy that if they call upon for design runs, or if the play breaks down, is he going to be willing to be able to perform the way we want him to perform? So we'll find out.
0: You know, Chris, he was really adamant in the media availability about, man, I feel good. You know, he sounded like everybody's had some aches and pains at some point, and you start to feel good when your back's hurting and it stops hurting. You're like, wow, I feel great. That's what he looked like to me this week. He's like, you know, hey, I feel really good. He called it a light hamstring injury. I don't know exactly what that means, but it sounds good. So I'm expecting full Leavitt tonight.
1: Yeah, I agree. And we talked to quarterbacks coach Dane Stevens on Thursday, Charlie, and I kind of asked him that. And he said, look, we joked about the fact that, yes, against A&M, he got that hamstring injury and then kind of was limited and relied on his arm. But we've been constantly working on when not to eject out of the pocket and when to actually step up, not just abandon it. He said, so it's something that we've been working on, he's been working on. And then you heard him in the media session say, you know, my job as QB1 of this team is to put our team in the best position. Doesn't mean I have to make every play or make an individual play every time. So I think it's kind of a combination of both. The injury plus the fact they were working on it, that's why I'm excited to see what he does tonight, managing this offense and making the plays on his own if he needs to.
0: Chris, the last 2 weeks, LSU's had to steer around defensively, injuries to Deshaun Spears and Whit Weeks, with, you know, now a little bit more of a sample size to see what the replacements have done, what the adjustments have been. What do you think?
1: Yeah, I mean, I really do. I mean, I like the fact that they were able to replace a guy. And again, you'd love to have Deshaun out there, but I think that you certainly can commend Ty Benefield with what he's been able to do. And he's played a ton of football. He's an experienced guy and he's super talented. So I don't want to say it surprised me. It was just good to see him kind of slide over there and play that role. We talked to Marcus Cooley on the show Thursday, and his attitude was, coach tells me where I can help the team, I'm going, and I'm putting it 110% into it. So you feel good. He's got two interceptions on the year. I think he'll get an opportunity at least a couple of times with the ball in the air tonight. I think the defense has played well. And, you know, even Tamarcus bragged about a guy like Devon Keyes. He said, look, Devon has really picked it up. He's become more vocal now that he knows he's kind of trying to fill the shoes of Whit Weeks, the team leader. So when the defensive guys tell you they like what they see, they feel comfortable and confident with the guy around them doing their one of 11 jobs, then I like it so far. And again, I think, you know, when you look at this season, Ole Miss, it was their Super Bowl. That was the biggest test of the year. People argue that Clemson's not as good. People now argue in Texas A&M for good reason, maybe not as good. I think this is a big, big, big, big opportunity for LSU to certainly take a step forward. It's going to be a hostile environment. I like in Kroger Field because I grew up here. I've been to a lot of games here. When they have a winner, these people actually do love football. And they're going to show up tonight, whether it's raining or storming, it doesn't matter. It'll be a hostile environment. If LSU comes out of here and plays well, it's going to bode well for the next six games on the schedule, which we all know are going to get tougher each and every week.
0: Chris, we hand the baton at the top of the hour. What's coming up on Network Pregame?
1: Well, it's going to be Hunt and Marlon. Brandon's on one of his annual vacations, but he's going to pop in from points unknown, wherever he is on the globe, as they get ready for the matchup. I think they've got a guest from Kentucky Sports Radio who's going to kind of break down the Kentucky

0: side of things. So we'll hand it over to them in just a little bit. We're about to hop on these buses, take a 10-minute ride to Kroger Field, and get ready.
1: Have a great call and a safe trip home, Chris, and we'll talk to you next week in the morning when LSU takes on Mississippi State.
0: You got it, boys. Have a great one. Let's go.
1: Thank you very much, Chris Blair, up in Lexington. 13 minutes to go in the first half. Texas and Oklahoma are now tied at 7 after Oklahoma blocks a punt and recovers it just inside the back boundary for a touchdown.
2: That's one that I feel like if it was ruled the other way on the field, you probably couldn't overturn it either way. That was close.
1: And a long touchdown run for UCLA has put the Bruins up now 9-6. That game is in the second quarter in Eugene. Extra point to come for the Bruins. We'll come back and get all of the scores to you as we wind down here at Rouse's Corner of Burbank and Lee. Eagle 98.1 game day.
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8: In Dallas, Texas. Oklahoma and Texas are tied at 7. Arch Manning, a touchdown pass to Cam Coleman. Oklahoma blocked a punt for a touchdown. They're about a minute into the second quarter. In Nashville, number 9, Ole Miss leads Vanderbilt 21-3. Trinidad Chambliss has thrown a touchdown pass and run for one as well. And Kewon Lacy, back this week for Ole Miss, has a touchdown on the ground. Number 3, Notre Dame, no problem with Stanford, 30-0 now, and that game's only halfway through the second quarter. Touchdown pass for C.J. Carr and a touchdown run for Jonas Walton. Number 21, UCLA, leads number 13, Oregon, 10-6. A long touchdown run for Wayne Knight, the leader among that cartel of backs that UCLA seems to have this year. He had a long touchdown run. That is the difference in that ball game right now. Number 22, Houston, leads Kansas State 14-3. Connor Wegman has thrown 2 touchdown passes for the Cougars. Georgia Tech leads Duke 14-7, about 4 minutes to go to the break there. Virginia Tech leads Cal 14-7. They're at the 2-minute warning. Illinois leads Michigan State 17-7. They're also at the 2-minute warning. North Texas leads Charlotte 33-10. Tulsa leads Navy 20-7, about a minute to go to the break there. Akron leads Eastern Michigan by a point, 14-13. Buffalo leads Toledo 13-0. Ohio leads Central Michigan 24-0. Western Michigan leads Kent State 14-7. Temple leads UConn 17-14. These are all second quarter scores. Now, those are all second quarter scores. Now we go to first quarter scores. Number 5, Ohio State leads Maryland 7-3. A touchdown pass from Julian Sand to Jeremiah Smith from 33 yards. The only touchdown in that game so far. At the end of one in Fayetteville, number 15, Tennessee and Arkansas are scoreless.
9: Oof. Oof. Oof.
8: All right, we were talking about quarterbacks during the break. George McIntyre is 4-for-5 for 27 yards, and K.J. Jackson is 6-for-7 for 84 yards. 6-for-7 for 84 yards is really
9: good.
8: Not all that bad. But Arkansas has negative yards rushing in Tennessee. I would imagine, I'm not watching that game, but Arkansas probably has about 14 people in the box to stop DeSean Bishop.
9: That's, oh, gosh.
8: Just on a guess, that game is at the end of one. Earlier finals today. We go back to number 7, Indiana beat Nebraska today 20-17. Couple of touchdown passes for Josh Hoover. Indiana will carry a 22-game win streak into their game in Bloomington next week against Ohio State. Number 14, Missouri handled Texas A&M 27-6 is the final there. Jamal Roberts ran for 222 yards and 2 touchdowns for the Tigers. South Carolina pulled the upset in Gainesville. They beat number 16, Florida, and beat them soundly. 38-19 was the final. Lenora Sellers threw 4 touchdown passes for the game.

0: Gamecocks and ran for another touchdown. Number 18, Oklahoma State beat UCF 42-28. Two touchdown passes and 304 yards through the air for Drew Mestemaker. North Carolina handed number 25 Pitt their first loss, 21-17, the final there. Arizona beat West Virginia 52-31. Wake Forest beat NC State 38-14. Army beat Tulane very, very late field goal, 20-17, the final there. Bowling Green over Sacramento State, 38-10. Northwestern goes to 4-1. They beat Ball State 45-14. East Carolina beat Rice 28-12. And Old Dominion beat App State by a score of 10-3. We are at Rouse's. 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
0: Eagle 98.1 game day continues here as we wrap things up from Rouse's. Musso, final thoughts on the game.
9: All right, yeah, run the ball. We've talked about that all day long, 100% with the weather, with the wind, with all of that. But just more so, you have such an advantage there. There's a couple areas where LSU has giant advantages that stand out among the rest. That's one of them. The other is on third down. I know Chris Blair mentioned it when he was here with us earlier that Kentucky's been great on the other downs, and they've gone for it well on fourth down. But Blake Baker's defense has been great at getting teams to third downs. And when you get Kentucky to third down, you really need to hunt the negative play against this team, because they'll go for it on fourth. They've been good at converting those. Don't even let the thought enter Will Stein's mind that, hey, we can go for this. You get them to third down, five, third and six, get that negative play. And then I'll tell you one more, Andy. Pass protection, that's been LSU's strength as an offensive line, but Kentucky leads the league, the SEC, in defensive pressures. They're just not getting home. That's going to even out for them eventually. They don't let it even out against you here tonight.
0: We've been saying all day that the numbers greatly benefit LSU. Let me put those, I probably should have done this in the open instead of in the close, but let me give them to you in plain English. LSU's the third best rushing offense in the league. Kentucky is 13th in rush defense. The Tigers are the second best passing team in the league. The Wildcats are 13th in pass defense. LSU is the second best rush defense in the league, and that is by an eyelash to Georgia. Kentucky is sixth in rush offense. And the Tigers are the second best pass defense in the SEC. Kentucky is 11th in pass offense. This is why LSU is as big a favorite as they are, even though this game is in Lexington, which is the second part of the key to the V, if you will. I have seen LSU play in that stadium enough times to know that it can be trouble.
9: Yeah, yeah.
0: And as much of a cliche as it is, well, want to get off to a good start. Well, of course you do. Why wouldn't you? But in this stadium, the sooner you can get the crowd out of the game, the better. And the more you get Kentucky to thinking that, hey, this is just not going to be our day. It took Alabama a whole half to do that. And Alabama, I didn't know when they went to Lexington. That was week two. I didn't know how good they were at that point. It was Russell's first road start. We now know Alabama's pretty doggone good.
9: For sure.
0: So it took them a half. I wouldn't want to be in Alabama's spot if I'm LSU at halftime. Now, Alabama crushed them in the second half. So you would say, well, Kentucky's a first-half team. Well, no, they weren't last week, not in South Carolina. They fell behind 17 points. So I can't tell you that Kentucky's a first-half team or a second-half team, that they're a better come-from-behind or a passing team. I can only tell you that the longer you let that crowd stay in this game and the longer you let Kentucky hang around and figure that they've got a shot to win this game, the more trouble you're going to be in. So protect the football, run the football. I really do think that Kentucky's going to have a hard time scoring a ton of points against this defense. So you do that. You come out, assert control. Even if Kiffin won't do this, he won't take the ball. But if they end up with the ball first, man, what a big advantage! What a big blow it would be if you could take that first drive and go down and get points, even if it's just a field goal, and say, okay, get your feet underneath you, get ready to go. Scone told us, listen, there's a lot of LSU fans here, but this is going to be hostile. They love it when LSU goes up there. It's a big deal when LSU goes up there. So get your feet under you, get out, and if you can make Kentucky feel like they're in for a little bit more than what they've been in for in the last couple of weeks, you got a shot.
9: And allow your defense to play with a lead. You go down and get points on your first drive. That's going to allow your defense to play with a lead and get really comfortable in the game.
0: And, you know, if you need to use Landon Clark and use his legs, that's fine as well. Final updates. While we were in break, Texas, another touchdown pass by Arch Manning. They have reclaimed the lead at Red River, 14-7, 9.5 minutes to go in the first half there. And they are almost to the 2-minute warning in Autzen. It's 10-6 UCLA, 2:24 to go in that game as UCLA just had a field goal. Was it blocked?
9: Blocked, yeah.
0: Little tip at the line of scrimmage knocks that one off. We'll be back with you 90 minutes after the end of LSU and Kentucky. Will be in our downtown studios. Richard Dixon will join me for the post game as we'll take a look back at what happened in Lexington, get you all of the updates from things going on in college football all day long. Thanks to our friends here at Rouse's for being our host every single week. We certainly appreciate them and hope that they can help you cover the spread. For Musso and for everybody back in the studio, I'm Charles Haniger saying thank you and good afternoon. From Rouse's, this has been Eagle 98.1 Game Day.
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11: The Tigers. Tonight, LSU travels to the Commonwealth for just the second time in almost 20 years as they face off against the Kentucky Wildcats in a very important SEC road tilt. 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This is LSU Game Day, presented by the original Louisiana Hot Sauce. 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

0: Now. From inside the shadow of legendary Tiger Stadium, along with former Tigers Brandon Taylor and Marlon Favorite, here is your host, Hunt Palmer.
1: Good afternoon. Happy game day, Tiger fans. This is Fighting Tiger Football. 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Hey, everybody. I am Hunt Palmer, your host for LSU Game Day, presented by Louisiana Hot Sauce. Tonight, from the Kentucky Bluegrass, it is number 10 LSU and the Kentucky Wildcats. We've got 90 minutes to get you ready for it. Myself, Marlon Favorite, going to preview this game inside and out, get you the keys to LSU's victory tonight in Kroger Field. We get you scores from around the SEC and college football. Another crazy weekend in the Southeastern Conference. Jeff Drummond is in Lexington. He covers the Wildcats for Kentucky Sports Radio and Rivals. He'll join us from the press box there in Kroger Field to set the stage for Will Stein's Kentucky team here in year one. Dane Stevens, LSU's quarterback coach, is our assistant coach interview of the week. Maybe in my 10 years of doing this show, the most important weather report we will have had. A lot of pressure on Brian Haldane to deliver that one coming up here later on in the show. We'll go inside the mind of the Tigers and much, much more. Lock us in over the next 90 minutes. We're getting you ready for LSU and Kentucky. It's LSU Game Day, presented by Louisiana Hot Sauce, right here on the LSU Sports Radio Network.
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2: 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That's Louisiana Hot. 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Here again are Brandon, Marlon, and Hunt.
3: They played this one a total of 56 times between these two programs. LSU 39 wins, Kentucky 16 wins one time. These two have tied. I think you probably heard this over the course of the week if you've been paying attention. LSU has not won in Kentucky since 2002, the Bluegrass Miracle, the last time LSU won a game against Kentucky there in Lexington, of course, in 2007. We'll talk about that briefly, a triple overtime loss for LSU. And back in 2021, it was a demolition of LSU by the Kentucky Wildcats there in Lexington. I'm Palmer, Marlon Favorite with you here. It's LSU Game Day presented by Louisiana Hot Sauce, Tigers and Wildcats tonight. I'll bring you back to 2007, unfortunately. LSU hasn't had a lot of success in Lexington. I don't think that has anything to do with what goes on tonight. It's a talking point for a lot of people. And if it was the same two head coaches that have gone against each other 20 times, maybe I would put something together. These two guys have never faced off against each other, so I don't think the 2007 result has much to do with it. But interestingly, LSU hasn't won up there in a long time.
4: Yeah, that was kind of weird. And for our listeners, this just so happened to be the year we won a national championship.
3: It was.
4: In 07. But by far the longest game I've ever played in regards to snaps. I remember me and Glenn sitting in a meeting looking at each other's sheets. And it's like, man, we had 92, 93 snaps. And it's like a wild game and one for the books.
3: That was a great trip for me until we lost. I went up there. We went to the horse races on Friday at Keeneland.
4: Come on.
3: Had a great tailgate spot. Was in the game. Excited. Y'all were number one in the country. We were feeling confident, feeling kind of cocky. And Kentucky came up and smacked LSU in that ball game, triple overtime. Maybe a little payback. I guess that's 19 years later on this
4: wow.
3: one. We'll see if LSU can exact some revenge. Again, I don't think that has anything to do with it. But we got to give you a series history every week. So we just did. Let's talk about this game. It's more important. LSU steps back into conference play after kind of a glorified open date last week with McNeese, an opportunity to get some guys some rest. LSU was clearly banged up. Sam Levitt did play in the game, but did not attempt to rush the ball at any point. He has changed the way he's played the last two games, and I think that's of note. And I'm very curious what he looks like in this ball game tonight. He told the media on Tuesday that he was healthy and ready to go. I'm curious to see what that looks like. I think the coaching staff wants him to play from the pocket. I think that his ability to run is important. Lenora Sellers ran for 150-plus yards against his Kentucky team in the last game last week in Carolina. Keelan Russell had a little bit of success running the football against this team. Those guys are dynamic athletes. So is Sam Levitt. And that's been a bugaboo for this Kentucky defense. So I don't want Sam Levitt to depend on that, but I do want it to be available to him. And it depends on how his hamstring feels. But that would unlock a really important piece to LSU's offense in this game.
4: Yeah, I did hear when he mentioned he said he's feels fine, and that is important for us. But I do like the quarterback developing and the quarterback improving or enhancing, I should say, that Coach Kiffin is doing with him.
3: Yeah.
4: We've seen that. It wasn't a something that we felt like, oh, he's hurt, that's why he's doing it. Initially, it seemed that way, but you're starting to see him be a little bit more patient in the pocket. A lot of that has to do with developing trust with your offensive line, too, just being able to get those wheels rolling. But I look at this from a perspective.

0: perspective of here's a quarterback that understands his weapons are there. Take your time. Go through your progressions. If you need to run, we need that, right?
1: Yeah.
0: And some of it may be design run, but he has been looking decent in the pocket.
1: Run when you need to, not when you can, right? That's the biggest change I've seen from Sam Leavitt. It appeared to me certainly against Ole Miss, where Ole Miss was rushing a lot. LSU's offensive line was not protecting very well. Leavitt got happy feet. He was, if you use the cliche, quote-unquote, seeing ghost, he was moving a lot before he ever looked down the field. I'm okay with him running. I want him to run. That's a part of LSU's offense, and Kentucky struggles to deal with it. Most teams struggle to deal with it. That's why you look across the conference. There are no quarterbacks that are 6'5", 235 pounds to stand in there and throw fastballs. Nobody looks like Zach Mettenberger playing quarterback in the NFL or college anymore. If you're going to play in quarterback, you move. And Sam Leavitt can move, but I want him to do it when he has to, when the play breaks down and you've got to go do something instead of just relying on that to go get 4 yards. Sometimes we don't need you to get 4 yards. Sometimes we need you to stand in there and throw it for 20 yards. And that's what I know that Lane Kiffin and Charlie Weiss Jr. are coaching. And it seems like the last 2 weeks it has taken. And I would like to see that again in the game tonight.
0: Yeah, I want to see it too. And what you see is you see a player making the defense play honest. If we're watching the last three games of Sam Leavitt and we know he's just going to, at the inch of a show of pressure or whenever you feel like it, he's going to run, it's easier to game plan for that defensively. But if you have an unpredictable Sam Leavitt, you don't know if it's design quarterback run or, hey, a play does break down and no one is open, he uses wheels to get the first down. Or you have a player that's going to play the pocket, make you play honest with the run, and then go through his progressions. Because what we have seen the last few weeks, we've seen Nick Nick Anderson. That's Kentucky.
1: You'll see him tonight. He's with Kentucky.
0: We sure will. Jackson Harris come alive. We've seen Corey Barber. Yeah, he looked good last game. So we're finding other targets, and we're being creative with the offensive play.
1: Roman Mothershed stepped in. It was kind of interesting to see Roman Mothershed catch that touchdown last week wearing 14. Just based on the body type, he kind of look like Trey Dez out there. It's not quite Trey Dez, but there are some weapons emerging, and you better believe, and we'll talk about this a little bit later on in the show, that LSU will get Dylan Jones and Harlan Berry involved in this game. The weather may dictate that. We'll talk about that later on in the show. Kentucky struggled to stop the run, and Dylan Jones has had a good go of it thus far. He's going to get a steady diet tonight, and the LSU run game is going to be vital, but Sam Leavitt's performance is going to be very, very crucial in this game. You'll hear more about that coming on in our keys to LSU's victory later on in the show. Hollingsworth Richards Ford has been a proud member of the Tiger Transportation Team for over 30 years. 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That's Louisiana Hot. Buy you some. Hunt Palmer, Marlon Favorite with you in the Capital One Studios inside Tiger Stadium. LSU on the road tonight. It's LSU in Kentucky just after 6 o'clock Central Time, and we're getting you ready for it on LSU Game Day presented by Louisiana Hot Sauce on the LSU Sports Radio Network.
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1: 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What you got?
0: All right, so my hot take was, I don't want to say it was lazy last week, but I didn't put enough hot sauce on that thing. So this hot take is, we will have, I like this one. Sam Levitt will throw 3 touchdown passes in this game. That's
1: why,
0: my hot take.
1: Why do you say that? Because, give me a reason.
0: Because of what we spoke about before, about him being more patient in the pocket. And, you know, he don't have all his targets, obviously not having Tre'Davious Green. But I did see a quarterback here in the last few weeks. You know, we'll go to the Texas A&M game, and then we obviously look at the few reps he had against McNeese. And here's a guy that's going through his progressions. He's sitting in the pocket. We are going against the road, on the road. I do think we'll have our fair share of rushing touchdowns, too. But I just feel like through the air, we'll see at least 3 touchdowns from Sam Levitt tonight.
1: All right. My hot take here, and I don't know what degree. If you look at the hot sauces on the wall, they start on the green. Those are mild. Yeah. You get to the orange and the red at the end. Those are the ones. I don't know where I am on the wall. I might be closer to green than I am orange. But I think Kentucky's only chance to win this game tonight is by forcing turnovers. When I look at these two teams statistically, I look at a Kentucky offensive unit. When you look at its entirety of its statistical breakdown, they are only a top 25 national team in taking care of the ball, which is they've only thrown one interception. Minshew's only thrown one interception. And red zone touchdown percentage. They're 22nd in the country in that. But you look at everything else. I mean, they are literally the worst team in the nation. 138 teams. They're the worst team on third down offense. They only convert 24.5%. LSU is a top 10 third down defense in the country. They're 47th in scoring, 53rd in total offense, 47th in yards per play. Like, it's a lot of numbers, but they're not great at anything, and they give up a lot of sacks. They're 100th in the country in terms of worst giving up sacks, and Prince Will should be able to eat, especially if he's playing on the offensive right side for Kentucky. Defensively, they're 101st in the country in scoring defense, 92nd in total defense. They are 105th in rushing touchdowns allowed. They are 104th in pass defense. Like, these are numbers that are in the bottom 50 in the country all over their defensive statistics. And LSU is coming off of a rested week, has a healthier quarterback, and is a top 3 total offense and total defense in the country. Alabama beat this team 32-0 in the second half. I give Will Stein credit, absolutely, for winning a road game at Texas A&M, for winning a road game at South Carolina. That's improvement for Kentucky football, which has only won 2 road games in the SEC in the last 2 years. So they are moving in the right direction. I think they've got a coach that's exciting. But I don't think it's a great Kentucky team. They may prove me wrong. Their win over South Carolina looks a lot better today after the Gamecocks went down to the swamp and handled business. So maybe I'm wrong, but I feel LSU is better than Kentucky. And if LSU throws interceptions like Sam Levitt has done and like Kentucky has forced – Sure, that's how Kentucky stayed in against Bama. They got three first half turnovers in that game, so they were tied at halftime. They didn't get any turnovers in the second half. They lost 32-0. So I think if LSU hangs onto the ball, which is easier said than done in a hurricane, but if you hold onto the ball and this thing is played on level footing, I think LSU's better, and I think they'll win the game. That's my sizzling hot take here on this game day. Tiger fans, know the adventure doesn't stop when the game does. 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It's Hunt Palmer and Marlon Favorite here with you inside the Capital One studios. LSU and Kentucky set to kick off at 6:05 Central Time tonight. Keep chugging along here on LSU Game Day. Right now, let's go back to LSU's win in Tiger Stadium. Tigers handled McNeese.
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8: It's back at home tonight for the final non-conference matchup of the season. For just the third time in history, the McNeese Cowboys travel over from Lake Charles to take on your 11th-ranked Fighting Tigers of LSU. Strong stands in the shotgun. Two receivers sit wide to the right, one to the left side. Call from the shotgun. Strong has it. Deep drop, still stays in the pocket, throws downfield, intercepted by the Tigers at the 32 far side. Coming back middle of the field to Marcus Cooley with yet another pick. He brings it back to the McNeese 45-yard line. It was a direct snap to Jones. We've seen that a number of times. He'll take another direct snap on third down, goal to go from inside the one, and this time into the end zone. Touchdown, Fighting Tigers, with 9:23 remaining here in the first quarter. The turnover by DeMarcus Cooley. The LSU offense does the rest, led by Dylan Jones, who pounds it in. Two receivers to the left, pistol formation. Dylan Jones behind Levitt. Orbit motion, Harris. Levitt looking to throw this time again. Mothershed, left side, untouched, into the end zone. Roman Mothershed with his first receiving touchdown as a Tiger will make it 13-0 from 1 yard out with 3:18 remaining first quarter. Coach Biotar here trying to convert on third down and three deep in their own territory at the 16-yard line. Strong in the shotgun, drops back, looks to throw, pocket collapses, and he's brought down at the 9-yard line. Princewell Umanmielen comes in with the sack, his 8th of the year, first sack of the night for this Tiger defense. Well, here's the snap. Clark in a pull. Clark coming near side, and Clark gets to the goal line, and punishing blow gets him into the end zone. Touchdown, Fighting Tigers. Landon Clark, that's becoming his specialty, Jacob.
9: Yeah.
8: Short yardage, let me run the football. He gets the shotgun snap. Here comes pressure, and he's brought down inside the 20, down at the 19-yard line. Deuce Gerald's the true freshman. Coming off a great performance last week against Texas A&M, gets yet another sack. Durham remains in at running back here for LSU. Line up in a pistol formation, a receiver to each side. Snap to Levitt. Sidearm throw, drops it off in the flat, racing to the right corner of the end zone is Corey Barber Jr. And the true freshman out of Trustville, Alabama, takes it in to make it 27-0. Sam Levitt back in at quarterback on this third down. He'll sling it far side. Wide open at the one. Catch made by Barber. Barber's into the end zone. Wide open, a 12-yard strike, and it's 34-0 LSU. Barber getting some action and making the most of it. His second receiving touchdown. One of them is Deuce Gerald's.
9: This might be quarterback power of Gerald's in the tailback.
8: Heavy set, Gerald's direct snap. Look out, he's in the end zone. Touchdown, Fighting Tigers. Did you see the Cowboys get out of his way?
10: Look out is right. They said, not today. That's a business decision, and we decide to go home.
8: Deuce Gerald's first rushing touchdown for the freshman defensive tackle turned running back. Shotgun snap. Here it goes to Barry. Some room on the left side. Barry to the 5, 4, 3, 2, 1. Touchdown, Fighting Tigers. Harlan Barry in the end zone. On a career night, gets his first rushing touchdown of the evening as he just drove Kenyatta Fleet into the end zone. They met at about the 2, but Barry, too much momentum. Third down and a yard here for the Tigers. And it'll be Stacy Gage who blasts through the line and comes free. 25-20, 15-10-5, touchdown Fighting Tigers. 45-yard rushing touchdown for Stacy Gage just when it looked like he would be able to get a few yards. He just explodes out of that group at the line of scrimmage and then left everybody in the dust. And first and 10 at the 39 now of the Cowboys. Stacy Gage, the running back. Longstreet gets the snap. Gives it off to Gage. Left side, cuts back. He's down the near side hash, and he is gone. Stacy Gage with back-to-back rushing touchdowns in as many possessions. That one a 39-yard score. And that will make it 62-14 with a point after upcoming. And it will be the final play of tonight as LSU going to move their record to 4-1 on the season. They remain 1-1 in SEC play, and they hand McNeese their fourth loss of the year. The Cowboys head back to Lake Charles now 2-4 overall. 63-14, the horn sounds, and this one's in the books.
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1: Let's go around the SEC. Everybody that is in action this week is in conference play in the morning slate. A couple of really lopsided scores. Missouri handled Texas A&M 27-6 was the final up there in Columbia. A&M did not score a touchdown in Tiger Stadium a couple weeks ago, did not score a touchdown in this ball game in Como. Aggies fall to 3-3 on the season, 1-3 in SEC play, and then Mike Elko popped off in the post game. So that's not going very well in Aggie land. Missouri rolling along, 5-1, 2-1 in league play. They'll be a top 15 team again next week as they beat Texas A&M 27-6. South Carolina, how about that? They went to Gainesville as an 0-3 SEC team and just hammered John Sumrall's Gators. 38-19 was the final. It was not that close. Lenora Sellers threw four touchdown passes, ran another one in. Jaden Ball for Florida 15 carries, 89 yards, and a touchdown. But the Gators thoroughly outplayed for the second consecutive week after a huge win over Ole Miss. Florida now 4-2, 2-2 in SEC play. They will not be ranked come Monday. All right, now into the mid-afternoon slate over in Dallas. Red River rivalry. Texas leads Oklahoma 17-7. Oklahoma does not have 80 total yards. The only touchdown they scored came on a blocked punt. That John Mateer-led Oklahoma offense is truly awful. Texas hasn't been great offensively, but they do have 17 points, and they lead that game at halftime. Longhorns number one in the country. Oklahoma bidding to fall to 0-2 in league play and 2-3 on the season. Ole Miss took a bye week last week. Now they're headed to Nashville, and they are letting out some frustration on the Vanderbilt Commodores. It is halftime in

0: Nashville, 42-3. Ole Miss leads Vanderbilt. Diego Pavia, maybe not the guy I pull for the most, a lot of antics off the field, but he may need a statue because he masked that program for 2 years in Nashville. He leaves and they are immediately awful. They're going to fall to 0-3 in league play. Ole Miss getting things back on track again. They're up 42-3 at halftime. And then up in Fayetteville, Tennessee, just not very good on offense. They started George McIntyre in this game. They lead Arkansas just 7-0 with 2 minutes to go in the first half. Hogs can't get on the board. They are an absolute mess. But Tennessee has a good defense. They cannot score. They could not score on Auburn. They could not score on Texas. They're not scoring on Arkansas. LSU will travel to Knoxville in mid-November this year. The other night game, aside from LSU and Kentucky, of course, is the big one in Tuscaloosa. Number 2, Georgia. Number 6, Alabama. Battle between two 5-0 teams that are 3-0 in league play. Dave, how do you see that one there in T-Town? Two really good football teams.
1: Georgia? Mm-hmm. I think Georgia get it done, baby. I mean, listen, that defense, the way they're flying around, Coach Kirby Smart got that team together.
0: Yeah, and I like Alabama's quarterback. I think Keelan Russell's very, very good. I'm nervous about that game in Tiger Stadium. That probably goes without saying. It's an undefeated top 10 team in Alabama that LSU will eventually play. Alabama's owned Georgia in the regular season. There's no doubt about that. Kirby Smart has had a real devil of a time trying to beat Alabama in the regular season. But I like Georgia's roster. I think they're flying under the radar because they haven't played anybody. Tonight, the eyes of the country are going to be on Georgia and Alabama. We'll see what the weather looks like there. That storm is blowing through there, but what kind of condition did it leave the field in, that kind of stuff. It'll be interesting to see, but should be a fascinating one that we'll keep an eye on, and we may touch on that on the post-game show moving forward. That's a look at the Southeastern Conference. 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We'll come back with more LSU Game Day. 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

0: Here is a quick check of the game day scoreboard, presented by Republic Finance. 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
1: Yeah, it is time for that scoreboard, of course, presented by Republic Finance. Breaking down your top 25. I love how there's always so much overlap between top 25 and SEC. And that is exactly where we're starting. Number one in the land, Texas Longhorns. They've now gone to halftime, 17-7. Texas has the lead over the Oklahoma Sooners. It's number two versus number six, Georgia and Alabama. They're going to square off coming up at 6:30 p.m. Stanford is at third-ranked Notre Dame, or are they? It's 37-0 Fighting Irish, about to start the second half of that contest. Maryland is at number five, Ohio State. Ohio State is up 21-10, 6:17 to go in the first half. That is, of course, a home game for Ohio State. And moving right along, we've got Nebraska. Gave a seventh-ranked Indiana quite a game today, but the Hoosiers did survive 20-17, your final score. Number eight, BYU, was a 24-10 winner last night at Iowa State. Ninth-ranked Ole Miss is at Vanderbilt right now. Ole Miss is, wow, you just can't oversell this. 42-3 at the half. At the half. 12th-ranked Utah hosts Kansas. That game's coming up at 7 o'clock tonight. It's number 21 UCLA at number 13 Oregon. And that's a pretty tight one. It's 10-6 at halftime. The 21st-ranked Bruins do have the lead at Oregon. We've got Missouri as the 14th-ranked team in the country. Kept Texas A&M out of the end zone all day long on their way to a 27-6 win. Tennessee is at Arkansas right now. Tennessee ranked number 15. They are up 7-0. 1 minute, 58 seconds to go in the first half of that contest. How about Lenoris Sellers today? 23 of 35 for 279 yards and four touchdowns as South Carolina rolls Florida 38-19. Number 19, USC is at Penn State. That's going to be the whiteout game, 6:30 start time there. Number 20, Iowa played last night. They were a 41-24 winner at Washington. One more top 25 score to look at that's going on right now. The Houston Cougars have a 21-3 lead at the Kansas State Wildcats. 12:50 to go in the third quarter. Let's take a look in state. Earlier, Army beat Tulane, 20-17 was your final score there. Two games going on in state right now. Both of our SWAC teams are at it. Southern is at Prairie View, and look at this. Marshall Faulk Jaguars are tied, 7-7. That game is at the half. Jackson State's up 14-0 over Grambling, 4:24 to go in the first quarter there. Coming up at 6:30, it will be UL Lafayette at Louisiana Tech. Coming up at 7, it will be Southeastern at UT Rio Grande Valley. That is your Republic Finance scoreboard, Hunt.
2: Thank you, Brian Haldane. Just a quick catch-up on things around campus. Volleyball back in action tomorrow. They are at Tennessee. Friday, they return home to play South Carolina. So if you're coming in to watch LSU football tomorrow, next weekend against Mississippi State, want to come to campus and kick off some action, you can see the volleyball team in action Friday at 7 o'clock. The baseball team will scrimmage tomorrow at Alec Box Stadium, inter-squad scrimmage at 4 o'clock. So if you'd like to get a look at Jay Johnson's squad, you can do so for free. Just come on into the box at 4 o'clock tomorrow. Men's basketball got their exhibition slate started back on Thursday in Lake Charles. They beat McNeese 63-60. I was in attendance for that one. LSU's still working through some eligibility issues with the majority of its roster. Played five guys almost the entire game, but did get a win over McNeese. They'll return to action Wednesday against Central Florida. Head coach Will Wade did tell the media on Thursday he expects some more players to be eligible and participating on Wednesday. So if you'd like to get a look at Will Wade's team, you can do that on Wednesday, 7 o'clock, as the Central Florida Knights will invade Baton Rouge. All right, Fave, let's talk briefly about the weather tonight. We're going to get a weather report coming up. Obviously, the hurricane that I'm not going to try to pronounce has come through the Florida Panhandle, up through the state of Alabama and Tennessee, and the front end of that will be present for LSU and Kentucky tonight. There is an anticipation there will be some significant wind. It's going to rain off and on. It's not going to be as if they're playing in a hurricane. The eye is still back in the state of Alabama, but you're talking about some rainy conditions that LSU is going to have to navigate tonight. You've played in the rain, and tell me what you think about those weather

0: what that means for us defensively is make sure we're protecting our gaps as defenders up front. We've been pretty stout. We want to continue that in this game. Gap fits are going to matter because Kentucky going to try to run it different ways, whether it's reverse, whether it's quarterback option. I think we'll see different vantage points of this offense today. But for us, this is our perfect game to see old Hall and Berry and Jones do their thing and a little bit of Gage. And we may see a little bit of Durham in this game, but this would be a perfect game for LSU to have a stable of backs.
1: Quarterbacks will tell you they do not like rain. They hate wind. And what wind will do is it will take the deep shots kind of out of the playbook because you can't throw a ball up into a 30-mile-per-hour wind and have any sort of real accuracy on it, and you're really putting the ball in harm's way if you do that. So it does amplify the short passing game. It amplifies the running game. LSU has had a stellar run defense all year. Even in the loss LSU suffered against Ole Miss, the Tigers had stopped the run very well in that game. So It's been excellent work for LSU, and if LSU can bottle up the ground game and force Kenny Minchie to try to throw the ball in tough conditions, that may be a positive for LSU. And you mentioned Harlan Berry and certainly Dylan Jones. I got to get the ground game going as well. So we'll see. We'll get a weather report coming up, and then when we have our Tiger Recon where we speak with Jeff Drummond, who's there in Lexington, he'll give us a firsthand account of what the weather looks like there at Kroger Field tonight. When the Tigers win, you win. 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Back with more. 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
9: 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It's been raining in Lexington. nowhere near tropical conditions, but it has been on and off. It looks like one of the early waves of, or outer bands, I should say, when you're talking tropical conditions. It's been on and off throughout the day and is expected to pick back up around 9 p.m. They're in a nice little window right there where it's not raining. Now, to go along with the wet weather, we've got some, as Hunt alluded to, we've got some wind, 17 to 18 mile per hour sustained winds out of the east-northeast. Gusts will be in the lower 20s. A couple gusts might get up to about 30 miles per hour. Temperature-wise, we've got football weather.

0: going to be 59 degrees basically the whole way through the game. Now, if you made the trip to Lexington, the day after forecast is just as important as the game day forecast, because you're going to make you're going to be making your way home in the remnants of Hurricane Easy Eas. Back home, you can't order up better weather. Clear and cool, 79 degrees at kickoff. If you've got outdoor entertaining space, tonight is the night to use it. Right now, it's 82 in Baton Rouge, 59 in Lexington. Hunt?
1: Thank you, Brian Haldane. I put the pressure on you at the top of the show to deliver the goods to that weather report, and it was very good. I appreciate
0: nailed
1: that.
0: The name of that hurricane, by the way.
1: Yeah, you did. I didn't even try, so
0: coming,
1: I appreciate
0: coming
1: that.
0: Coming straight out of Compton.
1: It's easy,
0: out of Compton.
1: Yes. Fave, big night for the LSU offensive line in this one. Got to play very, very well. Did not play well on the road in their one test there in Oxford. That was an unbelievable environment. We'll see what this one is like. Similar crowd size there at Kroger Field, but we'll see. There's not going to be the intense vitriol pointed at the head coach from that it was at Ole Miss, and I don't know what the weather will do to the crowd tonight. We'll see. But the offensive line's got to play better than they did in Oxford.
2: They do, and if you think back to Oxford, it was a lot of interior line play, you know, that needed to step up. I mean, Echols was crazy out there. I mean, he was going ham. He definitely had what I like to call an NFL draft stock raise grade. But when you look at what this team could be up front, the pass protection, just being able to hold your responsibility down. I think that's the biggest thing more than anything else. Hold your ground, but be able to block clean. I mean, the less errors we have up front, the better. Because, I mean, you're going to have a hungry Kentucky defensive line coming after, you know, Jaden Williams and those guys up front.
1: LSU's success on the ground this year has come in a couple of different ways. Dylan Jones has created a ton of yardage after contact. He has broken a lot of tackles. He did that against Clemson to the tune of over 100 yards. He did that a lot last week against McNeese. You had your running backs making guys miss. It hasn't necessarily been blocked extremely well. And then you've got Levitt, who's run around all over the place, and that's a lot of that is not designed. It's just scramble drill stuff, and his athleticism taking over. And I don't know to what degree he'll be able to do that tonight. With the hamstring, he may be completely fine. He may still be compromised. We can't know until he gets out there. But I think that they're going to have to be a little bit more traditional in what they do in this game and open up some holes on the ground. A lot of what South Carolina did last week against Kentucky, and they ran for a lot of yards against Kentucky, was Lenora Sellers breaking tackles. They charted that he stopped 8 sacks from happening and turned those into positive rushing yards with the way that he's built and his elusiveness. But you've made a change at left guard. You're rotating Bo Bordelon and William Satterwhite. Those guys are playing about half the game, and Satterwhite, I think, has made them better. Braylon Moore is playing well. Weston Davis has struggled a little bit. Alu Ba's been okay, and Jordan Seaton's really good in pass protection. Needs to be better in the run game. But you've got to knock some guys out of the way for Kentucky in this game, and you got to pave the way for the ground game. That would be true no matter what the weather was. But it's got to happen. And then you do have to count on Dylan Jones still making guys miss, and then hopefully you can get some quarterback run as well. But you've got to, that's a huge, huge key to what LSU's doing tonight.
2: It is, and I know you mentioned Ali Bile and
1: Satterwhite,
2: those guys stepping up. But if I'm not mistaken, Braylon Moore is up for a Remington award. So it is some, would you like to say, silver lines and dark clouding with this offensive line. But let's just be quite frank. It's really just the Ole Miss game right there, what we really saw. So to your point, now that we get into SEC play D linemen, it's going to be important for them dudes to tighten up. But have a sense of pride, and competition isn't bad up front.
1: 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Hunt Palmer, Marlon Fave right here in the Capital One studios. We'll step aside when we come back, our keys to victory, and we'll go up to Lexington in about 10 minutes to talk with Jeff Drummond from the press box there at Kroger Field, get a preview of Will Stein's Kentucky Wildcats. That's all still to come on LSU Game Day. It's presented by Louisiana Hot Sauce on the LSU Sports Radio Network.
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1: 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Hunt Palmer and Marlon Favorite with you. You got a key to the victory, Marlon?
2: Oh, yeah. It's on the front seven on defense. This is going to be a wet game. We play gap sound, stop the run. You know, Deuce Gerald is playing exceptionally well for a freshman. Our edge rushers are handling business, blocking in those guys in the middle. Man, they hold point. We in a good position. We looking good, Hunt. I'm not going to lie to you.
1: I spoke with Matt Flynn, former LSU quarterback course, earlier this week, and he was suggesting that when he watches the film of Kentucky, he likes Lance Hurd at left tackle, thinks he's very good. Impressed with Kenny Minchie, the quarterback taking care of the football. Kenny Darby, who's from Bossier City, was a former LSU commitment, has been really good at wide receiver for them. What he thinks is the soft spot of this Kentucky team is the guards. He does not think they're great. And he thinks that LSU's defensive tackles, specifically Gerald's, need to have a disruptive game, take advantage of those guys, get in the backfield and make things happen. So I'm with you on that one as well. My key to the game is a little bit cliche and a little bit obvious, but I do think that there are a number of points that point to it, and it's to get off to a fast start. I think you need to get off to a fast start in this game for a few reasons. One, it neutralizes the buzz in the crowd. If the Kentucky fans see, you know, that LSU helmet out there, those LSU jerseys that have gotten national championships behind them, come out and score 14 straight, boom, boom, like that's going to take a little bit of air out of the Kentucky balloon. Also, it forces Kentucky potentially to start to throw the ball a little bit more. Mm-hmm. In those conditions, that's not what they really want to do. They have been susceptible to the pass rush. Prince William-Mielen has been the best pass rusher in the country, not named Colin Simmons from Texas this year. And you can allow him to tee off maybe on Kentucky's right tackle, who's had a little bit of trouble in this game. I just think it would take Kentucky maybe out of their ball game if you can do that and force the team to throw the ball a little bit more. So I just think playing from ahead, you can't do what you did in Oxford. You can't get behind three scores early on and then have to start throwing the football a lot in windy conditions against a team that will intercept the ball. And Kentucky's been very good at getting interceptions. So there's just you don't want to be the team that's got to throw it in the second half of this game. And so to get in that position, you need to get off to a fast start. So no early turnovers, no quick three and out, no sluggish start. LSU started sluggish against Louisiana Tech as well and had those turnovers early in that game. LSU needs to be focused, ready to go, and play really good football in the first quarter of this game, take control of it, and then dictate the terms the rest of the way. Again, that's not some sort of statistic. That's not some sort of matchup to get to, but I just think it's an important thing to get off to a good start in this game. So we'll see if the Tigers can do that. Windows, doors, sidings. By the way, they do shutters too. 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LSU and Kentucky from Kroger Field in Lexington. That's where we're headed with Jeff Drummond, who covers the Kentucky Wildcats for Kentucky Sports Radio and Rivals. He'll come on the show when we come back from this timeout. It's LSU Game Day presented by Louisiana Hot Sauce on the LSU Sports Radio Network.
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1: Hunt Palmer back inside Tiger Stadium. We're in the Capital One studio getting you ready for LSU and Kentucky just after 6 o'clock Central Time from Kroger Field in Lexington. That's where we're headed. Jeff Drummond covers the Kentucky Wildcats for Kentucky Sports Radio and Rivals. He is on site and joins us now. Give us a little few minutes before kickoff tonight. Jeff, we appreciate the time. How are you?
19: Hey, doing well, guys. Glad to be with you.
1: All right, give me the weather report. That's what everybody's curious about down here. What's it looking like there?
19: Well, you know, it finally feels like fall here. It's a chilly day, especially with this wind. The wind could be the biggest story of the game if it's close, because it's probably gusting right now about 30, 35 miles an hour towards the west end zone. Any kicks in that direction could have a little bit extra juice behind them, but kicking towards the east, where the Kentucky student section is, might be an adventure all day.
1: Let's talk about the crowd and will the weather impact that? I know there's a lot of excitement with what Will Stein's done early on in this season. Do you expect a full house tonight?
19: Yeah, it looks that way from what I could tell with the traffic and the tailgating coming in. I think they'll be packed. And the forecast has changed a little bit. We thought we were going to be playing most of this game in rain, and now it looks like maybe the opposite if we get lucky. Maybe they give us a window where it'll be a dry game.
1: Interesting. I know at times in Lexington that basketball starts bouncing in October. Give me a sense of the read on the fan base right now and how excited.

0: excited they are for football right now.
1: It would probably surprise folks who aren't around here. It is hard for me to get anybody talking about basketball right now.
0: Okay.
1: They won't do it. They are all in with this football team. They are jacked up about it. And historically, that's been the case with Kentucky. I try to tell everybody, you know, it's viewed as a basketball state, rightfully so, because of their success over the years. But they are so hungry for a team that's capable of making some noise in football and maybe getting to the playoffs one of these days.
0: Let's talk about the offense. Will Stein, obviously an offensive mind, had a great go there at Oregon and got him this job. Joe Sloan was here in Baton Rouge for a handful of years. Now he's there calling the plays. What's the strength of Kentucky's offense right now?
1: Well, you got to start up front where they spent a lot of money in the transfer portal rebuilding this offensive line, and it's a really good one. It's going to get a great test tonight from this LSU defense, no doubt about it, but it starts and ends with those five guys up front.
0: Kenny Minchie, strengths, weaknesses, what have you seen from him in his first year as a college starter there at Kentucky?
1: Very accurate with the ball, maybe one of the most accurate guys we've seen in the last 10 plus years at Kentucky. And the thing that's impressed me more than anything is he's got this calm demeanor about him where nothing seems to faze him. And that showed up last week when they got down 17-0, and it was no problem at all. Kenny just led them back to that win at South Carolina.
0: And then obviously playmakers, LSU fans very familiar with Kenny Darby. He was a commitment for over a year as an in-state player to LSU, decides to head to Lexington, kind of following Joe Sloan would be my assumption there. Is he kind of playmaker number one for the Wildcats as a true freshman?
1: Yeah, he's definitely emerged as such. And I've been covering this since the late 90s and did a lot of recruiting at one point in my career. He's the best freshman receiver that maybe Kentucky's ever brought in here.
0: Continue our conversation with Jeff Drummond, who covers the Kentucky Wildcats for Kentucky Sports Radio and Rivals. We're going to take a timeout, come back, and talk about the Kentucky defense. 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
0: Continue our conversation with Jeff Drummond, who's there at Kroger Field, LSU and Kentucky, 1 hour from right now. Jeff, let's talk about this Kentucky defense. Where is the strength of that unit under Coach Bateman?
1: Well, they've got two really good guys inside on the D-line, in Tavion Gadsden and Mikeyes Humphrey-Grace. Those are two guys that can cause a lot of problems behind the line of scrimmage. They've given some people problems with their length and being able to bat down passes, deflect them for interceptions. So you look at those two up front, and you've got two extremely experienced safeties on the back end with Ty Bryant and Jordan Castell from Florida, the transfer came in. So really good up front, really good on the back end, and those inside backers are good too, even though one of the big stories this week with us is they've got three guys injured at that position. So those starters might have to go the whole way tonight.
0: Yeah, I was going to ask you next about the linebacker spot. We saw three guys on the injury report that were ruled out early in the week. So is the starting talent is there? It's just a depth concern at this point?
1: Yeah, big concern. Godfrey and Barnes are really good, the starters. But they may have to shift Sam Green, who's been playing well on the outside. Sam Green's probably been their defensive MVP so far, causing a lot of turnovers, big plays. He may have to slide into the middle and give them some inside reps tonight.
0: I was going to ask about turnovers next. Sam Levitt leads the country in turnovers thrown. He's tied with two other quarterbacks. That's been a bugaboo for LSU, and it showed up every week. Kentucky has done a good job of taking the ball away. Has there been a common theme in those interceptions, or just very opportunistic play?
1: Yeah, it's just a mix of things. I wouldn't put my finger on anything in particular, but Jay Bateman's reputation is to be aggressive and to come after you and try to force some of that stuff. So I think there would be maybe some opportunities for explosives by LSU tonight that you haven't seen in the past with Kentucky defenses against Lane Kiffin offenses. Mark Stoops played it very conservatively and kept everything in front.
0: Yeah.
1: And it kind of made them be patient. It might be a little bit of a different look tonight.
0: Jeff, we certainly appreciate some time. Y'all try to stay dry this evening. Enjoy the football.
1: All right. Thanks, guys.
0: He is Jeff Drummond there with Kentucky Sports Radio and Rivals. 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
11: 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Whataburger, just like you like it. Hunt Palmer and Marlon Faber right here with you. Arkansas takes the football, punches it into the end zone early in the third quarter. Arkansas 7, Tennessee 7. Ball's struggling. That offense is not very good for Josh Heupel's squad right now, no matter who is at quarterback. Over in Dallas, it's a close one there as well. Texas leads Oklahoma 17-10 with 9 minutes to play in the third quarter of that one. So we'll keep you updated on all the SEC actions. We continue to get you ready for LSU and Kentucky. Kickoff between LSU and Kentucky tonight, scheduled for 6:05 Central Time. So if you're here in the Central Time, you still got about 50 minutes until they kick it off there in Lexington. Right now, let's go inside the mind of the Tigers.
10: Time to go inside the mind of the Fighting Tigers.
12: The Fighting Tigers.
13: Quarterback Sam Levitt says the key for him is to understand his priorities to the team as LSU's QB1.
14: I think, you know, I got to just play quarterback first and playmaker second. Use my legs when, you know, it has to happen rather than forcing it. And I think that's when it can be even more lethal.
13: Center Braylon Moore says that respecting every team in the SEC is a must each and every week.
15: The SEC, you can lose on any given week. Every team got dudes. So, you know, just going to Kentucky is going to be a hostile environment. You know, they're winning right now. It's a night game and it's LSU. So every fan base is going to bring it when we come into town.
13: Linebacker T.J. Dottery says this Tiger team must match the energy and execution of the Wildcats this weekend in Lexington.
15: Great team. I feel like they have great talent all across the board on that team. And like you said, man, they're doing really good right now. And I know everything's high over there. Much respect for them and what they do and how much they, you know, try to run the ball and assert their dominance up front for sure.
10: The mind of the Fighting Tigers.
12: The Fighting Tigers.
10: The guys will be right back with more of LSU Game Day.

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0: With kickoff coming up, it's time for Talking with Tigers on LSU Game Day. The original Louisiana hot sauce. That's Louisiana hot. Buy you some. Once again, here is Hunt Palmer.
8: We're thrilled to have join us this week, Tigers quarterback coach Dane Stevens, everybody. And coach, thank you, obviously, for your time. Busy week. Every week, I know it is for you guys. Without question, it's a big-time challenge, providing big-time opportunities for the Tigers on the road against Kentucky this coming Saturday.
9: No doubt. Thank you guys for having me on. Really appreciate it. Yeah, that'd be a great challenge for us. Kentucky's a really good football team, really good on defense, very well coached. So it'd be a great challenge for the guys this
8: weekend. Yeah, it's interesting when you take a look at the matchups around the SEC this weekend. I mean, you're talking about two teams. I got to believe hard to find teams that are at least playing with more confidence than both LSU and Kentucky going into this matchup.
9: Yeah, no, I mean, the guys, they're obviously really confident. They got a confident team, as they should have, right? They've rattled off some really good wins this year. So, like I said, it'll be a really good challenge for the guys to go up there and try to get a big win.
8: One of the things I know a lot of the fans here tonight, those who are listening, who have had a chance to see LSU in the first 5 weeks, for some reasons, it was LSU out in front early. Others, there were some injury issues, but they've had a chance to see three, even four quarterbacks coming out of your room. Obviously, it starts with the starter, Sam Levitt. We've seen Landon Clark, Hassan Longstreet. And you know what's interesting? From my vantage point upstairs, when they come onto the field, I really got to use the numbers because they all have a very similar look. And again, we've seen them work in this offense that they all have a similar skill set. I would ask, if you could, how do you compare and contrast those three guys that we've seen the majority of snaps for this year as far as their skills go?
9: Yeah, no, it's a really fun group to coach. They're all just great kids, man. But, you know, I would say as players, right, you know, the thing that they all really have in common is they're all great athletes, right? They're all really good athletes, all have a lot of arm talent, right? They're all really smart. And to me, the biggest thing that stands out about all of them too is like they're wired the right way. They're super competitive, you know. And like with Sam specifically, that's been the thing that's been so cool to be able to, you know, be around him and coach him this year. Is like he has like his competitive spirit and the way he goes about each and every day. You know, his process with everything is really impressive to be around someone like that. But all of them, man, they're really good athletes. They do a great job, and they're a lot of fun to coach.
8: Sam obviously has played well for you this year. And, you know, coming off of injury, learning a new staff, a new system, new teammates, building his own leadership among the team. I was impressed this week during the media session when they talked about, I think he was asked about the decision-making and when to run, when to escape the pocket, when to stay in there and deliver the football. And I'm paraphrasing here, but he really had an interesting response, which was, I'm working every day to make sure that I'm the best quarterback leading this team. More so than I'm looking to make plays individually. And if I keep my focus on making the right play as quarterback, the rest will take care of itself. A very mature thought from the young man.
9: For sure. He's a very mature kid in general, and to have that awareness and to be able to admit that too is really impressive, you know, for his age as well, right? But to that point, I would say is like that's been really the biggest thing we've been trying to, you know, really harp on him the last couple of weeks, right, after the Ole Miss game is, you know, really just making sure, like, I'm going through my reads, taking the right footwork, right? And then, hey, if it does break down, it all goes to hell, right? Now I can go run and make plays, do what I do, right? But the first read's there, right? Stay with it, throw it. If not, go to your second read, go to your third read. And then if I have to go take off and run, now I can go do that, right? But don't just do it to go do it, right? And when it is time for you to go make those plays right now, go be you, go be special, do what you do.
8: Coach, it's great to have you on the show. It's great to have you on staff here at LSU. Congrats so far on the success. And looking forward to seeing you, your quarterbacks, and the Tigers have a great night in the Bluegrass on Saturday. Everybody, quarterbacks coach Dane Stevens joining us tonight.
9: Thank
8: coach,
9: you guys best for of luck. Me. Appreciate it.
8: Get
9: Thank
8: after
9: y'all.
8: Them.
9: Go Tigers.
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16: I've got a couple matchups to look at in this one, Fave, and there'll be some familiar names to LSU Tiger fans here. On the outside, Kentucky is led by Kenny Darby, true freshman from Airline in Bossier City, was committed to LSU for over a year, flipped when Lane Kiffin got the job, went to Kentucky with Joe Sloan. He has far and away been their most productive wide receiver. Against South Carolina last weekend, he was targeted 17 times in the ball game. He leads the Wildcats with 35 targets on the year. Second among wide receivers is Nick Anderson, who has 15. So he's 20 clear of Nick Anderson, who has

0: tried to kind of a little bit of a renaissance here after a couple really banged up seasons at Oklahoma and LSU. But you know who those two guys are, and they'll be facing off with DJ Pickett and PJ Woodland. I like LSU's two cornerbacks. They haven't been tested a ton this year. A lot of teams have done a lot of three and outs, and a lot of teams have not had success throwing the ball. Trinidad Chambliss certainly did, and I think that's a unique test. But you need your corners to play well against guys that LSU fans should be very familiar with, and Kenny Darby and Nick Anderson.
1: Yeah, you can expect that Minshew's going to try to hit them most of the time. He's gone. This is the one game I think our all-star cornerbacks will be tested. These are key matchups, and I really feel that the way that Coach Baker has been dialing it up, these guys will do exceptionally well. We had to make some adjustments, obviously, with Spears getting hurt and things of that nature, but I'm with you on that one, hon. This is a nice matchup.
0: Blake Baker and Joe Sloan worked at Louisiana Tech together and LSU together. They're very close friends. Just saw a video of them on the field pregame, dapping it up, sharing some laughs before they face off. I'm curious, you've been a part of spring football. You've been a part of fall camps and scrimmages where coordinators are going at each other day after day, and whether or not you think that there is a significant amount of information that has been shared between those two guys as they've been on opposite sides of the ball inside the same program for multiple years.
1: Yeah, that does give an advantage to both guys because they have a feel for philosophies, certain situations because of those practice reps. And these guys, not only at LSU, as you mentioned, at Louisiana Tech as well. So I do believe that that does play a role, but it's a chess match. You might have not seen these set of plays, or I might disguise, oh yeah, I know what he's about to do when they go to that coverage, and then switch it up. So that chess match between the coordinators, I see you laughing.
0: Watched the worst trick play I've ever seen by Oklahoma, just a double pass right to the opponent for an interception. My apologies for distracting you, but it was that bad I had to react to it.
1: I'm with you, and I have my reflection to watch that way, but for our folks listening, Texas is definitely beating Oklahoma right now. But yeah, to your point, Hunt, that relationship between those coordinators off the field, I mean, obviously they're in coaching meetings together, but it's going to be a chess match. I mean, for Coach Sloan got fired last year.
0: Look,
1: it's an opportunity to, you know, get back at LSU.
0: LSU fans will go, are you kidding me? Joe Sloan's offense stinks. And like, LSU was bad on offense last year. I'm not here to come to Joe Sloan's defense for LSU's offense last year. The offensive line was awful. They thought they had a really explosive wide receiver core. That didn't pan out. They had to make a change at quarterback due to injury. They were terrible on offense last year. There's no question. But Joe Sloan has landed in Lexington, and he's got Will Stein as the head coach, who ran a really good offense at Oregon. So it's not like Joe Sloan's just taken the 2025 LSU offense and implemented up there with Kentucky. He's got a head coach who's very much involved, and they have done some things pretty well this year. They're kind of middle of the pack, but they've taken care of the ball. They ran it right down Texas A&M's throats. I don't think they'll be able to do that to LSU, but it is an interesting matchup. And here's my take on the entirety of the situation with those two sides of the ball. I think LSU's defense has shown that if you are not elite, you're going to have trouble moving the ball against LSU. Clemson's certainly not elite. A&M's certainly not elite. Louisiana Tech, McNeese could barely get a first down. I think that Kentucky is a mediocre SEC offense. I think Ole Miss is exceptional when the ball's in number six's hands. And they scored 42 points in the first half today to kind of show that. They didn't play well against Florida, but their defense had a lot to do with that. And I don't think Chambliss was great. And they finally got Kewon Lacy back today, and I think that helps. Ole Miss is good on offense, and they're better than Kentucky on offense. So I like LSU's defense today, and I'd like LSU to assert itself to a point today where I'll look at that and go, yeah, we've got a large enough sample size with Clemson, with Texas A&M, and then with Kentucky, that if you show up with just an average offense, LSU's defense is going to have their way with you. I'd like to see that, because their average offense is coming up. Auburn is very average on offense. Tennessee might be bad on offense. And I don't know that Texas is a great offense either. So you've got a chance to show you can kind of smother those teams, and you need to do that tonight.
1: That's a good point. As we're sitting here watching Texas beat Oklahoma 17-10, and well, we've seen Alabama and other teams put up 30-some-odd points at this time. So that's a really good point, Hunt. But yeah, you're absolutely right. This defense is battle tested. We had enough sample size talent to see this team go against with third overall, second overall in total defense in the country.
0: Yeah, your top three in the nation overall in total defense and total offense.
1: You can't beat that, dog. And now we get to see it. Now we're going against, the ball is going to get thrown to him. You think he's not bucked up? Man, I was just in LSU last year, man. I get to show them was they coming out here now. So it's one of those type of situations. And you mentioned Ole Miss and Florida. I feel like Ole Miss was still on that high from us and, you know, got caught sleeping.
0: We've seen that in the SEC. And the one thing that gives me pause today from the action is that A&M looked so bad. So how bad is that win for you? Is there LSU? They went up to Missouri and just got absolutely dog walked. And then South Carolina looked good today. Yeah. And Kentucky, now they did throw behind 17-0 to South Carolina. But I thought South Carolina was awful because South Carolina's lost to Mississippi State after having a huge lead, lost to this Kentucky team after having a huge lead. Like, I don't think South Carolina's very good. They were 0-3 in the league coming into this game. And so they got crushed by Alabama, obviously. So I thought South Carolina was absolutely awful. And they showed a lot of fight in Gainesville today and won. So maybe there's something on the positive side for Kentucky and on the negative side for LSU if you just look at today's results. But I think what we're seeing in the SEC, kind of like the NFL, it's week to week. You're just not really sure what you're going to get unless you're, you know, the Georgia Bulldogs at this point, or you're, you know, you know what you're going to get from, generally speaking, well, Arkansas is fighting today. So I guess on the negative side, you wouldn't. Vanderbilt's not good. You know that. So it's a week-to-week deal, and it's a week-to-week deal for LSU. So we'll see what the Tigers show up and look like in this ball game tonight. On Saturdays, I only need three things: LSU football, the original Louisiana hot sauce, and something to put the original Louisiana hot sauce on. 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
0: Wrapping it up here from the Capital One Studios, Hunt Palmer, Marlon Favorite with you. We'll throw it up to the broadcast team in Lexington coming up in about 10 minutes. But the least important thing we'll say in this pregame show, this is going to be a beautiful uniform matchup, Fave. Absolutely beautiful. Tigers in their classic golds with the white jerseys, gold pants, and Kentucky is bringing out the Power K, not the logo we've known with the UK over the last few decades. They're going with an old classic Kentucky logo that's going to be looking fire. This one's going to be beautiful viewing, Fave. I'm excited about it.
1: So here's the thing with Hunt, y'all. I don't want y'all to understand this.
0: I can't wait to hear what you say about this.
1: He 1950s, 60s, 70s traditional. Put a, I like a little swag. I like the color rush sometimes.
0: No, man, terrible.
1: Oh my god,
0: awful.
1: Gold
0: look at this.
1: With,
0: look at this Texas Oklahoma game. That's how you look. That's what that game looked the same in 1960 as it does today. It looks beautiful.
1: We got to help.
0: Work of art.
1: All my clothing designers out there listening, we got to help Hunt out with the drip.
0: You want Kentucky to come out there in those chrome helmets they wear sometimes, or all blackout? You've lost your mind.
1: Oh, that looked clean.
0: It looks ridiculous.
1: Oh, Hunt, man.
0: You think A&M looked good in their camo last week?
1: All right, Hunt, I give you this helmet right here.
0: Gorgeous.
1: But let's go ahead, the rest of the gear, let's go color rush. Like when the Saints go with their color rush.
0: The Saints' white color rush looks good.
1: And it'll look good on LSU, too.
0: No, it looks terrible. Awful. All right, that's uniform talk for the pregame show. Look, I think I'm prepared. I feel good about LSU in the month of October. I think LSU is better than Kentucky. I think LSU is better than Mississippi State. I think LSU is better than Auburn. And I've said all August and into early September, if you can find a way to go 3-1 in September, which they did, find a way to go 4-0 in October. You're 1-0 with the layup against McNeese, and you got three teams that I think are in the middle of the pack of the SEC. You set up the bye week and then a monster trio of games, Alabama, then Texas, then Tennessee on the road before you go to Arkansas to finish the season. And if you're trying to get to 10-2 to make the playoffs, you just have to go 3-1 in that stretch as well. But you got to take care of your business. The SEC is showing every single week that somebody's going to step up and win a game they're not supposed to. Oklahoma just put it in the end zone. They're tied with Texas right now. Arkansas has been atrocious this year, and they are leading Tennessee in the second half. So everybody is kind of on equal playing field outside of what looks like Georgia right now, and Alabama will see if they can step up tonight. And I don't think LSU has earned the right to be in those teams' class right this second. They can, but not right this second. So you got to show up and play, but I feel good about LSU tonight.
1: I do, Hunt, and I don't want to bring up water under the bridge, but if you take that Ole Miss game and play it here, I think we win, right? That Alabama game and that Texas game is going to be here.
0: Yes.
1: I love this crowd here at Tiger Stadium, and I love this defense at home. So I feel confident about that November stretch too, Hunt.
0: But to get there, you got to handle October. And here's the deal. Like, I don't mean to be negative. I'm just being realistic. Like, if you go lose to Kentucky tonight, don't tell me you're going to rattle off and win the rest of them. I just don't believe you're going to win the rest of your games. I don't think you're going to make the college football playoff if you lose the game tonight. That said, I think LSU is going to win the game tonight because I think LSU is better than Kentucky. I think LSU should impose its will tonight with the talent advantage and hopefully take the crowd out of it early and handle business and win a game that they should win. This is a team that fell behind by 17 points to South Carolina. And it's a team that got beat 32-0 in the second half by a good Alabama team. I don't think you should beat them 64-0, two straight 32-0 halves, but I think LSU should handle their business. There's a reason why in Kentucky's home stadium, they're almost a 10-point underdog. I think Vegas knows LSU's better, and I think LSU's better, and I hope LSU goes out there and really, really handles it tonight.
1: We're going to go handle our business. We're not going to – one thing y'all not going to do is y'all not going to have me and Hunt on the radio too long tonight. I don't want a game like we had in 07. When we had
0: triple overtime? I'll pass on triple overtime.
1: But
0: if that's what it takes to win, I'll hang out.
9: Why would you say that out loud? Why would you put that in the universe?
1: Hello, somebody. I could have did a little better than that. You're right. We're going to be all right. The data tells us what we need to see. We've seen Kentucky the last few weeks. We've seen us. I feel confident.
0: I have – like the last couple seasons – like last – let's take last year, for example – LSU beats Clemson to start the season. They go on the road, play a top 10 team. We didn't know at the time what Clemson was going to be. We thought it was a top 10 team, had Cade Klubnik, a couple first rounders on defense. They win the game. Then they come back and they play Louisiana Tech and they win the game. And they play Florida and they get five interceptions, they win the game. But the whole time, we're looking at that going, this offense doesn't look great. And you felt like there was a fatal flaw in that team before it actually got exposed for what it was, and it was the offense. I don't get those vibes from this team. I think the defense is good, even with the injuries. I think the offense is good and balanced. I think they can do both. If there's a soft spot on this team, it might be the offensive line. It might be interceptions, and those are things that we've seen crop up at times. But I'm feeling like this is an LSU team that could do some special things later on in the year. I don't think I had that sense after they beat Florida last year, and ultimately we knew what that found out. This just feels different to me, and that's why I have confidence that they're going to beat Kentucky tonight.
1: Yeah, this team here, when this offense comes out, they read whether it's zone or man right away. I noticed that. We're running a lot of plays. What it was? How many plays we ran last week? It don't even matter.
0: I don't know how many they ran last week. It was a lot. 101, maybe.
1: It was 101. That's a lot of plays. So the fact that we have this high-paced offense, I trust Coach Weiss and I trust Coach Kiffin to make the right offensive decisions. So that's my confidence offensively moving forward. I know we had to slow Sam Levitt down in the pocket. One read, pew, Weezy out of here. We don't have to worry about that now because the year is progressing. The coaching is settling in.
0: How do you see it going tonight?
1: Tonight we win. What I was talking about earlier, I said something with Slab last night when I did his show. I do think we could go there and put up 41 points. Ooh, let's go. That's a lot of points, but I do feel like our defense is going to make its fair stops. Let's say 41-30 LSU.
0: Ooh, that's a lot of points for Kentucky, too. I don't think it's going to be that high scoring, but we'll see. It's certainly I'll take it any way to get it. I'll take it 55-52. I'll take it 7-6, whatever it takes.
1: They don't put up 30 points on our defense. I mean, I just think that our offense is about to show off tonight. That's why I got the 41 points. And, hey, we might give them a straight-up one and a zero. We might get 10 points out of them, if that. That's because I just feel confident in this team. I really do.
0: We'll see. Either way, we'll be talking about it 30 minutes after it goes final. For those that are headed to a watch party or trying to get home with what you just brought back to the house to eat and drink, they have slid kickoff back to 6:10 Central Time, so we are still 30 minutes until kickoff from Kroger Field up there in Lexington. Really appreciate Jeff Drummond for jumping aboard. Thanks for Dane Stevens to being a part of the show as well. As we mentioned, 30 minutes after the game goes final, the Fighting Tiger postgame report will crank up. We'll be with you for an hour reacting to all of it, including the day in the Southeastern Conference. Hopefully, that's celebrating a Tiger win. Let's throw it up to the broadcast team in Lexington when we come back. That's Gordy Rush, Jacob Hester, and the voice of the Tigers, Chris Blair. We'll see you 30 minutes after this one goes final. It's number 10 LSU at Kentucky. Here come the Tigers.
8: This has been LSU Game Day, presented by the original Louisiana Hot Sauce. That's Louisiana Hot. Buy you some. The time for talk is over. LSU Fighting Tiger football is on the way, and the countdown to kickoff is next. Here come the Tigers.
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3: Tiger fans, from border to border, coast to coast, and all the ships at sea. LSU Fighting Tiger football is on the air. A series that began in 1949. Tonight marks just the 59th meeting. This SEC matchup has produced some of the most thrilling endings in college football.
4: Randall, as time expires, lets it fly. Oh my goodness! Touchdown LSU! They win the game! They win the football game!
3: The Fighting Tigers, looking for their first win in the Commonwealth since 2002. It's time to turn that bluegrass purple and gold. Purple and gold.
4: Barry to the 5, 4, 3, 2, 1. Touchdown, Fighting Tigers.
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3: From Lexington, KY, looking down on Kroger Field with tonight's call of the game. Here are former Tigers Jacob Hester, Gordy Rush, and the voice of your Fighting Tigers, Chris Blair.
7: It's a cool night in the Commonwealth for some primetime SEC football as the Kentucky Wildcats put their 4-1 record on the line against your 4-1 10th-ranked Fighting Tigers of LSU. Hello, everybody. This is Chris Blair alongside former Tigers Jacob Hester and Gordy Rush. Patrick Wright on stats, our spotter Kraft and Blair, on-site engineer Stan Catron, along with our straw stirring the drink back inside the Capital One studios, Mr. Brian Haldane, welcoming you to Kroger Field here in downtown Lexington on the campus of the University of Kentucky for tonight's play-by-play story. Two founding members of the Southeastern Conference, these two teams first met in 1949 and played every single season between 1952 and 2002, but have only played five times since when the SEC split into the East and West divisions. Though it's just the 69th meeting all time, there certainly has been plenty of drama in this series over the years, including the Tigers' last win here in Lexington, coming with a bluegrass miracle back in 2002. The last two trips have not been as fun, as Kentucky upset the eventual national champion Tigers in 2007, 43-37, and their last trip in 2021 when the Cats pushed LSU around en route to a 42-21 victory. But this is 2026, and Lane Kiffin and Will Stein are both in their first years leading their respective teams, and both have their fan bases energized. The Cats' lone loss was to Alabama at home when the second half slipped away to the Crimson Tide. Of course, the Tigers' single setback so far this season was on the road at Ole Miss, even though the Tigers had a chance to make it interesting late, but they fell 32-24. No other way to describe it. It's a pivotal contest for both programs to keep both SEC title hopes and playoff opportunities alive. So find your favorite chair, grab your favorite beverage, and join us from the bluegrass for this SEC tilt. It's Kentucky, it's LSU, and it's coming up next on the LSU Sports Radio Network.
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8: Coach, it's the first of three consecutive SEC big games for you here in October. 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Your thoughts, the job he's done thus far here in Lexington?
9: Yeah, he's done a really good job. They're playing really well. They won in South Carolina last week. People thought South Carolina was good. You saw South Carolina to Florida. So, done a good job. They play really sound football.
8: Coach, last two games, your quarterback, Sam Levitz, really had an outstanding second half against Texas A&M. Great first half that he played against McNeese. Settling in, what's been key getting him comfortable?
9: Him getting hurt? No, actually, made him sit in the pocket better. So, he's throwing really well ever since then. So, should be good if he can stay in there and throw on time like that. Now he's healthy again. He can run when needed.
8: All right, finally, for your defense tonight, there's no hiding what Kentucky wants to do. They want to pound the rock. Let's talk about that matchup.
9: Oh, yeah, we got to stop the run. You know, I think everybody thinks that, but then you look at statistically, we run the ball better than them, and we stop the run better than them. So everybody's wanting to worry about the weather. Maybe the weather will help us.
8: All right, Coach, best of luck tonight in Lexington.
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10: All right, and welcome in to Kroger Field here in Lexington, Kentucky, as we continue getting you ready for your LSU Fighting Tigers taking on the Kentucky Wildcats. And here is how it's going to look when both teams start the game. We're going to start with the Kentucky offense. We're going to go left to right on the offensive line. At left tackle, a familiar name for LSU fans, number 53, Lance Hurd. At left guard, wearing number 73, Olas Alini. At center, wearing number 72, Colton Price. At right guard, wearing number 77, Tegru Sabula. At right tackle, wearing number 71, Malachi Wood. Now a player to watch out for Kentucky, for LSU's defense. At tight end, number 81, Willie Rodriguez. And number 87, Henry Boyer. Going to play a lot as well. In the backfield for Kentucky, it's going to be number 1, C.J. Baxter. Number 26, Jason Patterson. At receiver for Kentucky, another name familiar to LSU fans, former Tiger number 4, Nick Anderson. Number 6, Shane Carr. And out of Bossier City, Louisiana, number 19, Kenny Darby. And at quarterback for the Kentucky Wildcats, wearing number 3, Kenny Minchie. Let's go to the LSU Tiger defense. We'll start up front with edge rusher number 29, Jordan Ross. At defensive tackle, wearing number 99, Deuce Gerald. At defensive tackle, wearing number 90, is Stephylin Green. At the other edge rusher, wearing number 1, Prince Will Umanmielen. Let's go to the defensive backfield for your LSU Tigers. At corner, wearing number 5, DJ Pickett. At free safety, number 0, Tamarcus Cooley. At the rover position, number 28, Jace Thomas. At the star position, wearing number 2, Ty Benefield. At corner, wearing number 11, P.J. Woodland. Inside for your LSU Tigers, number 6, T.J. Dottery, and number 42, Devon Keys. All right, let's go to the Kentucky front. A little bit different look. It's going to be a 3-3-5 type of defense. At defensive end, wearing number 90, Maquise Humphrey-Grace. At nose tackle, wearing number 93, Kalen Edwards. At defensive tackle, wearing number 94, Tavion Gatson. Let's go to the defensive backfield for the Kentucky Wildcats. At field corner, number 12, Hassan Skies. At free safety, number 5, Jordan Castell. At the star position, wearing number 24, Jaden Smith. At strong safety, wearing number 14, Ty Bryant. At the boundary corner, wearing number 20, to Ryan Nichols. Let's go inside the Kentucky defense. At will linebacker, wearing number 22, Grant Godfrey. At Mike linebacker, wearing number 0, Elijah Barnes. And at Jack linebacker, wearing number 15, Cedric Works. All right, let's go to the LSU offense. We'll go left to right on that offensive line. Wearing number 77, Jordan Seaton. At left guard, wearing number 50, William Satterwhite II. At the center position, wearing number 61 with an 18 patch, it is Braylon Moore. At right guard, wearing number 55, Alou Ba. At right tackle, number 75, Weston Davis. At tight end for your LSU Tigers, going to see a number of Tigers. You'll see number 12, Malachi Thomas, number 44, Zach Grace, and number 14, Roman Mothershed. At running back for LSU, wearing number 13, Dylan Jones. You'll also see number 22, Harlan Berry, and number 23, Stacy Gage. Let's go to receiver for LSU. You'll see number 3, Eugene Wilson III, number 4, Jackson Harris, and number 6, Winston Watkins Jr. And at quarterback for your LSU Fighting Tigers, it is number 10, Sam Leavitt. And that's how it looks when LSU and Kentucky start the game on offense and defense. We will step away here at Kroger Field, and when we come back, we'll welcome on the third member of our broadcast team, Gordy Rush, with the recipes for success, and we'll do it right here on the LSU Sports Radio Network.
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0: All right, and welcome back inside of Kroger Field. After the national anthem, they're on the field. Both teams getting ready to come out here coming up. But let's go to the third member of our broadcast team, Gordy Rush, for the recipes for success. Gordy, we might need to send an extra sweatshirt, maybe a little windbreaker down there, too. It looks like it's picking up down there.
1: You know, I brought the light hoodie. You're up there with the really thick throwback.
0: That's right.
1: You're up and warm in the press conference, in the press box. It's actually nice right now. It is windy. It's not cold. It's windy, about 17 miles an hour east-northeast, and I expect the temperature to drop a little bit as the night goes on.
0: All right, Gordy, let's get into this matchup. We can start with the Kentucky defense. A little bit different of a look. They're going to run a lot of 3-3-5 principles. What do you see when it comes to this Kentucky defense, and what does LSU's offense need to do?
1: I think LSU needs to run the football. And in the second half of the Texas A&M game, first half of the McNeese game, I think part of that offense getting comfortable and getting Sam Levitt comfortable was establishing the run. Kentucky's outside the top 100 in rush defense. They're probably the weakest part of their team on that defensive side is the defensive line. They've got to be able to establish the run. I'm even interested to see a little bit of understand maybe a little Landon Clark sprinkled in some quarterback run designated run tonight.
0: Yeah, I expect to see him as well. This Kentucky defense, they don't really get after you with their defensive front, but they've got a guy in number two, Sam Green, that they've kind of found last week against South Carolina. They like him to be a jack-of-all-trades type. He's a 6'2", 250-pound, listed as a linebacker. He can do a little bit of everything. They want to get him on a running back, on a tight end. They want to create a mismatch there, so something certainly LSU and their offensive staff have watched on tape, and I'm with you, Gordy. I mean, I want to see LSU establish the run. Dylan Jones, maybe a little Harlan Berry sprinkled in there. If Sam Levitt can't give you that with his hamstring, you're exactly right. Maybe some 11 Landon Clark mixed in there as well. All right, let's go to the Kentucky offense. Gordy, what do you see from them, and what do you think LSU's defense needs to stop?
1: Well, they want to pound the rock, and you'll see a lot of heavy formations, a lot of 12 personnel with two tight ends. They've run a lot of bunch packages, a little bit of Joe Sloan. Heck, they do that at Oregon. But Baxter, the Texas transfer number one, he's a big back. He's 6'2", 210. I saw him, that's my guess. You've got the stat sheet, but he's a big kid. And they want to run the football, get it established, and then some play-action passes off of it. And they've created with some of the pass game, but they want to run the football.
0: Yeah, I mean, Gordy, to your point, C.J. Baxter listed as 6'1", 225, so even bigger than you thought there. Certainly somebody that's going to be coming downhill. They got two backs that they believe in. And then when it goes out wide, number four, Nick Anderson, former LSU Tigers, picked it up over the last couple of weeks. Only has 9 catches, but they've been very impactful. But their go-to target is no doubt from Bossier City, Louisiana, number 19, Kenny Darby. I mean, he is a true freshman, but right now he's got 25 catches on the year. Certainly their go-to target. And then, Gordy, I'll circle number 81, Willy Rodriguez, the tight end. He does a little bit of everything for Kentucky. If you find him, Gordy, you typically find the football.
1: No, 100%. With all the play action that they run, and I just mentioned the 12 packages and two tight end sets, a lot of play action, creative, some bootleg and things like that. They love to throw the ball to the tight end. You mentioned Darby from Airline, longtime LSU commit. Before the coaching change happened here, has been really, really creative. They use him in the slot. They use him in a lot of different places.
0: All right, Gordy, we appreciate it. Certainly going to be checking in with you throughout the game. We will step away now. Only one thing left to do when we come back here. Again, we're getting you ready for LSU versus Kentucky, Kroger Field, Lexington, Kentucky, and we'll be back on the LSU Sports Radio Network.
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1: All right, and welcome back inside of Kroger Field here in Lexington, Kentucky, continuing to get you ready for LSU and Kentucky coming up here in a couple of minutes. Kentucky captains for tonight going to be number 3 quarterback Kenny Minchie, left tackle number 53 Lance Hurd, linebacker number 22 Grant Goffrey, and defensive end number 90 Mikey's Humphrey Grace. It's going to be the captains for Kentucky. Kentucky had a couple of members of the 2007 Kentucky team on the field pregame. I don't remember what happened that year. I remember who won it, but I don't remember what happened when LSU and Kentucky played. So there's only one thing left to do here, and that's to welcome on the voice of the LSU Tigers onto the broadcast, Chris Blair.
2: All righty. Thank you, Jacob. Welcome in, Tiger fans, here in the Bluegrass. Kroger Field is the location. It's an SEC tilt between the 4-1 Kentucky Wildcats and your equally 4-1 10th-ranked Fighting Tigers of LSU. And, Jacob, the first thing that comes to mind, I said it in the opening of the broadcast, as Kentucky now makes the way onto the field from the tunnel to our right, is I know Kentucky's known for basketball, and there comes a point in every football season where the focus, it becomes Rupp Arena. But right now, with Will Stein in year number one and a 4-1, 2-1 start in the SEC, they are here in full force tonight.
1: Yes, and it is somebody that is a Kentucky fan growing up. Will Stein was on this field when they beat us in 2007. He reminds me all the time, right? I mean, he is Kentucky through and through. He might have played for Louisville, which throws a wrench into it, but he grew up in this stadium, so he's prideful about this place and what this football program can be. And that's what I would say about this team. It's a prideful, hardworking unit.
2: Yeah, as my friends here in Kentucky told me last night, he was able to go play for Louisville, hold his nose for a couple of years to play college football. I noticed that coming in with the team, Coach Will Stein had Rich Brooks join him to walk the
3: legendary
2: team in.
3: Coach.
2: Of course, that's Coach Stoops had some success here, but of course, Coach Brooks, beloved here in the state. He's now on the Jumbotron. Let's go down on the field for the live toss of the coin. Here's our MVP, Gordy Rush. Gordy?
4: He's going to call heads. What do you want to do?
5: Defer.
4: He wants to defer. You guys want the football. Which way are you going to kick?
5: I win.
4: All right.
6: So they have it. Kentucky won the toss, and they've elected to defer. LSU is going to start on offense. They'll be going from left to right on your radio dial. Guys, I thought it was interesting. I had a chance to talk with Taylor McGregor, sideline reporter for tonight's TV broadcast. Coach Lane Kiffin told her that Sam is 95%. It feels like he's 95%, getting closer to healthy, and feels like he'll be able to run a little bit tonight. Guys?
2: Thank you, Gordy. And that's interesting because all week long, that was kind of the question in around Baton Rouge. And Sam Levin in his media session, I think he was super optimistic. He said he feels great, closer to 100%. And as Gordy just told you, according to Coach Kiffin, 95% of Sam Levin. Tigers going to roll with him tonight in this very pivotal game. Jacob, we are now midseason. This is the 6 week, 6th game for both LSU and for the Wildcats. Is this a must-win for both program with the goals they set on the table to start the year?
1: I think it is, but for different reasons. I think for Kentucky, they want to show with this new coaching staff and everything they've got around the program that this is for real, that this isn't a flash in the pan, that they're not going to end up winning 7-8 games even, that they can be here and be in the conversation all season long. And then for LSU, we talked about it when it happened. You had a mulligan already in the season. You might get two. You don't want to use another one here in early October. So I would say, yes, for different reasons, this game has to be a W for both teams.
2: Just about set for the first half kickoff, as always, brought to you by Cintas, proudly helping local Louisiana businesses stay clean, safe, and ready for the workday for over 35 years. Tigers dressed in their traditional gold helmets, white jerseys, purple and gold trim on the shoulders, gold pants, and a purple and white stripe. For the homestanding Kentucky Wildcats, they'll come out in Kentucky blue jerseys, white helmets with the Power K on the side, white pants as they line up, and we'll see Adam Zuagi tee it up at the 35-yard line. Harlem Berry, the sophomore out of New Orleans, for your Tigers, set back deep as we are set to go with a little five-minute slide. TV going to get it started at 7:10 Eastern, 6:10 Central Time. 15 minutes put up on the board. Again, the wind may be a factor tonight, not only in the kicking game, but in the passing game. There may be some swirling winds. Yeah. We'll keep you informed with Gordy Rush down there on the sideline. We're ready to go. Here's the approach. Boot meets ball, and we've got football here in the Commonwealth. The kick off the foot of Zuagi is out of the back of the end zone, and the Tigers will start first down and 10 at their own 25-yard line. Sam Levitt. Again, the last two games, a little hampered by that light hamstring injury, Jacob, as he calls it, has really impressed with his accuracy throwing the football. It'll be interesting tonight, not only early, but often in this game. How much does he improvise with his legs, and how many times do the coaches ask him to do it by design?
1: And we're going to see what he learned. The last two games, he's been really good in the pocket. Can he translate that now that he is more healthy?
2: LSU attacking left to right on your dial. First and 10 from the 25-yard line. Levitt, little low snap, but he handles it. Pressure forces him out. He'll drop it off to Jones in the flat near side. And Kentucky with pretty good pursuit. A two-yard gain for Jones before Elijah Bo Barnes was able to make the stop for the Wildcats.
1: Yeah, it looked like LSU wanted to start Sam with kind of a quick, easy throw. It's a nice job by Kentucky actually keeping that contained where Sam couldn't get out of the pocket.
2: Ball now moved to the near side hash as Levitt in the shotgun motions. Watkins and... fakes the handoff to him. Levitt running straight ahead and fooled the Cats. They had to catch him after looked to be about a 7-yard gain. He'll be shy by a yard of the first down sticks. And LSU going to line up quickly here on third down and about a yard. They need to reach the 35-yard line of their own. Direct snap to Jones looking for the hole. And he will lunge forward. I think Jacob with that second effort got the Louisiana Blue first down for the Tigers. On a hard-nosed run by Dylan Jones, who has been spectacular running back so far this year.
1: He has. You love your running back on that situation. Find one crease and find a way to get the first down. Great second effort there.
2: This time they'll have one receiver left, one to the right. Now they'll motion that receiver to the near side. Here's Levitt. Stands in the pocket, dumps it off to Jones, far side. Jones trying to get outside, makes a man miss at the 40, 45, and across midfield into Kentucky territory. Finally tripped up at the 47-yard line of the Wildcats. Ty Bryant with the tackle, but a 17-yard pickup and a Louisiana Blue first down for the Fighting Tigers.
1: Yeah, great move on the linebacker Elijah Barnes there. I love Dylan Jones in space for that reason.
2: Levitt and company starting to speed it up. Quick fire into the flat far side near the LSU sideline. Hauling it in is Eugene Wilson. And again, positive yards in the passing play. Terryon Nichols able to make the tackle for Kentucky after a 4-yard pickup. So that will set down. Second down and 6. Ball now at the Kentucky 42-yard line. Opening drive of the ball game. LSU on the march. Out of the pistol formation, Levitt takes the snap, gives it to Jones. Going downhill to his right, but Kentucky is there. And they'll sling him back. Forward progress going to put him at the 38-yard, or rather the 41-yard line. Let's see, they're going to mark it back to the 44. So, indeed, a loss of a couple of yards there. Middle linebacker Barnes able to sneak through and get Jones down quickly.
1: Yeah, Jordan Seaton was the puller on that jolt play. He did not see the linebacker coming through. That's his guy. He went a little bit too far past color there, and the linebacker makes a good play.
2: Tigers 52% on the season on third down conversions. Here's a big one. Third and 6 at the 43 in the opening drive of the ball game. Levitt in the shotgun, going to move Jones. And now motioning him out of the backfield, but it looks like movement up front for LSU as they shifted Jones out to the left. There was movement up front, and that's going to cost the Tigers 5 yards.
1: Yeah, it's going to be on Baugh, the right guard there. I mean, from the very jump start, he was trying not to move. He could not stay still, and a couple of different times he looked like he was about to fall back on his heels there. Ultimately, he does there. That puts a completely different situation now in this LSU offense.
2: No doubt about it. Goes from 3rd and 6 to 3rd and 11 here with the ball placed near midfield. Levitt with the ball in hand, fires it, and he's got a man open. Caught at about the 41 of the Wildcats, and rambling inside the 35 is going to be Roman Mothershed. He'll pick up the Louisiana Blue first down, almost as if Kentucky forgot he was on the field. He was open over there in the left flat.
1: Yeah, surprised to see that much space in zone coverage there, but you're exactly right. Nice job by Mothershed finding that open void, sitting down, not trying to do too much, and then getting it after the catch.
2: 15-yard reception, career long for Mothershed. Tigers back in business on first down. Trying to get deeper in Kentucky territory. They hand it off to Jones, and off the left edge, Jones inside the 25. Eventually gives a Wildcat a ride out of bounds. Mark him down at the 22-yard line. Grant Godfrey got the ride, free ride that time from Dylan Jones, and that'll be enough for a Louisiana Blue first down. So a great pickup on first down on the ground of 11 yards.
1: Yeah, nice job by number 44, Zach Grace, out there at tight end, doing a nice job of not holding and also putting a block on the guy on the edge.
2: First down and 10, mark it at the 22-yard line of Kentucky. Direct snap to Jones, coming near side, then cuts back left. Kentucky was able to force him back, and he dives head first near the 20-yard line, picks up only a couple of yards. Jaden Williams is able to get his hands on him. Again, change the direction for Jones, who wanted to go right. That'll set up second down and 8. Now the Tigers inside the Capital One red zone for the first time tonight. Opening drive of tonight's game. This will be the 10th play of the drive. Second down and 8 at the 20-yard line. Harlan Berry checking in at running back. Motions out of the backfield. They'll fake it on a handoff. Levitt will drop it off to Berry. Berry sidesteps a man near side at the 20. Gets outside the numbers at the 10 and eventually bounced out of bounds. Down around the Kentucky 5-yard line. Jordan Castell, leading one of the leading tacklers for the Wildcats, probably saves a score there after a 15-yard pickup on the swing pass to Harlan Berry.
1: Yeah, nice concentration there. A lot of times when you make a move that fast, you take your eyes off the football. Secured the catch, made a guy miss. Great play by Harlan.
2: Levitt going to hand it off to Berry. He's trying to get outside to his left. He tried to bounce it out. Kentucky able to get a handful of jersey, hold on to him long enough for some backups to arrive. Barnes and Bryant eventually able to bring him down, and that's a loss of 4 yards for the Tigers. That'll back him up.
1: Yeah, in a situation like that, Chris, you'd like to see him just say, you know what, let me see if I can get back to the line of scrimmage, not have a negative play there, because now you're talking about, again, a different situation when you're behind where you were, put you off schedule a bit.
2: Second down, goal to go with the loss, back now at the Kentucky 9-yard line. Levitt stands in the shotgun. He'll move Grace, the tight end, from the right to the left side of the formation. Dylan Jones back in as the running back. Motion to receiver left to right, and Harris now the snap. Lead blocked by Jones. Levitt trying to get to the corner left side, and a tough tackle will send him out of bounds right around the 6-yard line of the Wildcats by Jordan Castell, again, the senior out of Orlando who transferred in from Florida this year with Coach Will Stein.
1: Yeah, that felt like a play for LSU. They wanted to get half of that back. They wanted to get that negative carry back. That's kind of exactly what they did to put them back in a situation where it's more manageable now.
2: 13th play of this opening drive of the game. Now third down, goal to goal at the Kentucky 5 with the ball placed down on that far side hash. Again, LSU attacking towards the end zone to our right. Motion to receiver in Watkins. Here's the snap back. Backside pressure comes. Levitt escapes out of it. Now still trying to look to throw a jump pass, but it's out of the back of the end zone and incomplete. He was looking for Mothershed. Levitt somehow gets out of the grasp of the Wildcats, who were in the backfield, brought that backside heat. He felt it, Jacob, at the last moment, kind of ducked underneath it, stayed on his feet. But pretty good coverage in a tight spot of the field, and the Tigers going to have to settle for a field goal try here on the opening drive. That was a great play by Tyrion Nichols.
1: Yeah, it looked like Dylan Jones had backside responsibility. Got there really late, and Sam Levitt had to step up, kind of get out of his progression.
2: So we will see. Scott Starzik try from 24 yards out. Placement is down, kick is up, and the kick is good. So after a long, sustained drive, a 14-play drive, the Tigers take an early lead, 3-0, with 8:45 remaining here in the first quarter of action. Timeout on the field, a 3-0 LSU lead. Don't forget, fans, LSU football weekend start at the all-new Bally's Baton Rouge Casino and Hotel, just 2 miles from campus. It's your football weekend headquarters. Stay close to the action. Stay close to Bally's. Scott Starzik, 24-yard field goal. With that good kick, the good hands at Allstate will contribute to the Tigers' general scholarship fund. Thank you, Allstate. 3-0, LSU leads. 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
4: 8:45 remaining. First quarter action from Lexington. LSU took the opening drive. 14 plays down the field. We get a 3-0 lead on a 24-yard Scott Starzyk field goal. Real quickly, a Sunshine sideline report. Gordy, when you take a look at this Kentucky defense, you and Jacob talked about it. They're thin at linebacker. They're thin on the back end. And while I know Coach Kiffin would rather have seven on the board, you can have some sustained drives like that, get Kentucky. And again, they showed their speed on a couple of occasions, but you can wear down this defense.
5: Yeah, absolutely. And that's the fastest that we've gone offensively in terms of tempo since the Clemson game. And I think that's by design. I think Sam's a little bit healthier now. And then secondly, you want to lock that personnel on the field and try to tire them down.
4: Caden Ferguson back deep for the Wildcats as Starzyk puts this one in the air. The ensuing kickoff going to be fielded at the 1-yard line up the far side hash to about the 20. On the return is Ferguson. And they'll mark him down maybe right at the 20, it appears. And that's where they give him another yard, almost to the 22. So that's where the Wildcats will start. And we will see for the first time tonight the Wildcat offense led by Kenny Minchie, the senior out of Hendersonville, Tennessee. Started his collegiate career at Notre Dame. Battled for the starting QB position last year with the Fighting Irish. Did not play a lot, Jacob, but he was able to make his fortune so far through the first 5 weeks here in the Bluegrass. He'll lead it out, first down and 10 from the 22-yard line of the Cats. Minchie in the shotgun takes the snap. Got three talented running backs, and they'll hand it off to C.J. Baxter, and he is gone. It's a foot race across midfield. He's down the far side hash. The Tigers with a chance, and they make the tackle inside the five. It was P.J. Woodland, who never gave up, kept chasing, kept closing the gap. And after a 76-yard run off the legs of C.J. Baxter, Woodland's going to make Kentucky at least, Jacob, snap it at least one more time.
6: Yeah, I mean, look, that was a basic run that Kentucky had there. LSU's deep at the backs kind of got lost a little bit, did not close down on that run, but nice job by P.J. Woodland chasing that down to at least make Kentucky, like you said, snap it again on the 3-yard line right now, because it did look like he was going to be gone for a touchdown.
4: So it will be first down, goal to goal for Kentucky after their first play from scrimmage marked at the LSU 3-yard line. Here's Minchie, shotgun. Takes a snap, gives it off, and he gives it to Baxter. He'll break it out to the right side, and he will score. And Kentucky takes a 6-3 lead with 8:09 remaining here in the first quarter. Mentioned Baxter. He got the first two carries. That's all Kentucky needed in this opening drive. But they've got Jason Patterson along with Javonte Barnes they can go to. But I don't know that C.J. Baxter is going anywhere anytime soon, Jacob, if I'm Coach Will Stein and Joe Sloan, the O.C.
6: Yeah, look, Baxter's a player that at one time was going to be the starter for Texas. I mean, he has been a player that has had moments already in college football. This is his biggest opportunity, and he's made the most of it so far.
4: Adam Zuagi again on to try for the point after to make it a 7-3 game if he can. He's waiting on the snap. A little high, but the placement is down. Kick is up, and the kick is good. So a 7-3 Kentucky lead. Tigers went 14 plays, settled for a 24-yard field goal. Kentucky goes two plays, 80 yards in 30 seconds to take a 7-3 lead. We'll be back. Timeout on the field. LSU gets the football when we return on the LSU Sports Radio Network.
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4: First quarter action from Lexington. 8:09 remaining in that first stanza. LSU took the opening kickoff. 14 plays down the field. Drive stalls inside the red zone. They had to kick a field goal. Took an early 3-0 lead. Kentucky comes out. Returns the kickoff to the 22-yard line. Two plays, 80 yards later. They're in the end zone, point after good, and it's a 7-3 Kentucky lead. And I know, guys, on that big 76-yard run that set up the score, there were just some missed assignments defensively.
12: Yeah, Gordy, they overloaded the right side of the offense with all those tight ends that Joe Sloan likes to use, and they actually went weak side. And you got a good look at it down there of two guys being in the same gap.
5: Yeah, so Green, the defensive lineman, got into the right offensive A-gap along with Deshaun Keys, who actually was on the fire, the linebacker. So they both shot into the same gap, and the run play was on the left side in the center guard gap, and there was nobody there, and there was a break down on the back end in terms of secondary support. A safety should have been there to make the play at about 10 yards. Nobody was there, but there's no doubt Kentucky's going to try and just run the football and cram it down this LSU defense.
4: There was a kick on the kickoff back of the Tigers. Adam Zuagi again out of the back of the end zone, and that will be a touchback. LSU, of course, fifth in the country in FBS football, coming in averaging just giving up 58 yards a game. They give 80 yards on that opening drive to Kentucky. Hopefully that's an anomaly. Coach Baker, those defensive coaches and players now talking it over as LSU's offense comes out for the second time. 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Second drive of the night for the Tigers, starting first and 10 at the 25-yard line. Levitt with time. Fires to the near side. Watkins, a little curl route, finds some room, gets by the initial defender, picks up 14 yards up to the 39-yard line, and a Louisiana Blue first down. Nice first step that time by the Tiger receiver as Godfrey and Castell eventually had to catch him to bring him down.
12: Yeah, good to see Watkins get back involved after a couple of drops last week. We know what he's meant to this offense.
4: First down and 10 for the Tigers at the 39 of their own. Levitt on the pull, going to go left side. He's got a few blockers, gets to the corner, now steps out of bounds, up around the 48, maybe the 49-yard line. Indeed it is, and it's another Louisiana Blue first down on the legs of Sam Levitt. Ty Bryant forces him into the boundary. the Tigers will have first and 10 near midfield.
12: Yeah, the first time we've seen Sam Levitch try to put it in third gear there and had a step that he hadn't had in a couple of weeks, so it's good to see there for his health and that hamstring.
4: First down and 10 at the Tigers' very own 49-yard line. They trail Kentucky here in the first quarter, 7-3. Levitch, shotgun snap, pressure comes, steps up in the pocket, now steps to his left, and now will bail and get out of bounds, picking up positive yards. In fact, they're going to give him 5 yards on that carry. And there's a flag down all the way on the near side of the field near the Kentucky sideline.
13: Yeah. Middle of the field. That's a 5-yard penalty. We'll replay first down.
12: Yeah, Kentucky had 12 guys on the field. They tried to get a guy off. I don't think Sam Levitch saw it, Chris, or he would have known he had a free play. It's actually not the guy that was closest to it that throws the flag. It was the back judge all the way in the back that throws it, so Sam didn't see it.
4: Ted Bitts, our crew chief with this SEC officiating crew. That'll make it first and 5 and put it in Kentucky territory. Marked down at the 46-yard line of the Wildcats. Levitch steps up, shouts instructions to the offensive line. Now steps back into the shotgun with Jones on a wing to his left. Quick snap. Here's the handoff. Jones running downhill to his right, but he is met behind the line, stopped and pushed back. They're going to mark him back at the 48 of Kentucky, so a loss of 2 as McKeese Humphrey Grace kind of just stepped right into that running lane, and that was the stop of the action for Jones.
12: Yeah, he's probably their most consistent defensive lineman coming over from South Dakota, somebody that has excelled certainly getting after quarterbacks, but he's really good in the run game as well.
4: So now looking at 2nd down and 7. Back at the 48-yard line, and now we've got false start again on the Tigers. Again, coming away from last week's game, even though it was a rout 63-14, just a handful of penalties for LSU, but again, that one, not what Lane Kiffin wanted to see when you've already had a negative play, and then you follow that up with a procedure penalty. So now it's behind the chains, Jacob, 2nd and 12.
12: 1st and 5 to 2nd and 12 is tough.
4: Three receivers right now, though, motion Watson at the snap. Levitch looking to throw, drops it off, and caught at the 40-yard line, trying to break free is Winnie Watkins. Kentucky able to hold on to him, but not before he picks up good yardage and a first down. 14-yard pitch and catch. Aaron Gates was the Wildcat who eventually would not let go and will get credit with the stop. But a nice throw by Levitch. 1st and 10 at the 39 now of the Kentucky Wildcats. 7-3, Kentucky leading here, 5:36 to go first quarter. Handoff Jones, and again, great pursuit by that defensive front. It's McKeese Humphrey Grace again that just stepped right up and grabbed Jones and brought him down.
12: Yeah, he's their guy. He's their guy up front that can make a difference there. And that's 2 run plays in a row where he's got the best of the LSU offensive line. He is a player on the defensive front that can take over a game. LSU's got to be careful letting him get going and get that confidence.
4: Only a yard gain still behind schedule. 2nd down and 11 now at the 40-yard line after that play. Levitch now going to take a little time, rearrange the formation. Going to move Mothershed off the line to the right. Harris was headed to his left, but Levitt's going to send him back to line up in the slot right side. 3 receivers right, 1 to the left. Levitch looking right. Throws underneath. Catch going to be made and making a man miss. Inside the Kentucky 30 is Dylan Jones. It's going to be awfully close, and it is enough for a Louisiana Blue first down as Jones now getting involved in the passing game tonight. And he picks up 10 yards, and the Tigers keep moving. 1st and 10 now at the Kentucky 28.
12: Yeah, nice job by receiver Jackson Harris kind of clearing that out. That's designed to go to Dylan Jones. And that's not a route that a lot of running backs run a lot. So it's a tougher catch for them. Nice job by Jones securing the catch and then getting the first down.
4: Now they'll go 4 receivers left of the formation. Jones on the left side of Levitch. 1st down and 10 at the Wildcat 28-yard line. Handoff Jones straight ahead as a flag comes out far side, but Jones with some running room inside the 25, just shy of the 24. But hold the phone. We'll see what the penalty's all about.
13: 5-yard penalty. First down.
4: Well, I mentioned they were trying to overload that formation with receivers to the left, and another procedure penalty going to back LSU up.
12: Yeah, you saw some discussion with a couple of the guys, like as the ball's being snapped, and a lot of times, Chris, when you have that, they're not on the same page, and you're right. Unfortunately, LSU just never really got to where they wanted to go, and it negates a really good run play on first down.
4: 1st down and 15 now, back at the 33-yard line of the Wildcats. LSU down 7-3, first quarter action. This will be the 7th play of this drive, which has been marred by penalties so far. Levitch play action, got hit in the arm, got away, and then throws this one in close to being intercepted, but it's incomplete down inside the 25 at the 23-yard line. He was looking for Winnie Watkins. Kentucky able to, again, just enough pressure in that pocket to speed up the throw and maybe even got a nice hit on Leavitt.
6: Yeah, Jordan Seaton got pushed back into Sam Leavitt. If he doesn't, you have Mothershed coming across the formation. Nobody follows him. Would have been a big play for LSU.
4: 8 for 10 to start the game as Leavitt through the air for 93 yards. Second and 15 at the 33. Leavitt looking to throw across the middle, wide open, caught by Winnie Watkins. And he will jump inside the 25 down to the 22-yard line of Kentucky before Ty Bryant in the middle of the field at strong safety makes the stop for the Wildcats. 11-yard pickup. It'll be third down and four for the Tigers here with 3:18 clock moving first quarter. 7-3, Kentucky leads early. Leavitt empties the backfield. Three receivers to the right side. Design run on the draw. Leavitt going to just dive forward. He'll pick up the first down inside the Capital One red zone to the 17-yard line on a pickup of six. Grant Godfrey will get credit for getting him on the ground, but a huge first down run by the quarterback.
6: Yeah, you can definitely see that Sam has his spring back. I mean, that's full speed. That's no sitting around and waiting. That is all design run by Sam Leavitt there. They weren't calling that right last half of the A&M game, certainly not the McNeese game.
4: First down and 10. Ball marked at the 17-yard line of the Wildcats. Again, an empty set here. Motion. Wilson. Wilson going to get the carry. Going far side. Gets around one man. Turns the corner. A late flag comes out as he steps out of bounds inside the 15. At the 14-yard line, the flag after, I believe, Winnie Watkins and a Wildcat defender were engaged trying to fight off that block. That's where the flag came out of the 19.
14: Shift. Offense. Two players moving that didn't get reset. 5-yard penalty.
4: I'll say this, for an illegal shift call, that one came out late, but nonetheless,
6: I was with you,
4: against
6: Chris,
4: the Tigers.
6: Where it was thrown and what the play was, and I didn't like the holding call. It's because it wasn't holding. They threw it on something that typically is at the very beginning of a play. So, yeah, so that one is not what we expected there, although you'll take that one and not an offensive holding.
4: Four penalties so far for the Tigers early on, amounting to 20 yards in penalties. It's, again, first and 15, back at the 22-yard line. Quick handoff, Jones. Kentucky is there. He tries to dance his way out of it, but three Wildcat defenders will bring him down. Grant Godfrey got to him first. Again, LSU. It's like one play, one step forward, a couple steps back here.
6: Yeah, there's been too many free Wildcat defenders. That's not them winning against you. That's you not being, attention to detail, assignment sound. That's got to stop. I mean, that's been about four plays, Chris, where they've had just free defenders with no Tiger on.
4: Second down, 15 at the 22. They fake the reverse, get it back to Leavitt. He's looking to throw wide open at the 5. Right side into the end zone is Zach Grace, the redshirt junior, tight end with his first receiving touchdown of the year.
6: Chris, fact check me on this. I think that's his first ever catch.
4: I believe you are correct.
6: I think that it's his first ever catch. And he goes for a touchdown on the around the horn play. Hadn't seen that one since, I think, the 2002 high school state championship game in the Louisiana Superdome.
4: So they pull out a little trickeration this time and find the end zone, take a 9-7 lead with a point after upcoming. Again, Grace has had a couple of opportunities. I know he's excited about bringing that one in. As Kentucky bit on what they thought would be a reverse, and Grace wide open at the 5-yard line. Leavitt hits him, and the Tigers take a 10-7 lead with a point after good. That touchdown, first catch of his career, first touchdown as a Tiger for Zach Grace, brought to you by Louisiana Blue. And with that good point after, Allstate once again will make a contribution to the Tigers' general scholarship fund. Thank you, Allstate. So with a minute 39 remaining, timeout on the field. LSU, two possessions, two scores. A field goal, this time a touchdown. They lead Kentucky here in Lexington 10-7. 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
3: LSU leading Kentucky 10-7 with 1:39 remaining. First quarter action. Tigers again, another nice, long, sustained drive. It was hampered at times by penalties, but the Tigers able to overcome that. 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Built to win, driven to score, win where you are. 11 plays, 75 yards, 6 minutes and 30 seconds off the first quarter clock before Sam Levitt on a little reverse and then throwback around the world. Got it back to the QB, and he found Zach Grace for his first catch and first score as a Tiger from 22 yards out. Right now, gentlemen, again, Kentucky impressive. It only took 2 plays for them to find the end zone in that first possession. But if you're keeping count of plays and time of possession, then obviously those 2 stats in favor of the Tigers. 24 offensive plays for LSU thus far to the 2 for the Wildcats. And by the way, before this ensuing kickoff, who had Oklahoma winning today in the Red River Shootout? Oklahoma 27 over Texas 24.
4: That is one of those games, as we all know, you never quite know. You don't know who it's going to be. It doesn't matter what a team is ranked, what the team's win-loss. It does not matter. Red River is always going to have a little wild outcome, and it did today again.
3: So in kickoff, we'll start LSU first down and 10 at the 25-yard line. ...10-7, LSU with the lead. Again, second possession of the night for the homestanding Kentucky Wildcats. Minchie in the shotgun, single back to the left side. They'll fake a reverse. Now Minchie backpedal throw, and catch made right side in the flat. But dropped immediately is going to be Willie Rodriguez, the tight end. T.J. Dottery was right there with him step for step. He was reading the quarterback's eyes, and he lowered the hit right after he made the catch for no gain on the play. It'll be second down, maybe a short 11 here. He'll go on the ground with the carry. C.J. Baxter, this time again trying to find something between right tackle. Makes his way back to the 29. Maybe picks up they're going to give him a spot just shy of the 30. So a positive spot. They'll give him 5 yards on the carry.
4: Now, Chris, this Kentucky offense is 138th out of 138 teams in the country converting third downs. LSU's top 10 in the country stopping third downs. LSU has to win these moments. They cannot allow Kentucky to be who they haven't been all season against them.
3: They didn't have a third down opportunity in that first drive. This will be the Bingo Pest product third down for this LSU defense. Third and 5 from the Wildcats' own 30-yard line. Minchie, shotgun snap, looking right. Pocket holds. Now he delivers, throws downfield, but nobody at home. Far side at midfield. It's incomplete. And there's a flag down behind the line of scrimmage for the Wildcats.
5: Yeah, they're going to, I think Keys hit his helmet, Minchie's helmet, and they're going to call that a late hit. And I want to see that replay. That didn't look too flagrant.
3: They're talking it over here, and
6: there are 2 fouls on the play, 1 on each team. Holding offense, number 52. That penalty offsets with personal foul, roughing the passer, defense. We'll replay first down.
3: So, lucky for the Tigers, would have been their 5th penalty, and it would have been a costly one, but an offsetting one. Kentucky and LSU both draw the ire of the officials, so it'll be 3rd down and 5 again at the 30-yard line.
4: Yeah, Devon Keys, when I say his pinky grazed the face mask of the quarterback, but they're going to call that every time now.
3: 3rd down and 5 at the 30. Basically a do-over here as Minchie again in the shotgun. He's got Baxter to his right side. Motion the tight end into the slot to the right, and Minchie looking right. throws that way, catch made, and it's going to be Darby, the freshman, and far side. He'll pick up the first down up across the 40-yard line. T.J. Dottery.

0: officially credited with the stop. Darby had been, or rather Nick Anderson, former Tiger, transferred in. Former Oklahoma Sooner, former Tiger, he makes the catch against his former team to pick up that first down, and they'll go back on the ground. Forward progress is maybe going to get a yard, and now we got all kinds of pushing and shoving after the fact, and laundry all over the field. Flags flying from everybody.
1: Umami Ellen threw a punch there. Got a 15. Boy. He's going to get a 15-yarder.
2: After the play, personal foul, unnecessary roughness, defense.
0: So a costly penalty. Gordy, I wanted to go to you because you mentioned during that big run by C.J. Baxter that they're starting to go at each other pretty good up front on both lines of scrimmage.
3: Yeah, he and Rodriguez, the tight end, haven't stopped since the opening snap. And that's the two parties right there in the middle of it as we go to the end of the first quarter.
0: So the first quarter ends on that penalty, and Kentucky now will look at first down and 10 at the LSU 44 when second quarter action begins. After one quarter of play here in Lexington, LSU leading Kentucky 10-7. Second quarter action coming your way next on the LSU Sports Radio Network.
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0: 10-7 our score here on this Saturday night from Lexington, KY. It's 10-7 LSU with the lead. And Jacob, I guess right now, if you're an LSU fan, you're watching this game, you're going, okay, we're up 10-7. We gave up the gash run play of 76 yards that led to just two plays, and Kentucky was in the end zone. Now the penalty's starting to add up.
1: Yeah.
0: Kentucky, a couple of third down opportunities on their end of the field. Now with a costly penalty, looking at first and 10 at the LSU 44 as we start the second quarter.
10: Yeah, and it's been self-inflicted penalties. It's been a lot of pre-snap stuff on offense. On defense, it was hitting the quarterback in the helmet, and look, it was very, very slight, but again, they're going to call that every time, and then you throw a punch after the play when you stop them for no gain. All of those are controllable, right? It's not like you got beat and you grabbed onto a receiver. It's not like you held an edge rusher so he didn't hit your quarterback. These are penalties that are very easy to clean up, but it's continuing to stack up now, and it's really put you in a bad situation multiple times already early in this game.
0: LSU with 11 first downs in the first quarter, just three for the Wildcats, yet they only trail by three. Tigers 159 yard total offense, the Wildcats with 96. Your first quarter stats brought to you by Hancock Whitney. Pressure on Minchie. on that first down snap, and he just throws it away to the near side. Jordan Ross was right there with him, and he actually never was able to face up downfield. He was looking sideways and said, I got to throw this one to Coach Stein.
1: Yeah, they love to do kind of some of these underneath routes with backs, with tight ends. It's really a staple of their offense. We've already seen three here from Kentucky. LSU is ready for that one.
0: So this will be second down and 10 at the 44. As Kentucky now moves left to right as we look down on the field. Minchie, shotgun snap, puts in the belly of Baxter. He's hit immediately. His forward movement, momentum, will leaning forward, able to pick up maybe half a yard. That's it. It's going to be third down, and we'll say nine here. Another huge Bingo Pest product. Third down coming up for this Tiger defense. Good stick that time by Ty Benefield.
1: Yeah, Ty Benefield just beat the puller into the hole and then did it. A really nice job of kind of dipping his shoulder as the puller tried to get a hand on him to knock him off his path. Didn't allow it. He had a straight shot to the running back there. And Ty's playing a little bit more kind of in the box here tonight than he has playing that star position.
0: Kentucky 1-for-1 on third down conversions. They have struggled in that department all season long. Minchie sends a receiver right to left. Here's the snap. He's looking to throw. Delivers near side, but again, we'll throw it into the sideline as the intended receiver that time, DJ Miller, was covered up. I think that's where he wanted to go with the football, but at the very last second, Jacob, he just airmailed it on purpose to get it out of the reach of a possible Tiger defender.
1: Yeah, I really love that look from Blake Baker. He had a mug, the linebacker in the A-gap, brought the corner from the short side. The mug linebacker actually drops to take the corner's place there. T.J. Dottery athletic enough to be able to do that. That's a really good look from Blake Baker. Minchie had no idea where it came from.
0: So the Wildcats will punt it away. Wilson Berry, a fifth-year senior out of Melbourne, Australia, puts the right foot into this one. Slow end over end, and a fair catch called for by Eugene Wilson. He'll step up, field it at the 16-yard line after just a 28-yard punt. Again, Gordy Rush, a quick check down there on the sideline. Again, coming into today, everyone was worried about the storm coming out of the Gulf, eventually making its way here to the Commonwealth. And while no real nasty weather yet, the wind, though, could be a factor all night.
3: It hadn't been bad. It's slowed down. You know, 5:30 or so, it was 17 miles per hour, but it's really laid down. It's nice right now, and so I don't think the weather's a factor at all.
0: First down and 10 at the 16 as the Tigers take over, leading 10-7 here on the road against the Wildcats of Kentucky. Levitt in the shotgun, gets the football, long throw to the far side. He threw it behind Harris, who Wynn makes the grab, but picks up maybe 3 yards, maybe just two, as he had to come back for that. But Harris secures it. That'll set up second down and 8. They'll move the ball to the 18-yard line.
1: Yeah, that's a very long throw for 2 yards there for LSU.
0: Working on that far side hash is now LSU attacks right to left as we look down on Kroger Field. Shotgun snap, Levitt. Stands tall in the pocket. This time airs it out. Caught by Watkins. Oh, he had it for a couple of steps, but he couldn't hold on. Eventually, it comes loose up around the 46-yard line. And, boy, I feel for Winnie. As soon as he looks up, he's got Lane Kiffin right there.
1: Yeah. Look, he's made early in the season, he's been the guy that's made the play for LSU there. Just not able the last couple of weeks to make that play. And the last thing you want to do is to keep pressing to try to make it. Now he's out of the game. Doctor's looking at him.
0: Tigers 3-for-4 on third down so far tonight. Looking at 3rd and 8 from their own 18-yard line. The Kentucky crowd trying to get behind this Wildcat defense is Levitt in the shotgun. Jones back there with him. Drops deep in the pocket, fires, and broken up looking for Harris, but it's incomplete. On the far side hash up at the 30-yard line to Ryan Nichols, was on coverage and made it difficult for Harris to get both hands on the pigskin, and that will force the Tigers to punt it away, the ball being snapped from their own 18-yard line.
1: He actually thought it was a nice job for a while there in protection. Braylon Moore kind of gets beat across his face at the last minute. That's what Sam Levitt sees and ends up taking a pretty good hit.
0: Back deep for the Wildcats, Brock Kaufman, sophomore transfer from Louisville. It's Grant Chadwick trying to put a foot into this one. He'll take the snap, let it go from his own 7-yard line. It's a mile high. Coming up underneath is Kaufman, and he wants to return it. Breaks a shoestring tackle. It comes from middle of the field to the near side. LSU is there, but he stays upright. Now he's dancing down the near sideline inside the 30, the 20, the 15, the 10, the 5. And he will score, and Kentucky back on top. 13-10 after a 55-yard punt return. Hoffman, averaging 11 yards on a punt return so far this year, takes it to the house from 55 yards out. And a point after away from making it a 14-10 Kentucky lead. And now Kroger Field has come alive.
1: Yeah, that one's not going to fall on Grant Chadwick. He did his job.
0: Looking to see if he stepped out, by the way. Ooh.
1: At least two blocking the backs that Kentucky got away with there. One on Carpenter and then one on the punter himself, Chadwick.
0: Watching the replay here in the booth, it almost looked like Coffey might have had the side of his cleats on that white line. They're lining up for a point after. Lane Kiffin lobbying with the officials down around the 20-yard line here. Again, we couldn't see it there, but watch here as he plants that right foot. Well, that angle doesn't show enough, I think. But it looks like just by where you think his foot would be that he stepped on the white line. They've got someone in front of the camera view on that angle, so it looks like they are going to take a look at it.
3: Yeah, they've got it up on the big screen right now. It's really tough. That second step, his right foot, it's close to tell whether or not he grazed the line or not. Winnie Watkins, they're taping his right hand. He might have sprained a wrist or a hand, so nothing major. He'll come back in the game.
0: Thank you, Gordy. Another Sunshine Sideline Report under official review brought to you by Acme Oyster House. And I thought in real time there was a chance he was trying to get straightened up after breaking that last tackle near side that maybe the momentum would carry him out of bounds. He was awfully close. However, the ruling on the field is touchdown.
1: Yeah.
0: So you've got to have overwhelming evidence to overturn the call. And this replay is still going on with our crew chief, Ted Pitts, and the replay official, Jordan Craddock, here in Lexington, along with collaborative replay at the FCC office in Birmingham. So hold the phone. We'll wait and see if the 55-yard punt return will stand, as Kentucky currently on the scoreboard leading 13-10, desperately wanting to get the field, or rather point after team out there.
1: I'm a little bit more surprised that they didn't call the block in the back right there on Carpenter 97, and then Chadwick kind of got hooked a little bit there, right? I mean, you're seeing it if you're watching the replay there, right when they're wondering if he's going to step out. A lot of times when you see that right in front when the return starts, you'll get that call there, but Kentucky doesn't have it go against them. And no credit to the returner, because he didn't stop either. I mean, LSU had two or three guys hit him at the initial point.
0: Here we go. They'll give us the
11: call. After further review, the ruling on the field is upheld. Touchdown.
0: So again, the punt return for 55 yards will stand. And I'm with Gordy and I'm with you, Jacob. I just don't think the angle was there. Whether or not that side of the shoe was on the boundary, just didn't have the angle, at least that we saw, that could totally confirm that. So they uphold the call, and it's 13-10. Now Adam Zuagi out to try to add one more for the Wildcats. Placement down, kick is up, and the kick is good. So back and forth here early on this Saturday night. LSU led 3-0 on a 24-yard field goal by Scott Starzik. Kentucky would go two plays after a huge run from C.J. Baxter of 76 yards. They would punch it in a play later to take the lead 7-3. LSU would answer back with a touchdown pass from Sam Lovett to Zach Grace. And then the 55-yard punt return is the difference now. 14-10, Kentucky back on top. LSU gets the football when we return to Lexington on the LSU Sports Radio Network.
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